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1: 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Here's Manny Munoz.
17: I am Manny Munoz. Thank you for tuning into iHeartRadio's Communities. It is our weekly public affairs show where we try to bring you conversations that'll help you better understand important issues or maybe just some interesting topics. Either way, I do hope you'll stick around for the next half hour. And if you have any comments, questions, or suggestions, please feel free to reach out on Instagram. My handle is at IODManny. That's at IODManny. Now, let's get on with the show. For years, doctors have warned that antibiotic resistance is one of the greatest public health threats to our time. Now, if you watch television, home medical kits containing prescription antibiotics are being more widely marketed. New questions are emerging about whether it's really necessary, and the unintended consequences. Let's bring in our expert. He's Dr. Peter Papadakis, professor of anesthesiology and critical care at the University of Rochester. Dr. Papadakis, good to talk to you again. I appreciate the time.
2: Not at all, my friend.
17: For people who haven't been following and might not have even noticed that these home medical kits with antibiotics are being sold all over television, why is it raising so much concern for doctors?
2: I think it's a misdiagnosis. These companies say that you should go through the pamphlet, match your symptoms, and take the antibiotics or the antivirals. So there's no chest x-ray, there's no labs. There's no determination whether or not this is a bacterial infection or a viral infection. Obviously, viruses don't respond to antibiotics, and specific antivirals are for specific viruses. So there's no connection with that. So the patient is not getting proper treatment. The other very, very important problem is we have a worldwide problem throughout the world of antibiotic resistance from the unregulated giving of antibiotics to agricultural animals, chickens, what have you. It's in our food supply, but also in many third world countries, people take antibiotics without seeing a doctor. You can pick them up at the pharmacy. So what has been shown is that close to 1.2 million deaths annually are occurring due to antibiotic-resistant organisms in the ICU. And more than 5 million, this is a factor that has contributed to the death of the patient. The World Health Organization has also stated that we're spending over $1 trillion treating antibiotic-resistant organisms throughout the world. So this is a major problem that these companies send lay people these antibiotics in the mail, and you kind of self-prescribe yourself,
17: right?
2: You know, am I going to take penicillin or something else? So it's a major problem.
17: Not only self-prescribe, self-diagnose, which I think is the bigger problem, is it not?
2: That is a big problem because obviously, you know, it's for convenience. This is not, you know, I'm sorry, we don't have a national catastrophe where there are no clinics open and you can see a clinic and get an x-ray or a lab test to tell you whether or not what kind of infection you have. The other problem is people don't know what about the drug-drug interaction in terms of allergies. If you're allergic to penicillin, you might not be able to take some of the classes of antibiotics that are included in the kit, and you may actually kill yourself through an allergic reaction.
17: On the surface, these kits sound, and the way they're marketed, it's like it's a smart idea so we can all be prepared, especially in light of the pandemic. You don't know what might be coming out there, but you're saying they're doing people a disservice.
2: Yes, I completely agree with you that they are doing a large disservice because, again, a lay person is not going to be able to figure out whether or not they have a viral infection or they have a bacterial infection or pneumonia. Pneumonia, we make the diagnosis based on lab tests and a chest x-ray. I greatly doubt people at home are going to do a chest x-ray on themselves.
17: Couple more minutes here with Dr. Peter Papadakis, professor of anesthesiology and critical care at the University of Rochester. How much of a problem are doctors that give patients antibiotics just to kind of get them to shut up, even if they don't have some sort of bacterial infection? I know there are cases of that.
2: Yeah, there are cases of that. There's a lot of, especially people in private practice, you'll get a bad reputation if the patient doesn't leave with something.
17: Right.
2: What we do at the University of Rochester and many other academic centers, we have urgent care centers. People come in and we actually counsel the patient. I think taking 5 minutes to explain to them that they have a viral infection and antibiotics won't work. It's bed rest, fluids, and you know, chicken soup. And that's all you need because you don't have pneumonia. The
17: right.
2: chest x-ray is clear, and you're going to get sicker.
17: Why is it so difficult to know whether someone has a virus or a bacterial infection or something else? Can you tell without some sort of testing?
2: Usually you need testing and also diagnostic abilities. A physician, a nurse practitioner, and a PA, obviously, is if there's a lot of viral infections in the community, are geared towards looking at that. Bacterial lung infections usually occur in elderly people, immunosuppressed people, people with long-standing lung disease. And again, discussing that with a licensed professional, be it a physician, a nurse practitioner, or a PA, is the way to go.
3: You talked about antibiotics in agriculture earlier. Can you kind of expound on that? Why does that matter in terms of human antibiotic resistance?
2: Yeah, it gets into the food chain. You know, a number of years ago, we had a lot of data that came in. Farmers were buying antibiotics. You could buy through veterinary mail order houses antibiotics. So you were giving it to your sheep, your beef cattle, your chickens,
3: right.
2: And all those antibiotics, whether or not the animal had a real infection, you thought this would make your animals healthy. And what actually it did, it started the whole cascade of antibiotic resistance because it got into the food chain. We ate the beef, we ate the chicken, we ate the lamb, and that, you know, that was in our food chain. So we developed resistance to large classes of bacterial infections because of such a widespread use of antibiotics. Remember, when antibiotics were first started, basically during World War II, they were given to select patients for select reasons, not widespread to, you know, every chicken on your farm or every beef cattle on your ranch.
3: Right. We've been hearing about antibiotic resistance or warnings about antibiotic resistance for decades now. Have we actually seen any of the consequences of what that would look like?
2: Yes, as has been reported, we've had close to 1.2 million deaths worldwide per year.
3: Because of antibiotic resistance?
2: That is correct.
3: Right. What do you say to somebody who buys one of these kits and they're like, well, it's just one course of antibiotics. It's not going to create a bigger problem unless, you know, I take many more courses of this treatment.
2: Well, what's going to happen is people are going to have these antibiotics. So, you know, you're going to take the antibiotic. It's going to get into your body. The bacteria that you may be exposed to may become resistant to it. So even one-time use of the wrong antibiotic just increases the risk. Because when, in my practice in the ICU, 1 in 6 laboratory-confirmed cultures in the U.S. demonstrate a level of resistance to first-line therapy. So if I continue using the same antibiotic that it's resistant to, it becomes even more resistant. So a patient is not going to know whether or not they already have a resistant organism in their body.
3: Right. Couple more minutes here with Dr. Peter Papadakis. He's professor of anesthesiology and critical care at the University of Rochester. Why I've been, you know, to Mexico and stuff and other countries where you could just get antibiotics and other drugs just over the counter. That's not the case here in the U.S. Why are these kits that are being sold widely marketed now on television with antibiotics even legal to be sold?
2: Because they're circumventing our traditional system. And what needs to happen is the FDA and state pharmacy associations need to start looking at this. You know, they're under the radar right now. I think our political base, our regulatory base needs to understand that you can't get narcotics like you used to get in the 1920s and 30s from Sears and company. We have regulations in place. We need to, these regulations, I think the regulatory agencies need to look into these companies that are advertising on TV. I was amazed when I started writing this article with my colleague, Dr. Glatter, that the FDA hadn't done anything. You know, you would think somebody from the FDA is watching television at night and noticing, you know, the nice lady trying to sell you antibiotics over the TV.
3: And it's not only the nice lady, there are big, big name, well-known doctors that are hawking some of these products. That's an even bigger concern because people have grown to trust them.
2: That is correct. Yeah, they have somebody who, you know, uses their MD credentials, but it's kind of a nefarious thing because an MD, a PA, or a nurse practitioner understand that that's not really proper practice.
3: Fair argument that these kits are designed for someone who might not have quick or easy access to medical care. Maybe people live in rural areas. Do you buy that argument?
2: You know what? I have a vacation home up in the Adirondacks, which is basically very rural, but every town up here has a doctor's office or a small urgy center where you can see either a physician or a PA nurse practitioner. So I don't buy that argument. I also don't buy the cost argument of going to the doctor's office because these kits are not free in the mail. They cost hundreds of dollars.
3: Sure.
2: So if it's a financial concern, sending this company several hundred dollars for your home kit,
3: right?
2: It's not a cost saving.
3: Fair enough. If somebody decided to put together their own emergency medical kit, whether it be for a hurricane or other natural disaster or whatever, or even for travel, what should be in there and what shouldn't be in there?
2: Going to a tropical medicine doctor or a sports medicine doctor and saying, you know, I'm going to be up in the, I'm going to be hiking in Nepal, and I need, you know, for bacterial infections or whatever, they're going to look up what's common in those areas that you're going to.
3: Sure.
2: We're not talking, this is more a survivalist thing. I myself, prior to traveling to Southeast Asia, met with one of our tropical medicine doctors, and he said you should have, you know, 7 days of this. You know, you need anti-nausea medications. You know, these are the infectious things that are available, or the parasites. I'm going to give you a shot for malaria. You understand that's being prepared, and again, using somebody who's an expert.
3: And I guess that's the bottom line, right? If you can't trust your doctor, who are you going to trust?
2: You are 100% right. AI is not AI or Google is not a replacement for an individual patient getting individualized care from a trusted health practitioner that they've been using for years.
3: The last message you'd like everyone listening to remember before they ever take an antibiotic that isn't prescribed by a doctor who's examined them?
2: Don't take it. Seek out healthcare. I even tell patients if they have antibiotics at home, don't give them to Aunt Bertha, you know, if she's getting sick, or your children.
3: Right.
2: You may be 100% wrong and make things worse. If you get a fatal allergic reaction to your 8-year-old because you didn't know that they had a penicillin allergy, I think you're going to feel bad.
3: Makes perfect sense. Dr. Peter Papadakis, professor of anesthesiology and critical care at the University of Rochester. Always appreciate a few minutes of your time and getting my learn on. Thank you so much for sharing it once again. Be well.
2: Thank you again, and have a nice afternoon.
3: You're listening to iHeartRadio Communities, our weekly public affairs show. I am Manny Munoz. If you have any thoughts, comments, or questions, please feel free to reach out to me on Instagram. My handle is @IODManny. That's @IODManny. August is Spinal Muscular Atrophy Awareness Month, and while SMA was once considered one of the most devastating genetic diseases affecting children, the last decade has brought some remarkable breakthroughs. We're going to talk about that in just a moment as we're joined by Jamie Gibson, Chief Development Officer for the Cure SMA. The website is curesma.org. Jamie, I appreciate the time.
8: Thank you, Manny, for having me. I appreciate it.
3: Let me ask you this. What is the difference for somebody who might not be familiar between spinal muscular atrophy and what most people know of a certain age, at least, muscular dystrophy?
8: For sure. It really has to do with the motor neurons and how those are impacted in spinal muscular atrophy. You know, when people are born, you are developing your motor neurons, which impact the muscles that you use to eat, breathe, to walk, to crawl, etc. And during the time from birth to 2 years old, all of your motor neurons are developed in your body. And by the time you're two, you have all the motor neurons that you're ever going to have. And so someone who has SMA is somebody who has they're missing what we call the SMN2 protein. Mm. And depending on how many copies of the SMN1 protein they have will kind of determine how many motor neurons their body actually will make in that time period. And so it is about the development of those motor neurons that happen during that time frame that will impact, you know, just how somebody moves, breathes, eats, et cetera. And so it's really important that it's such a critical time and why the new genetic therapies have made such an impact to our community.
3: For people who might be hearing about spinal muscular atrophy for the first time, how many kids does this affect every year in our country?
8: So we have approximately 9,000 to 9,500 people who have SMA. We currently see about, 200 to 250 children who are born every single year. Mm. The great news is that as of 2024, SMA is able to be identified on the newborn screening panel. So those who get that tiny little blood prick on their heel, It is in that panel and we can tell right away who has SMA, which is fantastic. Prior to that, you know, you would have to have onset of those different types of milestones that a child were missing in order for us to tell if somebody potentially needed to be tested for it. So today, thanks to all of our treatments, our actual adult population now outweighs our children population with 64% of those 9,500 people being adults these days, 18 and over. Yeah, it's fantastic.
3: Wow. Every state now requires newborns to be screened, right? That's a big deal.
8: Correct. It is a big deal. And now Puerto Rico is adding it to their newborn panel. We also received that some of the European countries are looking to add it to what they are calling their newborn panel. And so it is such an easy thing to add to the panel, you know, but every country, every state had to get on board and be able to have the technology to be able to do it. So we're really proud of that momentum.
3: Yeah, the big accomplishment there. SMA, though, is still considered a fatal disease in its worst forms. How, you talked about some of the treatments, how is everything changing because of the new treatments that are becoming available?
8: Absolutely. Thanks for asking. So we have seen the mortality rate in the past decade. That's when the first genetic therapy came to market, has dropped by over 60%.
3: Mm-hmm. Wow.
8: That is huge. So yes, we definitely were the leading cause of infant mortality before these treatments. And now when a baby is born and they are tested, they're given a treatment within days instead of months or even years to, you know, that it took before to find that diagnosis. And so, as I mentioned earlier, those motor neurons, time is motor neurons. Every single day that those motor neurons are not created in the body is more time and more complications that a child can have. So it's crucial that they're getting that diagnosis right away and that their care team is identifying it and getting them a treatment within, you know, right now the average is about 21 days post-birth.
3: Speaking with Jamie Gibson, Chief Development Officer at Cure SMA. The website is curesma.org. I mentioned that August is SMA Awareness Month, Spinal Muscular Atrophy. What's so important about this month and raising awareness about SMA?
8: Absolutely. We would love everybody who is impacted by SMA and may not know about Cure SMA. You know, it's becoming a part of our community. We want to ensure that those who are, you know, taking advantage of the therapies, that they know that we are a family here at Cure SMA. We are a small community. We're impacted. We want to share each other's journeys. We want to be a part of your journey. We want to continue to raise funds through our events, through, you know, the Awareness Month. We'll be taking donations through our year-end campaign, et cetera, to ensure that we can continue on our three pillars of our strategic plan, which is we want to continue to invest in research for more therapies to make everybody's life and journey with SMA a better one so that everyone has a long, long life. We want to ensure that advocacy efforts continue, so disability rights in schools, workplaces, communities, and in travel, et cetera, is, you know, that work is being continued. And then we have our community support program where newly diagnosed families can come to us and learn and get resources. SMA Awareness Month is really an ideal time for us to share and to express our gratitude to our community and put some highlights on how the organization has impacted so many people across the country.
3: Not only could you find out more information, but you can also donate or see how else you could help on the website, curesma.org. And they've got the purple donate heart beating there in the upper right-hand corner. And it really is all about hope, right? You talked about some of the milestones. What kind of milestones are you seeing in kids these days that just weren't possible, you know, say a generation ago?
8: Yeah, that is such a tremendous change. Our community has evolved and changed so much in the past 10 years. We just finished conference in June, and this was my fourth year getting to see it. And it's amazing to watch these children who were born with SMA are running in our races, are running around the conference center. Many of them do not need to use a wheelchair. And those that have wheelchairs, you know, they are so excited about being able to interact with their peers, et cetera, and seeing the milestones that they're making on some of these new drugs that are in the pipeline through the clinical trials, et cetera, seeing strength in their muscles, seeing their motor neurons come back. It's fantastic.
3: We read so much about gene therapies and personalized treatments that are being used in so many different things, cancers and other diseases. How close are we to actually curing SMA rather than just treating it?
8: Oh, well, I think, you know, that's a really tough, tricky question. But these genetic therapies have made a huge impact. As I mentioned, you know, there were children who would be diagnosed or be born with SMA type 1, which was one of the most common, but also the most deadly. Yeah. And instead, you know, they are in there, you know, they're walking, they're running, they're hitting their growth milestones, just like every other child out there. And it's a fantastic progress has been made. These genetic therapies, we continue to invest in research right now. We have four that are on the market that impact everyone. So there is a genetic treatment out there for every single age group, which is fantastic, which was not the situation a few years ago. Mm-hmm. And then there are more drugs in the pipeline that are in combination. So one that should be coming to market hopefully later on this year is a muscle treatment. So in combination with the genetic treatment, somebody who is in their 40s or 50s and has lost some of that muscle, who has lost the ability to put their makeup on, to eat by themselves, to drink by themselves, they can gain some of that muscle strength back and be able to do those things very independently, which is what we want for our community.
3: Is there a difference between treating infants or children who were diagnosed early as opposed to adults who've lived their whole lives with SMA?
8: Absolutely. You know, they still have SMA despite the fact that they have these genetic treatments. These genetic treatments are doing wonders and building back some of that muscle strength and giving them the opportunity to, you know, like I said, hit their milestones. But somebody who was not diagnosed earlier on and is on a genetic treatment has seen some great and tremendous progress. But the decline in their muscles and the fact that they continue to become weaker still happens. It'll be critical as we go forward with these muscle treatments that are in the pipeline and that are coming to market here to be used in combination so that they can continue to either gain some of that muscle back or stop losing some of that muscle strength that they've had. It will be critical for those who are adults.
3: Just a couple more minutes here with Jamie Gibson, Chief Development Officer at CureSMA.org. August, as I mentioned, is SMA Awareness Month, Spinal Muscular Atrophy. What do you say to the family who's just receiving an SMA diagnosis? It can be overwhelming. You've got a young child. You don't know exactly what that means.
8: I would say to them is that, one, we are here for you. This is your family. I say it at conference. I say it when I go out to meet with donors and families all the time. Cure SMA is an amazing organization that is here to support you along your entire journey. So please come and talk with us. Come learn more about us and be a part of this family. I also say that there is so much going on right now in drug development and the therapies that while it is absolutely scary, I can only imagine as a parent getting that diagnosis, there is a lot of hope out there, and there is, these treatments are fantastic and making true strides to change and evolve this community.
3: Cure SMA obviously has played a big role in many of the advancements you've been talking about during our conversation. Is there an accomplishment you're most proud of that has made the most significant difference for the SMA community?
8: Absolutely. You know, we definitely had a part in those treatments coming to market, and we're very proud of it. But I think that one of our biggest, proudest accomplishments in this decade is getting that newborn screening added to the panel. We are the first disease to have it come to the panel in such a short order. We did it in less than 5 years to have all 50 states screening for SMA, and that's such a huge accomplishment. We have people, other organizations and other communities reaching out to us to ask us exactly how we did that. We share our stories, we share our advocacy plan, etc. It was a huge milestone for us and something that we hope that other organizations are able to also mimic and do the same.
3: Last couple questions for you. I started off asking the difference between SMA, spinal muscular atrophy, and muscular dystrophy. Somebody of a certain age, I remember the Jerry Lewis the telethon. What do you wish more Americans understood about SMA?
8: I think that it's an inherited disease. It is a genetic disorder that is progressive. It is something that is not reversible. I think that is really important. Mm-hmm. I think that a misnomer with many people in the community is they hear genetic treatment, and this could be for any disease out there, is that this is not a cure. We still have a long ways to go, and that we still, while we will see progress and we may stop it where it's at or slow it down, mm-hmm. that doesn't reverse the symptoms, that doesn't reverse the complications, and we still need to make sure that we are supporting this community both, you know, in resources as a Kelp village, but also in, you know, financials, so that we can ensure that the next generations perhaps don't have to see it at all.
3: If you and I spoke in 5 years about this, what do you hope we would be talking about?
8: I would hope that we would be talking about that our adults who didn't think that they were going to live past the age of 20 are now in their 60s, 70s, and 80s. The children that are born today are running, walking, and have no complications whatsoever. And that we have truly a full functioning treatment regimen for every single person who has SMA.
3: CureSMA.org is the website. CureSMA.org. Jamie Gibson, Chief Development Officer with Cure SMA, has been speaking with us. Thank you so much for the time. Best of luck this month, and thank you so much for what you're doing.
8: Thank you, Manny. I appreciate it.
3: I am Manny Munoz. I appreciate you listening to iHeartRadio's Communities this week. As always, if you have any questions, comments, or suggestions, reach out to me on Instagram. My handle is at IODManny. That's at IODManny. And that'll do it for another edition of iHeartRadio's Communities. I'm Manny Munoz. Until next time.
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21: 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We appreciate you joining us. 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Coming up on today's show, if you have market FOMO, we're going to talk to you about having that growth and protection plan in place. And could AI change your retirement timeline? We're going to get into that and much more. Before we get started, Kev, welcome, buddy. How you doing?
22: I'm good, Jess. How are you today?
21: I am doing amazing, surviving the heat, but enjoying time. Yeah, it's been great.
22: It's been going fast. We're in the middle of summer, you know.
21: I know it.
22: Get hot again, cold again, you know, getting rain, all this kind of stuff. It's very, very interesting times right now.
21: You know what? I say it all the time, especially with having little kids. Time goes by so fast. You know, you blink and you look up and they're 5, they're 10, et cetera. And I think the same thing just about life in general. I don't care how much money you have. Time is an asset that you can't get back. And sometimes I feel like people are rushing us, you know, and I say that because I was in a store the other day and they already had Halloween stuff out.
22: Oh, my gosh. I was just at Costco myself. I did like a triple take.
21: I know it. I know it. So sometimes I feel rushed. I'm like, you know what? I'm busy and things go quicker than they need to in general. And I don't need a retail store getting on top of me for that. You know what I mean?
22: Yeah.
21: But it just got me thinking how, again, time is a commodity that at the end of the day, we probably all want more of, but we can't afford it. But that's why we say, not that we can't afford it, it's that it's priceless. And that's why we always say it's so important to be proactive when you start putting your retirement plan together, because that is really is going to give you the time to enjoy your retirement, those golden years. And you got to put time in something to get time out of it. And that is what I think is so important. Some people are so afraid to get the conversation started. They don't do it till later. And that's where mistakes start to happen. Right, Kev?
22: Yeah. You know, Jess, I just wish people would get to us earlier. I mean, it becomes very frustrating when we see people who have not done any planning at all. And we could have done a lot more. Not that we can't do anything going forward, but we could have done a lot more for them had we got to them early. So, yeah, you can't procrastinate. I mean, retirement planning is you get one shot at it. You either get it right or you get it wrong, and there's no going back. So, again, try and get on the same page. Try and get everything organized and all your ducks in a row and try and build the best plan you can build.
21: That's what it's all about. And how do you get started is probably a question you're asking yourself right now. Well, it's really simple. You call Kevin. You say, hey, I was listening to the show. I hear you guys talk about this retirement roadmap all the time.

0: be, you know, on the roller coaster going up. But how do you help people in retirement or maybe close to it benefit from the market without letting that fear of missing out feeling drive their decisions?
1: Yeah, I mean, I've seen this just so many times. When he was talking, I was thinking about a month and a half ago, I actually had a bunch of clients calling me on the SpaceX stock that was going public. It's that same emotion, that fear of missing out. Everyone wants to get in on it. Some of it is let's get rich quick type of a thing. But again, when you invest in the stock market is a long-term growth vehicle. So it's not, hey, what did I make today or what did I make this month or year from now? It's I'm putting my money into this vehicle and I'm going to grow it over the next 5, 10, 15, 20, 25 years. And that money will grow over that period of time. You'll have ups and you'll have downs. But the best way to look at this, Jess, is to have an actual financial plan. Know where your income sources are going to come from. Know where your growth sources are going to come from. You have to stomach the downs, especially if they're big downs. You know, we had a big down midweek of this week, you know, where the market was off by a lot. But you just have to stay focused. You have to pull that plan out, keep looking at that plan and make sure you're on track and update the plan. Review the plan to make sure you're hitting your goals. But, you know, it's never a get rich type of a scenario, at least from our perspective. It's a long term investment to grow your money, to beat inflation and to get the returns you're looking for on some of your money going forward in retirement.
0: I like that you talked about there, the long-term growth vehicle. That is what the stock market is. It's not a get-rich-quick mentality there. And also, you have to really look at your risk, right, Kevin? Because if you're, I don't know, 5 years from retirement, you shouldn't be, you know, throwing as much risk as a 25-year-old, right? Because if you have another 2008, good chances are you're not going to be able to recover quickly from that.
1: Yeah, I mean, learn from history. And, you know, Jess, it's funny that a lot of people don't really understand the risk that they're taking. You know, I talked about the client that I talked to in California, that woman, Dora, where she was taking money from a fixed type of investment, really had a zero risk tolerance. You couldn't lose a dollar in it. And they were rolling her into the market at age 85. That's not the place for that woman to be. She doesn't need to double her money every 7 years. She just wants a slow, steady, consistent return on her money. But anyway, she didn't realize all that until we did our analysis on her portfolio and showed her that she was kind of investing like a 40-year-old. Once she realized it and understood it, you know, she was like, wow, I don't want to be in this position going forward. So you got to understand the risk that you're taking, first of all, because like you said, Jess, we don't want to have a 2008. And you know what, folks? I'm not here to be a fear monger or anything like that, but it's going to happen. It does happen. We're going to have good times. We're going to have bad times. So you said it before, we've had 3 great years of market runs. Your portfolio should be at an all-time high. Start being smart about it. The games are won. Any game you play, Jess, it's won with defense and offense. So we want the returns, but we want to, you know, make sure we don't lose when the market has an off day. So, Jess, that's why we love building these retirement roadmaps. And, you know, it really helps the client understand what they can expect in retirement. You know, most people don't realize. In fact, I had another gentleman that was in West Virginia. I put together one of these retirement plans. He goes, Kevin, that's more than I'm making right now. I'm like, okay, well, you know, Bill, why don't you just retire? He goes, you know what? I think I'm going to. And believe it or not, he called me up. He said, Kevin, I just put my paperwork in. I'm retiring. So, Woo-hoo! Again, that's the beauty of this retirement roadmap. But what it does, Jess, it basically takes and looks at what you're currently doing or the lack of what you're currently doing, and it stress tests it. It says, if I take $30,000 out of my current portfolio, what I'm currently doing, how long is that going to last for me? And isn't that the biggest question retirees have, Jess, is how long is my money going to last?
0: Absolutely. And am I going to run out of money? Yeah.
1: Right. And that's the biggest fear. So it will tell us that. It will give us an idea of how it's going to fare going forward. And then what we do is we roll up our sleeves and we show you different ways in which we can help improve that. And some of the ways we show you is some guarantees, some non-guarantees, or a combination of both. And we try and get that score, that probability score, as high as we can get it. So this is what we do when we build that retirement roadmap, is show you what your probability score is now and what we can get it to by utilizing some of our plan, some of our strategies

0: in some of our portfolios that we design to give you some guarantees, some non-guarantees.
1: Yeah, I think it's all about finding that balance, right? A little bit of this, a little bit of that. Don't have all your eggs in one basket and really kind of reeling it in there, like you talked about in that story, not knowing your risk tolerance, not knowing how much risk you're taking can really be a detriment to you. Again, if you'd like to sit down with Kevin one-on-one, put together your customized retirement roadmap, right? 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
1: We appreciate you joining us. Welcome back to Your Retirement Radio. If you have questions, concerns, or maybe you want to sit down with Kevin one-on-one, call right now. That's 610-553-6953. 610-553-6953. Believe it or not, before technology took over certain jobs, someone had to do them. Like when milk was delivered door-to-door, street lamps were lit by hand, telephone operators manually connected calls by plugging cables into switchboards. Eventually, technology, of course, came and made those jobs obsolete. Now we're kind of seeing this again with AI, right? It is raising similar questions here and certainly some questions for workers approaching retirement. There's a new analysis from Boston College's Center for Retirement Research. They found that older workers in jobs of greater exposure to AI, they've become more likely to leave the workforce since the rise of tools like ChatGPT and more. So if someone's in their late 50s, early 60s, maybe they're worried technology is going to change their career plans, Kev. How do you help make sure retirement remains a choice rather than a surprise?
0: Yeah, you know, again, knowing that you can retire and you'll be fine, you know, as opposed to not knowing is really the key here. I'm actually working with a gentleman right now that I got through one of our internet sources, and he's in this position. He is in his mid-50s. He just lost his job. He has a decent amount of cash saved up. He came to me and he's like, Kev, I know all about growing money. I know all about making money in the market for the long term. He goes, I need someone to help me now with the distribution. God forbid I don't get a job and I can't go back to work and I need to start relying on this money for my income. And again, the unknown is thrown right in your face as opposed to having a plan and then you can make the decision, do I want to look for another job or do I want to continue working? So again, it all comes down to having that retirement plan and knowing, you know, with all the money you've saved, the accounts that it's all in, the returns you're making, can I safely start taking distributions earlier as opposed to waiting till later when most traditional people start their retirement? So I'm a big believer in building that retirement plan. You'll be surprised at some of the tools and the outcomes that we can show you as opposed to the traditional ways. We usually do provide better income than most people doing the 4% rule. So again, it's all about giving us a call, sitting down with us or Zooming with us, and let's have that conversation. Just like I had with this gentleman in Jersey, literally a week ago, he was in the same boat.
1: Yeah, I think AI is coming in at a couple different angles here, either, you know, trying or going to replace some individuals' jobs. And if you're older and you're worried about that, obviously that's a decision you have to make. You know, do I want to go back to a job? How's that going to impact my current plan? Because it does. It changes the math. If you want to retire early, how does that happen? Well, that's where Kevin comes in. That's where this retirement roadmap comes in. So you want to have a plan in place. So if you decide to leave, if they let you go, that you're prepared for that next step. Real quick, that phone number for that retirement roadmap, 610-553-6953. That website, maddenwealth.com. Talking about AI here, because it is such a big topic these days, some people, Kevin, believe it or not, are even looking at AI for their financial guidance, right? To put together a retirement plan, an income plan. They're trusting these chatbots to do what you've been doing for three decades, which is insane to me because something so important and emotional and overwhelming, I want to talk to a person. I want to know that you understand what I'm feeling, what I'm thinking, and you're able to explain it to me in a way that works for me. Not me just upload all my personal information, by the way, bank statements, social security, all that stuff, and just have a chatbot spit something out at me. For those that are thinking AI is the way to do this, what are your thoughts here?
0: Well, I think one of the biggest assets, Jess, is that you actually have someone, a coach, a second opinion or a voice that can take the emotion out of the fear that most people have in retirement. So if the market drops like it did in 2008, do you think a computer or a software is going to call you up and say, hey, just be calm. We've seen this before. You know the strategy. It's built in. You have your other income sources, so this money's not affected. No, that's where you have an advisor that sits there and literally holds your hands. I mean, I have some clients that I literally talk to on a regular basis that they have such fear of the market. And they don't have a lot of, you know, we don't have all their money. They do have some fixed type of strategies and some guarantees, but the money that's in the market, they panic and they worry and they call us and we basically go through all the checks and balances and we tell them why we're doing it. We show them the history. We talk about the returns and we calm them down to the point where, yeah, I guess it's not really that bad because technically I'm really not losing that much because I'm not taking that much risk because that's the way we designed the plan. So again, it's just having that human being, another person to talk reason with you and to calm you and to keep you on the right path. And I don't think a computer program is going to do that.
1: 1,000%. It's all about the human connection, building that trust and that relationship. You know, when you think about planning for retirement, it is emotional. It is not robotic. They don't belong in the same space, if you ask me. But I think it's okay to use it as a tool to give yourself some education. Then you got to leave it up to the professionals, as we say. Kevin can help you do that with this retirement roadmap, 610-553 6953. Saw an article the other day, Kev, with a headline that said, I'm 80 and my RMD is $300,000. What the heck am I supposed to do about my huge tax bill? This is another example of what can happen if you're very successful with your 401k and your IRA, of course. Isn't this why we talk about an IRA to Roth conversion, Kevin?
0: Yeah. I mean, is the AI going to tell you at 59 and a half, let's start doing some tax planning, right?
1: I don't think AI is going to do that, no.
0: I don't think they're going to do it. But again, that's what it does come down to. You'll be surprised how many people I do talk to and I sit with that are kind of in this position where they haven't done anything. And then all of a sudden they're hit with this rule that says you got to start spending money out of this IRA, whether you want to or not, and whether you need it or not. So that's why we sit here and we preach, Jess, to give us a call. Let's talk. Let's have that conversation, because you don't want to be the guy that at age 73 now has to take distributions and you don't want to, you don't need to, but you're just giving the government money for no reason. It's funny you say this, because I just had a gentleman call me. Again, he saw our advertisement, so I did a Zoom call with him, and I started talking to him about different things we do. And all of a sudden, he's like, yeah, I want to start doing some tax planning. And I'm like, well, Larry, how old are you now, right? And he goes, I'm 73 years old, right? I go,
1: uh-oh.
0: So Larry has $2.5 million right now, Jess, and Larry is going to have to take $80,000 out of the account that he doesn't want, he doesn't need. And then Larry's like, well, I'm thinking of doing Roth conversions. So at 73, this becomes real complicated, because Larry has to take RMDs and then he can look at doing Roth conversions in the same year. It just becomes a total mess, a lot of taxes that are going to be due. He has to have cash on the sideline. He can't take it out of the IRA. Just anyway, total mess, right? So personally, I don't think it's a smart thing to do at that age. I think at that age, you kind of just suck it up and you take the withdrawals as you have to and pay the taxes at your tax rate, the current tax rate. And then if you really want to, give your heirs a clean transition, you can look at buying a life insurance policy with those distributions, and that money will go to your heirs tax-free and kind of solve some of that problem for you. But again, that's why we preach, give us a call early. Let's sit down. If Larry would have called me at 59 and a half, he would be in a much, and not him, but his family would be in a much, much better situation, where they won't have $2.5 million tax bill that they're going to be forced, when Larry passes. I asked him, I said, Larry, hasn't anyone approached you over the years and say, hey, let's start doing some tax planning? And he goes, no. And Larry's, he's kind of a do-it-yourselfer too. So he said that he was focused on accumulating and growing the money, which I get. Again, that's what he wanted to do. And he had a career and all that, so he kind of, didn't think it was a problem until it becomes a problem. So now he's faced with huge distributions, which I tell Larry, I said, Larry, you got $2.5 million in an IRA. It's not a bad problem. There are people out there who have worse problems, but, you should have done some planning. You should have called me 15 years ago. You'd be in, as we say, Schaefer City. Remember that term, Jess?
1: Yes, I do. I do. No, it just goes to show the whole DIY approach only works for so long. And at some point, there could be mistakes made. Very much so if I'm at home trying to fix a plumbing problem, watching a YouTube video, again, a DIY, inevitably, I'm going to cut the line. There's going to be water everywhere. I'm going to have problems. Same thing with your retirement plan, folks. It's good to educate yourself, get some resources, but leave it to the professionals. I cannot stress that enough. Kevin's got over 3 decades of experience, his fingers on the pulse when things are changing left and right with rules and regulations. This is an opportunity for you to come in, get this retirement roadmap, talk about that income strategy, that tax planning strategy, and addressing these tough questions of how long will my money last? Am I going to run out of money? Again, having that foundational plan. 610-553-6953. 610-553-6953. That website, maddenwealth.com. That's going to do it for us. As always, we appreciate you joining us. Love hearing from you. See you next time.
0: Folks, it was great talking to you. Again, give us a call. Let's have a conversation. Get on the right track for your retirement.
1: Retirement. Just the word brings up lots of emotions. 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
5: 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Investments involve risk and, unless otherwise stated, are not guaranteed. Past performance cannot be used as an indicator to determine future results. Any strategies mentioned may not be suitable for everyone. 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Before acting on any information mentioned, please consult with a qualified tax or investment advisor to determine if it's suitable for your specific situation. This program is designed to provide accurate and authoritative information with regard to subject covered.
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10: Strikes paused. I'm Deborah Valentine, Fox News. President Trump announcing on Truth Social that he's for now canceling a major attack on Iran. Fox's Chanley Painter has the latest from New York.
11: He posted on social media claiming Mideast allies reached a rough framework for a peace deal, and because of that, the U.S. will hold off on ordering new strikes. Trump added the emerging deal would include the immediate, complete, and total opening of the Strait of Hormuz and an end to Iran's nuclear threat. He goes on to say Israel joins him in the pause in strikes, which remains contingent on being able to rapidly make a deal. President Trump had reportedly been planning new attacks on Iran that could have taken place as soon as this weekend, but again, those plans are now apparently canceled after Middle East allies reached the outlines of a deal to end the war with Iran.
10: The Associated Press, citing a source, said that Saudi's Crown Prince Mohammed bin Salman urged President Trump against escalating the conflict with Iran over concerns fresh strikes could cause Tehran to attack Saudi Arabia and other Gulf countries. U.S. embassies in the Middle East are urging Americans to leave the region, saying the Iranian regime is unpredictable. The powerful OPEC plus oil cartel meets in London today as the Middle East conflict continues to affect supplies.
12: This group of oil-producing countries includes Russia, Iran, and Saudi Arabia, but not the United States. Together, they decide how much oil to pour on the market, and that can affect prices everywhere. Reuters reports seven countries will pledge to increase output by 188,000 barrels a day, but hopes of a big drop in the price will be affected by plans to pause increases in the fall. Oil prices are relatively high at the moment because of the effective closure by Iran of the Strait of Hormuz, through which one-fifth of the world's supply usually transits. Jonathan Savage, Fox News.
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10: A major cyber attack targeting water systems in at least seven states. U.S. officials believe Iran is the likely culprit, Fox's Madeline Rivera reports.
15: The FBI says these malicious cyber hackers were able to change the passwords and IP addresses of the systems that operate and monitor these water facilities. The agency says they've received reports of loss of pressure and flooding, which can allow untreated groundwater to seep into the pipes. The FBI did not mention which seven states were affected. It comes, though, on the same week that Minnesota officials warned of a coordinated cyber attack on the water systems of 30 Minnesota communities. Water safety was not impacted, but the incident does highlight the vulnerabilities of critical infrastructure. The reports, including from the New York Times, that per U.S. and state officials, this may have been the work of Iran. The FBI is dismissing that for now, telling Fox they're not currently blaming Iran as they work to identify a culprit.
10: 30 water facilities in Minnesota were breached, President Trump blaming Minnesota officials for the cyber attacks. Minnesota's Governor Tim Walz says the president knows who's responsible. The family of a hero lifeguard in California is finalizing plans for a trip to the Oval Office. Fox's Chris DeMeo with this report.
16: The White House has contacted the family of 16-year-old Ryder Williams after President Trump vowed to honor the rookie lifeguard. Ryder became an overnight hero on July 25th when he saved a drowning 10-year-old boy from pounding surf. The president extending the invitation after a video of Ryder's dramatic rescue at Seabright Beach went viral, saying he plans to welcome the teen and his family to Washington, D.C. and personally present him with a high civilian honor for his heroism. Chris DeMeo, Fox News.
10: The Los Angeles Dodgers landing two-time reigning American League Cy Young Award winner Tarik Skubal in a monstrous deadline deal. The MLB ace has played for the Detroit Tigers since 2018. I'm Deborah Valentine. This is Fox News.
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27: 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Now, folks, I want to talk to you today about a lie. And it's not a small lie. It's a lie that has been sold to an entire generation of Americans. And it's a lie that is quietly destroying the retirement of millions of people right now. And the lie is, if you play by the rules, if you put your money in a 401k, if you diversify into a mix of stocks and bonds, if you keep some cash in a savings account, you will be safe. You will be secure. You will be able to retire with dignity. You did all of that. You played by the rules. You worked 30, 40, 50 years. You saved, you sacrificed, you didn't take the vacations you wanted to take. You didn't buy the things you wanted to buy. You put the money away exactly where they told you to put it.
0: and now you're sitting here in your 60s, 70s, or 80s, and you're looking at your grocery bill. You're looking at your insurance premium. You're looking at the price of gas, and you were doing the math in your head, and you're realizing that the money you saved is not going to stretch as far as they promised it would. You're not crazy. You didn't do anything wrong. You were just sold a system that was designed to benefit the people running it and not the people trusting it. Now think about it like a casino. When you walk into a casino, who always wins? The house. It doesn't matter if you have a good night at the blackjack table. Over time, the math guarantees that the house takes the money. Wall Street is the house. The banking system is the house. They told you to put your money in their casino. They charge you fees to manage it. They charge you fees to move it. And while your money is sitting there, the government, which is the biggest partner in the casino, is printing trillions of new dollars, making the dollars you saved worth less and less every single year. Northwestern Mutual just put out a study this year. They said the new magic number for a comfortable retirement is $1.46 million. $1.46 million. How many people do you know who have $1.5 million sitting in cash? And even if you do have it, what happens when inflation eats another 20% of its purchasing power over the next 5 years? What happens when Social Security only gives you a 2.8% cost of living adjustment while your actual cost of living goes up 8%? You are running on a treadmill that is speeding up and you're getting older. That is the retirement lie. And let me add one more layer to this because I want you to really feel the weight of what I am saying. Social Security, the thing that was supposed to be the safety net, the thing that you paid into your entire working life, the thing that you paid into. The Senior Citizens League just reported that seniors have lost nearly 20% of their purchasing power over the last decade. 20%! That means the Social Security check you get today buys 20% less than it bought 10 years ago. And the 2026 cost of living adjustment? 2.8%. Meanwhile, your grocery bill, your utilities, your insurance, your prescriptions, they're all going up at 3, 4, 5 times that rate. The safety net has holes in it, folks, and the people who are supposed to fix it are the same people who are printing the money that is making it worse. Now, let me put it another way. Imagine your neighbor comes to you and says, "Hey, I'm going to hold on to your money for you. I'll keep it safe. And every year I'm going to give you back a little bit less than what you gave me, but I'm going to call it a raise." Would you laugh him off your porch? Would you ever agree to that deal? But that is exactly the deal that you have with the dollar, folks. Every year, the Federal Reserve targets 2% inflation. 2%! That means they are officially, openly, on the record, planning to make your money worth 2% less every single year. That's the deal. That is the system, and most people have no idea that they've even agreed to it. Now, there is a way off the treadmill, but you have to take the first step. 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Now, let me explain exactly how the trap works, because once you see it, you can't unsee it. When you have your money in a 401k or an IRA that is invested in the stock market, you don't own anything real. You own paper promises. You own a digital entry on a screen that says you have a tiny fraction of a company. If the market crashes like it did in 2000, like it did in 2008, like it did in 2020,
27: That digital entry gets wiped out. And what do the financial advisors tell you when that happens? They say, just wait it out. The market always recovers. Wait it out. If you're 35 years old, you can wait it out. If you're 75 years old, you don't have 10 years to wait for your portfolio to recover. You need your money now. You can't pay for your prescriptions with a promise that the market is just going to bounce back in 2032. And then there's the bonds, the safe money, the conservative play. They told you to put 40% of your money in bonds. Well, what happens to bonds when interest rates go up? The value of the bonds you hold goes down. The safe part of your portfolio is losing money while inflation is eating the purchasing power of whatever is left. Now imagine you're on a ship that is slowly taking on water. The captain comes on the loudspeaker and says, "Don't worry, folks, the ship is built to handle this. Just stay in your cabins. We're diversifying the water across all the decks." That is your diversified portfolio. The water is inflation. The ship is the dollar. Diversifying across stocks and bonds does not save you if the currency itself is sinking. You need a lifeboat. And the only lifeboat that has never sunk in 5,000 years of human history is physical gold and silver. Now look at what is happening right now. Just this month, in July of 2026, we had a massive pullback in the market. Oil prices spiked. Tensions in the Middle East flared up. The paper markets got spooked. And what did gold do? Gold is holding near $4,000 an ounce. Even with the pullback, even with the noise, it's sitting near all-time highs because when the paper system shakes, the smart money runs to the one thing that cannot be printed. It can't be hacked. It can't go bankrupt. I was reading a report from Society General. They said, and I quote, folks, "Elevated uncertainty plays directly into the gold market. And every week we seem to have another area of uncertainty added. Every week, another reason to get into the lifeboat." And the biggest banks in the world are not arguing with me on this, folks. Reuters just reported that Bank of America, JP Morgan, Goldman Sachs, they're all raising their long-term gold forecasts. Goldman Sachs sees gold at $4,900 by December of this year. Wells Fargo is projecting $6,100 to $6,300 by year's end. These aren't gold bugs, folks. 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Now, I know what some of you are thinking right now. You're listening to me. You agree with the math. You see the inflation at the grocery store, and you want to protect your money, but you're thinking, Walt, all my money's tied up in my IRA. 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Why didn't your broker tell you about this? Why didn't the guy who manages your retirement account mention that this was an option? Because if you move your money into physical gold, he stops making fees on it. It's that simple, folks. He's not protecting your money. He's protecting his commission. They want you to think that it's complicated. They want you to think that it's a massive headache. They want you to stay exactly where you are, bleeding purchasing power so they can keep charging you 1% a year or more to manage a portfolio that's losing to inflation. It is not that complicated. The team at Reagan Gold Group does this every single day. You call them up, you tell them you have an IRA or an old 401k. They handle the paperwork. They talk to your current custodian. They set up the new account. They facilitate the transfer. You don't have to fight with your broker. You don't have to navigate the IRS tax code. They do all the heavy lifting for you. And the best part, folks, if you call them and talk through it and you decide it's not the right move for you, all you got to do is say thank you and hang up. That's it. It's not a high-pressure sales tactic call. There's no harassment. You just get the facts that you need to make an informed decision about your own money. Now, I want to give you folks a challenge, and it's just a 5-minute challenge. Call that number and tell them that Walt sent you. Tell them you want to understand how the IRA rollover works. Ask them one question. Just one, and then listen to the answer. I promise you, by the end of that 5-minute conversation, you're going to have more clarity about your retirement than you have gotten from your financial advisor in the last 5 years, because they are not going to sell you anything. They're going to educate you, and then the decision is yours to make. That is the difference between Reagan Gold Group and the rest of the financial industry. They believe that an educated client is the best client. They are not hiding the ball. They are not making the process complicated on purpose. They want you to understand exactly what you were doing with your money, because when you understand it, you feel good about it. And when you feel good about it, you sleep well at night. But here's the thing. The window doesn't stay open forever, folks. Gold has pulled back from its all-time high of $5,600 an ounce that it hit in January of this year. Right now, it's sitting near $4,000. That's a significant discount from where it was only half a year ago, 6 months ago. Is it going to go lower? I don't know. Nobody knows. But I do know what the math says. I know what the debt says. I know what $39 trillion of national debt and $5 billion added every single day, says. It says the dollar is going to keep losing value. And it says gold is going to keep reflecting that reality over time. So take control over your own retirement. Call the Reagan Gold Group right now, folks. 1-800-702-2212. 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Ask them about the tax-free IRA rollover. Now, we're coming to the end of the segment, folks, and I want to talk to you directly, just you and me. I get fired up on this show. I raise my voice. I know I do. And sometimes people tell me I need to calm down. But I can't calm down because I'm watching a slow motion train wreck and I'm watching good, hardworking people sitting on the tracks. You did not work your entire life to spend your 70s worrying about the price of eggs. That's ridiculous. You did not sacrifice and save so that the Federal Reserve could print your purchasing power into oblivion. You did everything right, and the system is failing you. It's time to wake up. The people running the system are not coming to save you. The government is not going to suddenly balance the budget tomorrow. The inflation is not going to magically disappear. The dollar is not going to regain the value it has lost. The only person who is going to protect your family is you. The anomaly in this market, the weirdest thing in the world to me, is that people want to buy gold when it is hitting all-time highs and everyone is talking about it on the news. But when it pulls back, when it takes a breath, when it gives you a window of opportunity to get in a better price, people freeze. Do not freeze. Do not be the person who looks back in 5 years and realizes you had the chance to protect your wealth and you let it slip away because you were too paralyzed to make a phone call. And I want to talk about something bigger than just your own retirement. I want to talk about what you're leaving behind. You've worked your entire life. You have built something. Maybe it's a house. Maybe it's a business. Maybe it's a savings account that you've been adding to for 30 years. You want to leave something for your kids, for your grandkids. You want the sacrifice to mean something beyond your own lifetime. What happens to that legacy when the dollar loses another 30% of its value over the next decade? What happens to that inheritance when the market crashes and takes half of it with it? Gold does not do that. Silver does not do that. Physical precious metals have been the most reliable way to transfer wealth across generations for 5,000 years. The Romans used it. The Egyptians used it. Every civilization that ever built something worth passing down used gold and silver to protect it. You are not just buying gold for yourself. You're buying it for the people who come after you. This is the real investment. This is the real legacy. I'm not yelling at you. I'm talking to you like a friend who knows something that you need to hear. I want you to have peace of mind. I want you to sleep at night knowing that no matter what happens in the Middle East, no matter what the stock market does, no matter how much money the government prints, your wealth is anchored in something real. So folks, pick up the phone, make the call. It's the easiest thing in the world, and it could be the most important financial decision that you ever make. 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I am Walt Phillips, and folks, I don't want you to go anywhere, because in segment two, as usual, I'm bringing Carl back on the show. We're going to keep this conversation going, and we're going to talk about the questions he gets every single day from people just like you. We'll be right back on The Gold Show. Once again, folks, I am Walt Phillips. See you soon.

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0: 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Now, folks, I can sit here and talk about the math all day long. But I want you to hear from someone who is actually on the front lines. Someone who talks to people just like you every single day. And I'm bringing back a guy right now, folks. If you've been listening the last few weeks, he's my good friend and someone actually that I consider more of a brother to me at this point. And we've been doing this for a while together now. He's one of the top precious metalists in the country and definitely the top precious metal specialist over at Reagan Gold Group. And he is the guy that you want in your corner when the paper system starts to shake. So with that, Carl, it is amazing to have you back on the show, my friend.
1: Well, thank you so much for having me. I appreciate it greatly, as always.
0: Absolutely, Carl. Absolutely. Great to have you back, man. Carl, so listen, man. In the first segment, I pretty much spent the whole segment, Carl, and I was talking about this thing that I like to call the retirement lie. And it's the fact that people who did everything right in their lives, who played by the rules, are now in their 70s and 80s, and they're realizing that their savings isn't going to stretch out because inflation is eating them alive. And I talked about how easy it is to roll that paper IRA into physical metal without paying taxes or penalties. And lastly, Carl, I talked about the relationship that people can have with a financial advisor, and not to downplay financial advisors because they're all great people, but they're motivated by their own agendas and being able to get their own commissions in and not always looking out for the best interests of the person in front of them. So I just wanted to see, Carl, you know, you're the one talking to folks every single day about this stuff. Are we on the same page? Like when someone calls you for the first time, what's the biggest fear they have and how do you walk them through it, like encompassing all of these things?
1: Well, I mean, here's the thing. So many folks, unfortunately, this is quote unquote new to them. I hear that all the time. Mm-hmm. So this is something that, you know, maybe seems a bit intimidating. And, you know, a lot of people just, like you said, they get these advisors that, you know, through their jobs or what have you, they set up an account, kind of set it, forget it. Somebody sends them a statement a couple of times a year and they think they have a retirement account.
0: Mm-hmm.
1: And technically they do, but, you know, they're not doing anything about it. Somebody's not looking over it every day and trading it. And, you know, essentially all they have is, you know, a bunch of paper in the system that is under the, you know, it's all in the system and not, doesn't have any diversity to it. So, you know, probably the biggest thing that I see, you know, is just people being apprehensive because it's not mainstream or as mainstream as they think. But I always tell people, if you start really asking around to friends and neighbors and relatives, all of a sudden you realize there are a lot of people that have metals around you. It's just something a lot of people don't talk about. And, you know, they kind of take it, stash it, hide it, and it's not something that they really boast about, which I understand. I mean, they want to protect what they have. They want to protect that physical asset, not have it taken from them. So, you know, it's definitely something that I think is kind of a misconception that, you know, there. I think there's a lot more people out there that have gold and silver than people even realize.
0: Mm-hmm. Yeah, and you know, I think, Carl, that, you know, when you know, people are calling in, at least, you know, from my perception, you know, I think a lot of the times, like, you know, they probably feel like the paperwork is going to look so scary and, you know, they just want to not even go through with it and just be lazy and leave their money, you know, where it is, you know, and not go through with holding physical gold.
1: No,

0: Oh,
1: yeah.
0: So true. People all the time say that. Yep.
1: Yeah, and it's like, you know, then you have the other side of it, Carl, with like the financial advisors, and you know, it's like they try to weaponize the confusion, I think. Like they throw out terms like, you know, taxable event and early withdrawal penalty, you know, to paralyze people. And it works, and people get scared, and they freeze, and then, you know, the manager keeps getting his 1-3% management fee every single year, and you know they talk people off ever going there.
0: Happens all the time. I hear that story 5 times a day, every day of the week, and unfortunately, it's just not true. Basically, you know what I mean by that is, I mean the process is simple, and probably the biggest thing I hear from folks once everything's completed, they go, wow, that was easy. Wow, that wasn't so bad. You know, really, the only time we really ever have any headaches or heartburn in the process is when these, you know, financial companies step in and won't give the people their own money. Really, mm-hmm. It's just they tie things up for quite a while and just drag it along. And, you know, I mean, I've heard everything in the book. Oh, we never got that fax. And then, you know, the customer calls me going, hey, what's going on here? And I tell the customer what they told us. And the customer calls them and they go, oh, my goodness, it's right here on the fax machine. I can't believe I missed that. I mean, you know, it's a game that these financial advisors and financial companies unfortunately play with folks sometimes. But, you know, like you've heard me say this before and I'll say it again. This is your money, folks. You have to protect it, not somebody else.
1: Yeah, and Carl,
0: the time is now.
1: Yeah, and that's what pisses me off the most, man, because, you know, the system makes it incredibly easy to put your money in, but the second that you want to take control of it, they throw up a maze of tax codes. And that's why having Reagan doing the heavy lifting is so important, because you guys literally take the maze away. You talk to the custodian, you handle the transfer, the client just has to say, yes, protect my money. And they don't have to fight the IRS. They don't have to fight some you know, advisor or broker, because you're doing everything for them.
0: Yeah, I mean, essentially, I mean, that's really what it is. Is we jokingly say we do the heavy lifting, but that's what my team does here. And my team is absolutely fantastic. They do a great job at that. It's just a matter, though, of, you know, people saying they're ready to take control of their own money. I mean, that's what it comes down to is, hey, I want to protect myself. I want to protect my retirement and not let it get gobbled up in paper assets that may or may not be, you know, valuable one day. I mean, you know, I always go back to, you know, look at like some of the situations in our past. I mean, we had a few years back here, you know, GE wasn't able to pay their, you know, employees' pensions. Mm-hmm. Work your whole life and then, you know, you can't get your money. How about Enron? I mean, that whole debacle, you know,
1: absolutely.
0: I mean, it's crazy.
1: Absolutely. Yeah, I mean, Carl, you know, it's, you know, I think that, you know, the ultimate goal here, and at least something that, you know, I'm doing my best to convey, and something that I know that you do as well, is that, you know, our listeners here, you know, they don't have 10 years to just wait around for markets to correct or to make up their mind or thinking about making that call. You know what I'm saying? I'm sure that you've had people that, you know, eventually have called in that might have been waiting a week. They might have been waiting a month. They might have been waiting a year, whatever it may be. And it's like, you know, once you actually get to that place where you get into physical metal, you know what I'm saying? And you're able to kind of, it's almost like taking control of your life. You know, it's like, you know, it's like, you know, you ever see The Matrix? You know what I'm saying? It's like that movie, you know, that one of the most popular movies ever. And it's kind of like people are living in this imaginary world and then they get unplugged. And that's kind of how I look at metals, as strange as that might be to say, but it's like living within this paper system, you know, you're almost obligatory to these rules that society has made up of put your money in bonds and put it in stocks and put this percentage here and put that percentage here. And ultimately it's so the end user doesn't have control. And when they get over to you at Reagan, giving them metal is like unplugging them. It's giving them the control back because they have something physical. I mean, you know, recently, Carl, I don't know if you saw this, but Mark Cuban, I think he was one of the, you know, the earliest adopters of Bitcoin. He sold 80% of his Bitcoin, I think almost all of it. And he literally said, I bought Bitcoin because I thought that this was going to be the new gold. And all it's done for me is nothing, pretty much nothing. And, you know, the guy is a billionaire, I don't know how many times over. And he said, I'm going back to gold. And if that's not a telltale of where this world is heading right now and where the markets are heading, I mean, look at the world banks, Carl. I mean, the world banks are buying up gold like there's no tomorrow right now. They're taking cash and buying gold. And, you know, for the listener at home, that's what I, you know, try to convey to them as much as possible. And, you know, with that, folks, you know, if you've been listening to this and you're, you know, relating to anything that Carl and I are saying right now, I really want you to seriously consider making this call right now. I know it's very easy to write the number down. I've said the number a million times, but, you know, and maybe Carl, I can let you kind of take this section over, because folks, you know, you have the opportunity, being privileged, being able to listen to this show right now, where you actually can literally connect with Carl at Reagan if you call that number, that 1-800-702-2212, and you can speak to him and his team directly.
0: Yeah, I mean, listen, folks, it doesn't cost anything to have a conversation. There's no pressure from me. There's no pressure from my team. We're going to do this at your pace. We're here to give you information and let people know that they have alternatives and they don't have to leave everything they have in that system that, you know, has failed before. I mean, we've watched companies go out of business. We've watched fiat currencies globally go away, but we've never seen, you know, physical gold or physical silver have no value to it. You know, I guess theoretically anything could happen, but I don't think that's very likely. Mm-hmm. You know, it's about giving yourself that protection. I mean, you know, your financial advisor and I, we got a lot of friends in that business. They're great people, but they're never going to tell you to do anything that doesn't benefit them. They make a percentage on everything that you have invested with them. You know, when I get people that tell me all the time, well, my advisor doesn't charge me anything. Then really, I go, you know, I tell them all the time, I go, how do these companies have offices on every other corner, TV commercials on all day long? All these financial advisors belong to a country club and, you know, are, you know, golfing and taking people to dinners and all that stuff. I mean, it's not happening for free.
1: Or maybe it's those hidden costs, Carl, like you mentioned last week with that other company.
0: They're buried in there.
1: Gives away free silver, supposedly.
0: Yeah, there's the companies out there, you know, it's the same thing in our space. You know, when you get, you know, something that's too good to be true, it usually is.
1: Mm-hmm.
0: You know, giving 10% free silver out. I mean, there's companies that are doing that, or, you know, all they're doing is overcharging you for your metals.
1: Mm-hmm.
0: Somebody's paying for it somewhere, and you're the one paying for it.
1: Mm-hmm.
0: You know, you got to work with the right company, and you got to do this the proper way. That's the most important thing, and make sure that you're protected. It's about being proactive and not reactive, and about doing it at the right time, and now is the time. Mm-hmm. I mean, I understand that it's, you know, summertime, and people want to hang out at the beach and, you know, go on vacation, all that, and that's fantastic. But, you know, unfortunately, the markets don't stop for our lives. And, you know, with this war going on and all the other crazy stuff going on in this world, you know, it now is really a great time, considering, you know, like you and I've talked about in the past, metals have taken a little bit of a dip.
1: Mm-hmm.
0: I like to buy at a discount. I mean, I love walking into my favorite, you know, retail store, and I like to see a 20% off sign instead of full price.
1: Mm-hmm.
0: Who doesn't?
1: Right. I think that's, we talked about that last week, Carl, that, you know, it's like, yeah, both of us are like always, you know, you and I are always talking about that. It's just like, it just doesn't make sense. Like, you know, you walk into, you know, Best Buy to go get a TV, and you see that the 75-inch TV that you've been wanting, and it's on sale for $2,000 off. And even if you don't need a TV, you're buying that TV.
0: Oh, but, 100%
1: buying. You know, exactly, man, 100%.
0: All of our listeners have been there. They've all been in that situation. You know, I mean, it happens.
1: Yeah, but then metals come about, right? And you know, metals are on sale right now. Metals are on sale. It's already been proven with gold. Gold was at $5,600 less than 6 months ago. A little bit less than 6 months ago. Gold was at $5,600. I'm sorry, maybe a little more than 6 months ago. But gold was at $5,600. Right now, we're, you know, sitting in the $4,000 range. And, you know, if you understand the fundamentals of these metals, and folks at home that are listening, I'm not saying you need to go out and go get a degree in macroeconomics tomorrow, but simple research will show you that silver is in its sixth year of a supply deficit. Gold is headed for parabolic moves right now. Major banks have it forecasted. This isn't me saying this. This isn't Carl saying this. But major banks, Goldman Sachs, JP Morgan, we went over it in the first segment, they have gold forecasted to $6,300 an ounce by the end of this year. And right now we're sitting at $4,000, around that range. I mean, to me, that's the biggest buying opportunity of a lifetime, and why I always stress so hard to pick up that phone, because you're not picking up that phone just to pick up the phone, but it's to literally change your life, make a life-altering decision that can give you the kind of security where you're sleeping well at night. I don't know about you, Carl, but I love my sleep, man. I love having peaceful sleep.
0: I love a good rest, and I'll tell you, I mean, it's kind of funny what you're saying, because I hear it from people all the time. You know, you hear from friends and family and, you know, just people in general. You know, I bought that stock on a dip. Well, okay, yeah. Why can't you buy gold or silver on a dip?
1: Right, right.
0: What's wrong with that? I mean, except for the fact that it's the only thing that's a real physical, tangible asset, not a piece of paper. And, you know, it's got real value. You know, the paper we carry in our pockets, fiat currency. You know, the government is backed by the faith of the U.S. government. We haven't defaulted yet.
1: Mm-hmm.
0: I mean, I don't know if I mentioned this. Yeah, it's the key. And the reality of it is I mean, I think I mentioned this a couple of weeks ago, but, you know, if I'm being repetitive, but, you know, Yahoo Finance had a great article out where by 2030, we're going to have, you know, the interest on our money we owe as a government is going to be more than the GDP of this country.
1: Crazy. Carl, we're paying $5 billion a day on interest payments, a day. $5 billion a day. It's insane. And the dollar has lost 87% of its value since 1933, I believe. You know what I'm saying? Or maybe it's, I don't know if it's since the 33 or 71 or whatever it was when we got off the gold standard. But, you know, the people with cash sitting in their accounts right now, Carl, it's losing value every single day that goes by. The Fed keeps printing money. The money in their account is going to keep losing value. And physical gold has retained value and been a store of metal for 5,000 years, Carl. 5,000 years. 5,000 years. And every fiat system in history has failed. Every single one has failed. The dollar is just a little bit late to the party, but they've all
0: failed. Well, that's all
1: failed.
0: It is. Well, here's the thing. I mean, historically, fiat currencies generally last 40 to 50 years. The U.S. dollar is on 94 years, 95 years, something like that.
1: Yep.
0: Come on, guys. I mean, you can't rob Peter to pay Paul for forever. I mean, this is the time to do it. The time to do it's now. I tell people that all the time, and it's not because I sell gold and silver. It's because I want people to protect themselves. Mm-hmm. I hate when people don't want to step up and don't want, you know, they get scared. They don't feel like, I mean, here, I'll give you an example. I talked to a guy earlier. He called in. He's been listening to the show for some weeks now and said, you know what's kind of crazy? He goes, I was scared to make this phone call. And I said, what were you scared of? He goes, I don't know. I didn't know what to ask or what to say or what to not say. He goes, and, you know, I'll tell you one thing. He goes, this was so easy. I said, yeah. I go, listen, we're having a conversation. All it is a conversation. Nobody's pressuring anybody to do anything. Like I tell people all the time, this is your money, not ours. Mm-hmm. Not mine, not Walt, not mm-hmm. Reagan Gold. This is yours. It's about you protecting what you have worked hard for.
1: Mm-hmm.
0: You know, I got another guy. I just, you know, purchased his medals the other day. Great guy. And you know what he said?
1: Tell me.
0: He said to me, he goes, I'm doing this because I want to make sure if I have to go to assisted living, I have real money there to be there for me.
1: Mm-hmm.
0: And I said, wow, I thought it was crazy. I thought it was, you know, very insightful, very cool. But I was like, wow.
1: Yeah, you
0: know, I mean, this guy wanted to do buy the gold, silver, just to make sure that he said to me, he goes, I want to make sure if I have to get into an assisted living facility at some point, I'm in a good one. And, mm-hmm. you know, I get that. I mean, listen, I mean, we're in crazy times. There's a lot of, you know, crazy stuff going on. That, you know, we're in uncharted territory, essentially. We've never seen $40 trillion of debt. We've never seen this kind of money printing. We haven't seen this kind of dollar, you know, devaluation over the, you know, the years. And the fact that we're at this point now, what do? Do you sit there and take it on the chin? Because unfortunately, all of us listening here have one problem in common that I haven't been able to figure it out an answer for. And if somebody has that answer, please call me. But none of us are getting any younger.
1: Right. Right.
0: So if somebody knows how to make us all younger, please call in and let us know. I know Walt would be happy to hear it. I'd be happy to hear it.
1: Oh, by all means, please. Please, folks.
0: You know what I mean? Go ahead.
1: No, I was going to say I'll install the phones tonight, Carl. You know, for the fountain of youth, folks.
0: For the fountain of youth, exactly.
1: Please call me up for the fountain of youth. My wife will love it.
0: Yeah, but I mean, of course. I mean, the thing, though, is, folks, it's about taking the bull by the horns and about doing it for yourself. You know, these financial advisors are never going to tell you to do anything that doesn't benefit them. Like I said, a lot of friends in that business, they're great people. But the reality of it is they all have jobs. They all have, you know, quotas. They all have to report to somebody. And, you know, the reality of it is, you know, so many folks think that these advisors or these people are, like, trading their account daily. First of all, if they were doing that, that'd be the worst thing, because when you buy, it's a fee. When you sell, it's a fee. So your costs would be, you know, off the chart. But besides that, they're taking you, throwing you in A, B, C, or D, and, you know, conservative to risky or somewhere in between, and letting it roll, and they send you a statement every 6 months.
1: Mm-hmm.
0: You know, it's about you protecting you, not somebody else protecting you. And, you know, it just, don't be that deer in headlights. Don't be the person that loses out because they got misinformation from somebody or, you know, had a bad experience in the past. But the main thing is know who you're working with. I know there's a reason why our company has the reputation that it has, and, you know, I have the reputation I have in this business. You know, it's treat people fairly, do it the right way, and it works out for all parties involved.
1: Unfortunately, that's all the time that we have, Carl, and I appreciate you coming on as always, and I'm looking forward to getting back here next week with you so we can continue this conversation. 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Folks, I am Walt Phillips. 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And we will see you next week.
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10: 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Here's Manny Munoz.
11: I am Manny Munoz. Thank you for tuning into iHeartRadio's Communities. It is our weekly public affairs show where we try to bring you conversations that'll help you better understand important issues or maybe just some interesting topics. Either way, I do hope you'll stick around for the next half hour. And if you have any comments, questions, or suggestions, please feel free to reach out on Instagram. My handle is at IODManny. That's at IODMANNY. Now, let's get on with the show. For years, doctors have warned that antibiotic resistance is one of the greatest public health threats to our time. Now, if you watch television, home medical kits containing prescription antibiotics are being more widely marketed. New questions are emerging about whether it's really necessary and the unintended consequences. Let's bring in our expert. He's Dr. Peter Papadakis, professor of anesthesiology and critical care at the University of Rochester. Dr. Papadakis, good to talk to you again. I appreciate the time.
12: Not at all, my friend.
11: For people who haven't been following and might not have even noticed that these home medical kits with antibiotics are being sold all over television, why is it raising so much concern for doctors?
12: I think it's a misdiagnosis. These companies say that you should go through the pamphlet, match your symptoms, and take the antibiotics or the antivirals. So there's no chest x-ray, there's no labs. There's no determination whether or not this is a bacterial infection or a viral infection. Obviously, viruses don't respond to antibiotics, and specific antivirals are for specific viruses. So there's no connection with that. So the patient is not getting proper treatment. The other very, very important problem is we have a worldwide problem throughout the world of antibiotic resistance from the unregulated giving of antibiotics to agricultural animals, chickens, what have you. It's in our food supply, but also in many third world countries, people take antibiotics without seeing a doctor. You can pick them up at the pharmacy. So what has been shown is that close to 1.2 million deaths annually are contributed are occurring due to antibiotic resistant organisms in the ICU. And more than 5 million, this is a factor that has contributed to the death of the patient. The World Health Organization has also stated that we're spending over $1 trillion treating antibiotic resistant organisms throughout the world. So this is a major problem that these companies send lay people these antibiotics in the mail, and you kind of self-prescribe yourself,
11: right?
12: You know, am I going to take penicillin or something else? So it's a major problem.
11: Not only self-prescribe, self-diagnose, which I think is the bigger problem, is it not?
12: That is a big problem because obviously, you know, it's for convenience. This is not, you know, I'm sorry, we don't have a national catastrophe where there are no clinics open and you can see a clinic and get an x-ray or a lab test to tell you whether or not what kind of infection you have. The other problem is people don't know about the drug-drug interaction in terms of allergies. If you're allergic to penicillin, you might not be able to take some of the classes of antibiotics that are included in the kit, and you may actually kill yourself through an allergic reaction.
11: On the surface, these kits sound, and the way they're marketed, it's like it's a smart idea so we can all be prepared, especially in light of the pandemic. You don't know what might be coming out there, but you're saying they're doing people a disservice.
12: Yes, I completely agree with you that they are doing a large disservice because, again, a lay person is not going to be able to figure out whether or not they have a viral infection or they have a bacterial infection or pneumonia. Pneumonia, we make the diagnosis based on lab tests and a chest x-ray. I greatly doubt people at home are going to do a chest x-ray on themselves.
11: Couple more minutes here with Dr. Peter Papadakis, professor of anesthesiology and critical care at the University of Rochester. How much of a problem are doctors that give patients antibiotics just to kind of get them to shut up, even if they don't have some sort of bacterial infection? I know there are cases of that.
12: Yeah, there are cases of that. There's a lot of, especially people in private practice, you'll get a bad reputation if the patient doesn't leave with something.
11: Right.
12: What we do at the University of Rochester and many other academic centers, we have urgent care centers. People come in and we actually counsel the patient. I think taking 5 minutes to explain to them that they have a viral infection and antibiotics won't work. It's bed rest, fluids, and you know, chicken soup. And that's all you need because you don't have pneumonia. The
11: right.
12: chest x-ray is clear, and you're going to get sicker.
13: Why is it so difficult to know whether someone has a virus or a bacterial infection or something else? Can you tell without some sort of testing?
12: Usually you need testing and also diagnostic abilities. A physician, a nurse practitioner, and a PA, obviously, is if there's a lot of viral infections in the community, are geared towards looking at that. Bacterial lung infections usually occur in elderly people, immunosuppressed people, people with long-standing lung disease. And again, discussing that with a licensed professional, be it a physician, a nurse practitioner, or PA, is the way to go.
13: You talked about antibiotics in agriculture earlier. Can you kind of expound on that? Why does that matter in terms of human antibiotic resistance?
12: Yeah, it gets into the food chain. You know, a number of years ago, we had a lot of data that came in. Farmers were buying antibiotics. You could buy through veterinary mail order houses antibiotics. So you were giving it to your sheep, your beef cattle, your chickens,
13: right.
12: And all those antibiotics, whether or not the animal had a real infection, you thought this would make your animals healthy. And what actually it did, it started the whole cascade of antibiotic resistance because it got into the food chain. We ate the beef, we ate the chicken, we ate the lamb, and that, you know, that was in our food chain. So we developed resistance to large classes of bacterial infections because of such a widespread use of antibiotics. Remember, when antibiotics were first started, basically, during World War II, they were given to select patients for select reasons, not widespread to, you know, every chicken on your farm or every beef cattle on your ranch.
13: Right. We've been hearing about antibiotic resistance or warnings about antibiotic resistance for decades now. Have we actually seen any of the consequences of what that would look like?
12: Yes, as has been reported, we've had close to 1.2 million deaths worldwide per year.
13: Because of antibiotic resistance?
12: That is correct.
13: Right. What do you say to somebody who buys one of these kits and they're like, well, it's just one course of antibiotics. It's not going to create a bigger problem unless, you know, I take many more courses of this treatment.
12: Well, what's going to happen is people are going to have these antibiotics. So, you know, you're going to take the antibiotic. It's going to get into your body. The bacteria that you may be exposed to may become resistant to it. So even one-time use of the wrong antibiotic just increases the risk. Because when, in my practice in the ICU, 1 in 6 laboratory-confirmed cultures in the U.S. demonstrate a level of resistance to first-line therapy. So if I continue using the same antibiotic that it's resistant to, it becomes even more resistant. So a patient is not going to know whether or not they already have a resistant organism in their body.
13: Right. Couple more minutes here with Dr. Peter Papadakis. He's professor of anesthesiology and critical care at the University of Rochester. Why I've been, you know, to Mexico and stuff and other countries where you could just get antibiotics and other drugs just over the counter. That's not the case here in the U.S. Why are these kits that are being sold, widely marketed now on television with antibiotics, even legal to be sold?
12: Because they're circumventing our traditional system. And what needs to happen is the FDA and state pharmacy associations need to start looking at this. Mm-hmm. You know, they're under the radar right now. I think our political base, our regulatory base needs to understand that you can't get narcotics like you used to get in the 1920s and 30s from Sears and company. We have regulations in place. We need to these regulations, I think the regulatory agencies need to look into these companies that are advertising on TV. I was amazed when I started writing this article with my colleague, Dr. Glatter, that the FDA hadn't done anything. You know, you would think somebody from the FDA is watching television at night and noticing, you know, the nice lady trying to sell you antibiotics over the TV.
13: And it's not only the nice lady, there are big, big name, well-known doctors that are hawking some of these products. That's an even bigger concern because people have grown to trust them.
12: That is correct. Yeah, they have somebody who, you know, uses their MD credentials, but it's kind of a nefarious thing because an MD, a PA, or a nurse practitioner understand that that's not really proper practice.
13: Fair argument that these kits are designed for someone who might not have quick or easy access to medical care. Maybe people live in rural areas. Do you buy that argument?
12: You know what? I have a vacation home up in the Adirondacks, which is basically very rural. But every town up here has a doctor's office or a small urgy center where you can see either a physician or a PA nurse practitioner. So I don't buy that argument. I also don't buy the cost argument of going to the doctor's office because these kits are not free in the mail. They cost hundreds of dollars.
13: Sure.
12: So if it's a financial concern, sending this company several hundred dollars for your home kit,
13: right?
12: It's not a cost saving.
13: Fair enough. If somebody decided to put together their own emergency medical kit, whether it be for a hurricane or other natural disaster or whatever, or even for travel, what should be in there and what shouldn't be in there?
12: Going to a tropical medicine doctor or a sports medicine doctor and saying, you know, I'm going to be up in the, I'm going to be hiking in Nepal, and I need, you know, for bacterial infections or whatever, they're going to look up what's common in those areas that you're going to.
13: Sure.
12: We're not talking, this is more a survivalist thing. I myself, prior to traveling to Southeast Asia, met with one of our tropical medicine doctors, and he said you should have, you know, 7 days of this. You know, you need anti-nausea medications. You know, these are the infectious things that are available, or the parasites. I'm going to give you a shot for malaria. You understand that's being prepared and, again, using somebody who's an expert.
13: And I guess that's the bottom line, right? If you can't trust your doctor, who are you going to trust?
12: You are 100% right. AI is not AI or Google is not a replacement for an individual patient getting individualized care from a trusted health practitioner that they've been using for years.
13: The last message you'd like everyone listening to remember before they ever take an antibiotic that isn't prescribed by a doctor who's examined them?
12: Don't take it. Seek out healthcare. I even tell patients if they have antibiotics at home, don't give them to Aunt Bertha, you know, if she's getting sick, or your children.
13: Right.
12: You may be 100% wrong and make things worse. If you get a fatal allergic reaction to your 8-year-old because you didn't know that they had a penicillin allergy, I think you're going to feel bad.
13: Makes perfect sense. Dr. Peter Papadakis, professor of anesthesiology and critical care at the University of Rochester. Always appreciate a few minutes of your time and getting my learn on. Thank you so much for sharing it once again. Be well.
12: Thank you again and have a nice afternoon.
13: You're listening to iHeartRadio Communities, our weekly public affairs show. I am Manny Munoz. If you have any thoughts, comments, or questions, please feel free to reach out to me on Instagram. My handle is @IODManny. That's @IODManny. August is Spinal Muscular Atrophy Awareness Month, and while SMA was once considered one of the most devastating genetic diseases affecting children, the last decade has brought some remarkable breakthroughs. We're going to talk about that in just a moment as we're joined by Jamie Gibson, Chief Development Officer for the Cure SMA. The website is curesma.org. Jamie, I appreciate the time.
14: Thank you, Manny, for having me. I appreciate it.
13: Let me ask you this. What is the difference for somebody who might not be familiar between spinal muscular atrophy and what most people know of a certain age, at least, muscular dystrophy?
14: For sure. It really has to do with the motor neurons and how those are impacted in spinal muscular atrophy. You know, when people are born, you are developing your motor neurons, which impact the muscles that you use to eat, breathe, to walk, to crawl, etc. And during the time from birth to 2 years old, all of your motor neurons are developed in your body. And by the time you're two, you have all the motor neurons that you're ever going to have. And so someone who has SMA is somebody who has they're missing what we call the SMN2 protein. Mm. And depending on how many copies of the SMN1 protein they have will kind of determine how many motor neurons their body actually will make in that time period. And so it is about the development of those motor neurons that happen during that time frame that will impact, you know, just how somebody moves, breathes, eats, et cetera. And so it's really important that it's such a critical time and why the new genetic therapies have made such an impact to our community.
13: For people who might be hearing about spinal muscular atrophy for the first time, how many kids does this affect every year in our country?
14: So we have approximately 9,000 to 9,500 people who have SMA. We currently see about, 200 to 250 children who are born every single year. Mm. The great news is that as of 2024, SMA is able to be identified on the newborn screening panel. So those who get that tiny little blood prick on their heel, It is in that panel, and we can tell right away who has SMA, which is fantastic. Prior to that, you know, you would have to have onset of those different types of milestones that a child were missing in order for us to tell if somebody potentially needed to be tested for it. So today, thanks to all of our treatments, our actual adult population now outweighs our children population, with 64% of those 9,500 people being adults these days, 18 and over. Yeah, it's fantastic.
13: Wow. Every state now requires newborns to be screened, right? That's a big deal.
14: Correct. It is a big deal. And now Puerto Rico is adding it to their newborn panel. We also received that some of the European countries are looking to add it to what they are calling their newborn panel. And so it is such an easy thing to add to the panel, you know, but every country, every state had to get on board and be able to have the technology to be able to do it. So we're really proud of that momentum.
13: Yeah, the big accomplishment there. SMA, though, is still considered a fatal disease in its worst forms. How, you talked about some of the treatments. How is everything changing because of the new treatments that are becoming available?
14: Absolutely. Thanks for asking. So we have seen the mortality rate in the past decade. That's when the first genetic therapy came to market, has dropped by over 60%.
13: Wow.
14: That is huge. So yes, we definitely were the leading cause of infant mortality before these treatments. And now when a baby is born and they are tested, they're given a treatment within days instead of months or even years to, you know, that it took before to find that diagnosis. And so, as I mentioned earlier, those motor neurons, time is motor neurons. Every single day that those motor neurons are not created in the body is more time and more complications that a child can have. So it's crucial that they're getting that diagnosis right away, and that their care team is identifying it and getting them a treatment within, you know, right now the average is about 21 days post-birth.
13: Speaking with Jamie Gibson, Chief Development Officer at Cure SMA. The website is curesma.org. I mentioned that August is SMA Awareness Month, Spinal Muscular Atrophy. What's so important about this month and raising awareness about SMA?
14: Absolutely. We would love everybody who is impacted by SMA and may not know about Cure SMA, you know, it's becoming a part of our community. We want to ensure that those who are, you know, taking advantage of the therapies, that they know that we are a family here at Cure SMA. We are a small community. We're impacted. We want to share each other's journeys. We want to be a part of your journey. We want to continue to raise funds through our events, through, you know, the Awareness Month. We'll be taking donations through our year-end campaign, et cetera, to ensure that we can continue on our three pillars of our strategic plan, which is we want to continue to invest in research for more therapies to make everybody's life and journey with SMA a better one so that everyone has a long, long life. We want to ensure that advocacy efforts continue, so disability rights in schools, workplaces, communities, and in travel, et cetera, is, you know, that work is being continued. And then we have our community support program where newly diagnosed families can come to us and learn and get resources. SMA Awareness Month is really an ideal time for us to share and to express our gratitude to our community and put some highlights on how the organization has impacted so many people across the country.
13: Not only could you find out more information, but you can also donate or see how else you could help on the website, curesma.org. And they've got the purple donate heart beating there in the upper right-hand corner. And it really is all about hope, right? You talked about some of the milestones. What kind of milestones are you seeing in kids these days that just weren't possible, you know, say a generation ago?
14: Yeah, that is such a tremendous change. Our community has evolved and changed so much in the past 10 years. We just finished conference in June, and this was my fourth year getting to see it. And it's amazing to watch these children who were born with SMA are running in our races, are running around the conference center. Many of them do not need to use a wheelchair. And those that have wheelchairs, you know, they are so excited about being able to interact with their peers, et cetera, and seeing the milestones that they're making on some of these new drugs that are in the pipeline through the clinical trials, et cetera, seeing strength in their muscles, seeing their motor neurons come back. It's fantastic.
13: We read so much about gene therapies and personalized treatments that are being used in so many different things, cancers and other diseases. How close are we to actually curing SMA rather than just treating it?
14: Oh, well, I think, you know, that's a really tough, tricky question. But these genetic therapies have made a huge impact. As I mentioned, you know, there were children who would be diagnosed or be born with SMA type 1, which was one of the most common, but also the most deadly. Yeah. And instead, you know, they are in their, you know, they're walking, they're running, they're hitting their growth milestones, just like every other child out there. And it's a fantastic progress has been made. These genetic therapies, we continue to invest in research. Right now, we have four that are on the market that impact everyone. So there is a genetic treatment out there for every single age group, which is fantastic, which was not the situation a few years ago. Mm-hmm. And then there are more drugs in the pipeline that are in combination. So one that should be coming to market hopefully later on this year is a muscle treatment. So in combination with the genetic treatment, somebody who is in their 40s or 50s and has lost some of that muscle, who has lost the ability to put their makeup on, to eat by themselves, to drink by themselves, they can gain some of that muscle strength back and be able to do those things very independently, which is what we want for our community.
13: Is there a difference between treating infants or children who were diagnosed early as opposed to adults who've lived their whole lives with SMA?
14: Absolutely. You know, they still have SMA despite the fact that they have these genetic treatments. These genetic treatments are doing wonders and building back some of that muscle strength and giving them the opportunity to, you know, like I said, hit their milestones. But somebody who was not diagnosed earlier on and is on a genetic treatment has seen some great and tremendous progress. But the decline in their muscles and the fact that they continue to become weaker still happens. It'll be critical as we go forward with these muscle treatments that are in the pipeline and that are coming to market here to be used in combination so that they can continue to either gain some of that muscle back or stop losing some of that muscle strength that they've had. It will be critical for those who are adults.
13: Just a couple more minutes here with Jamie Gibson, Chief Development Officer at CureSMA.org. August, as I mentioned, is SMA Awareness Month, Spinal Muscular Atrophy. What do you say to the family who's just receiving an SMA diagnosis? It can be overwhelming. You've got a young child. You don't know exactly what that means.
14: I would say to them is that, one, we are here for you. This is your family. I say it at conference. I say it when I go out to meet with donors and families all the time. CureSMA is an amazing organization that is here to support you along your entire journey. So please come and talk with us. Come learn more about us and be a part of this family. I also say that there is so much going on right now in drug development and the therapies that while it is absolutely scary, I can only imagine as a parent getting that diagnosis, there is a lot of hope out there, and there is, these treatments are fantastic and making true strides to change and evolve this community.
13: CureSMA obviously has played a big role in many of the advancements you've been talking about during our conversation. Is there an accomplishment you're most proud of that has made the most significant difference for the SMA community?
14: Absolutely. You know, we definitely had a part in those treatments coming to market, and we're very proud of it. But I think that one of our biggest, proudest accomplishments in this decade is getting that newborn screening added to the panel. We are the first disease to have it come to the panel in such a short order. We did it in less than 5 years to have all 50 states screening for SMA, and that's such a huge accomplishment. We have people, other organizations, and other communities reaching out to us to ask us exactly how we did that. We share our stories, we share our advocacy plan, etc. It was a huge milestone for us, and something that we hope that other organizations are able to also mimic and do the same.
13: Last couple questions for you. I started off asking the difference between SMA, spinal muscular atrophy, and muscular dystrophy. Somebody of a certain age, I remember the Jerry Lewis the telethon. What do you wish more Americans understood about SMA?
14: I think that it's an inherited disease. It is a genetic disorder that is progressive. It is something that is not reversible. I think that is really important. Mm-hmm. I think that a misnomer with many people in the community is they hear genetic treatment, and this could be for any disease out there, is that this is not a cure. We still have a long ways to go, and that we still, well, we will see progress, and we may stop it where it's at or slow it down. Mm-hmm. That doesn't reverse the symptoms, that doesn't reverse the complications, and we still need to make sure that we are supporting this community both, you know, in resources as a Kilp village, but also in, you know, financials, so that we can ensure that the next generations perhaps don't have to see it at all.
13: If you and I spoke in 5 years about this, what do you hope we would be talking about?
14: I would hope that we would be talking about that our adults who didn't think that they were going to live past the age of 20 are now in their 60s, 70s, and 80s. The children that are born today are running, walking, and have no complications whatsoever. And that we have truly a full functioning treatment regimen for every single person who has SMA.
13: CureSMA.org is the website, CureSMA.org. Jamie Gibson, Chief Development Officer with CureSMA, has been speaking with us. Thank you so much for the time. Best of luck this month, and thank you so much for what you're doing.
14: Thank you, Manny. I appreciate it.
13: I am Manny Munoz. I appreciate you listening to iHeartRadio's Communities this week. As always, if you have any questions, comments, or suggestions, reach out to me on Instagram. My handle is at IODManny. That's at IODManny. And that'll do it for another edition of iHeartRadio's Communities. I'm Manny Munoz. Until next time.
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18: Welcome to the show. We appreciate you joining us. My name is Jessica. 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That website, maddenwealth.com. Coming up on today's show, if you have market FOMO, we're going to talk to you about having that growth and protection plan in place. And could AI change your retirement timeline? We're going to get into that and much more. Before we get started, Kev, welcome, buddy. How you doing?
19: I'm good, Jess. How are you today?
18: I am doing amazing, surviving the heat, but enjoying time. Yeah, it's been great.
19: It's been going fast. We're in the middle of summer, you know.
18: I know it.
19: Get hot again, cold again, you know, getting rain, all this kind of stuff. It's very, very interesting times right now.
18: You know what? I say it all the time, especially with having little kids. Time goes by so fast. You know, you blink and you look up and they're 5, they're 10, et cetera. And I think the same thing just about life in general. I don't care how much money you have. Time is an asset that you can't get back. And sometimes I feel like people are rushing us, you know, and I say that because I was in a store the other day and they already had Halloween stuff out.
19: Oh, my gosh. I was just at Costco myself. I did like a triple take.
18: I know it. I know it. So sometimes I feel rushed. I'm like, you know what? I'm busy and things go quicker than they need to in general. And I don't need a retail store getting on top of me for that. You know what I mean?
19: Yeah.
18: But it just got me thinking how, again, time is a commodity that at the end of the day, we probably all want more of, but we can't afford it. But that's why we say, not that we can't afford it, it's that it's priceless. And that's why we always say it's so important to be proactive when you start putting your retirement plan together, because that is really is going to give you the time to enjoy your retirement, those golden years. And you got to put time in something to get time out of it. And that is what I think is so important. Some people are so afraid to get the conversation started. They don't do it till later. And that's where mistakes start to happen. Right, Kev?
19: Yeah. You know, Jess, I just wish people would get to us earlier. I mean, it becomes very frustrating when we see people who have not done any planning at all. And we could have done a lot more. Not that we can't do anything going forward, but we could have done a lot more for them had we got to them early. So, yeah, you can't procrastinate. I mean, retirement planning is you get one shot at it. You either get it right or you get it wrong, and there's no going back. So, again, try and get on the same page. Try and get everything organized and all your ducks in a row and try and build the best plan you can build.
18: That's what it's all about. And how do you get started is probably a question you're asking yourself right now. Well, it's really simple. You call Kevin. You say, hey, I was listening to the show. I hear you guys talk about this retirement roadmap all the time. I don't know what I'm doing. I'm trying to get started. Or maybe you already have a plan in place and you want that second opinion. This is where this retirement roadmap comes in. Again, 610-553-6953. 610-553-6953. Don't forget that website, maddenwealth.com. If the market feels confusing right now, I'm telling you, you're not alone. Investment manager Charles Bobrinskoy tells CNBC that one emotion seems to be driving a lot of investors.
20: Yeah, at any given time, there are times in which people are overly greedy or overly fearful. And I think right now it's absolutely the case that we're in overly greedy mode. There is FOMO all over this market. And the indicators that people talk about, whether it's your cab driver asking you about his latest AI wins, or it's one of your kids telling you you got to get with it and invest more in technology, all of these things tend to be signs of euphoria, and it's never good to be buying when everybody's buying.
18: Well, let's break this down, Kev, because, listen, no one wants to feel like they're sitting on the sidelines, especially, we've talked about this many times, we are in the third, I think, year of record highs. So everybody wants to be, you know, on the roller coaster going up. But how do you help people in retirement or maybe close to it benefit from the market without letting that fear of missing out feeling drive their decisions?
19: Yeah, I mean, I've seen this just so many times. When he was talking, I was thinking about a month and a half ago, I actually had a bunch of clients calling me on the SpaceX stock that was going public. It's that same emotion, that fear of missing out. Everyone wants to get in on it. Some of it is let's get rich quick type of a thing. But again, when you invest in the stock market is a long-term growth vehicle. So it's not

0: by a lot, but you just have to stay focused. You have to pull that plan out, keep looking at that plan and make sure you're on track and update the plan, review the plan to make sure you're hitting your goals. But, you know, it's never a get rich type of a scenario, at least from our perspective. It's a long term investment to grow your money, to beat inflation and to get the returns you're looking for on some of your money going forward in retirement.
1: I like that you talked about there, the long-term growth vehicle. That is what the stock market is. It's not a get-rich, quick mentality there. And also, you have to really look at your risk, right, Kevin? Because if you're, I don't know, 5 years from retirement, you shouldn't be, you know, throwing as much risk as a 25-year-old, right? Because if you have another 2008, good chances are you're not going to be able to recover quickly from that.
0: Yeah, I mean, learn from history. And, you know, Jess, it's funny that a lot of people don't really understand the risk that they're taking. You know, I talked about the client that I talked to in California, that woman, Dora, where she was taking money from a fixed type of investment, really had a zero risk tolerance. You couldn't lose a dollar in it. And they were rolling her into the market at age 85. That's not the place for that woman to be. She doesn't need to double her money every 7 years. She just wants a slow, steady, consistent return on her money. But anyway, she didn't realize all that until we did our analysis on her portfolio and showed her that she was kind of investing like a 40-year-old. Once she realized it and understood it, you know, she was like, wow, I don't want to be in this position going forward. So you got to understand the risk that you're taking, first of all, because like you said, Jess, we don't want to have 2008. And you know what, folks? I'm not here to be a fear monger or anything like that, but it's going to happen. It does happen. We're going to have good times. We're going to have bad times. So you said it before, we've had 3 great years of market runs. Your portfolio should be at an all-time high. Start being smart about it. The games are won. Any game you play, Jess, it's won with defense and offense. So we want the returns, but we want to, you know, make sure we don't lose when the market has an off day. So Jess, that's why we love building these retirement roadmaps. And, you know, it really helps the client understand what they can expect in retirement. You know, most people don't realize. In fact, I had another gentleman that was in West Virginia. I put together one of these retirement plans. He goes, Kevin, that's more than I'm making right now. I'm like, okay, well, you know, Bill, why don't you just retire? He goes, you know what? I think I'm going to. And believe it or not, he called me up. He said, Kevin, I just put my paperwork in. I'm retiring. So, woo-hoo! Again, that's the beauty of this retirement roadmap. But what it does, Jess, it basically takes and looks at what you're currently doing or the lack of what you're currently doing, and it stress tests it. It says, if I take $30,000 out of my current portfolio, what I'm currently doing, how long is that going to last for me? And isn't that the biggest question retirees have, Jess, is how long is my money going to last?
1: Absolutely. And am I going to run out of money? Yeah.
0: Right? And that's the biggest fear. So it will tell us that. It will give us an idea of how it's going to fare going forward. And then what we do is we roll up our sleeves and we show you different ways in which we can help improve that. And some of the ways we show you is some guarantees, some non-guarantees, or a combination of both. And we try and get that score, that probability score, as high as we can get it. So this is what we do when we build that retirement roadmap, is show you what your probability score is now and what we can get it to by utilizing some of our plan, some of our strategies, and some of our portfolios that we design to give you some guarantees, some non-guarantees.
1: Yeah, I think it's all about finding that balance, right? A little bit of this, a little bit of that. Don't have all your eggs in one basket and really kind of reeling it in there, like you talked about in that story, not knowing your risk tolerance, not knowing how much risk you're taking can really be a detriment to you. Again, if you'd like to sit down with Kevin one-on-one, put together your customized retirement roadmap, right? See what that probability number looks like for you. 610-553-6953. 610-553-6953. 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
2: We appreciate you joining us. Welcome back to Your Retirement Radio. If you have questions, concerns, or maybe you want to sit down with Kevin one-on-one, call right now. That's 610-553-6953. 610-553-6953. Believe it or not, before technology took over certain jobs, someone had to do them. Like when milk was delivered door-to-door, street lamps were lit by hand. Telephone operators manually connected calls by plugging cables into switchboards. Eventually, technology, of course, came and made those jobs obsolete. Now we're kind of seeing this again with AI, right? It is raising similar questions here and certainly some questions for workers approaching retirement. There's a new analysis from Boston College's Center for Retirement Research. They found that older workers in jobs of greater exposure to AI, they've become more likely to leave the workforce since the rise of tools like ChatGPT and more. So if someone's in their late 50s, early 60s, maybe they're worried technology is going to change their career plans, Kev, how do you help make sure retirement remains a choice rather than a surprise?
4: Yeah, you know, again, knowing that you can retire and you'll be fine, you know, as opposed to not knowing is really the key here. I'm actually working with a gentleman right now that I got through one of our internet sources, and he's in this position. He is in his mid-50s. He just lost his job. He has a decent amount of cash saved up. He came to me, and he's like, Kev, I know all about growing money. I know all about making money in the market for the long term. He goes, I need someone to help me now with the distribution. God forbid I don't get a job, and I can't go back to work, and I need to start relying on this money for my income. And again, the unknown is thrown right in your face as opposed to having a plan. And then you can make the decision. Do I want to look for another job or do I want to continue working? So again, it all comes down to having that retirement plan and knowing, you know, with all the money you've saved, the accounts that it's all in, the returns you're making, can I safely start taking distributions earlier as opposed to waiting till later when most traditional people start their retirement? So I'm a big believer in building that retirement plan. You'll be surprised at some of the tools and the outcomes that we can show you as opposed to the traditional ways. We usually do provide better income than most people doing the 4% rule. So again, it's all about giving us a call, sitting down with us or Zooming with us, and let's have that conversation. Just like I had with this gentleman in Jersey, literally a week ago, he was in the same boat.
2: Yeah, I think AI is coming in at a couple different angles here, either, you know, trying or going to replace some individuals' jobs. And if you're older and you're worried about that, obviously that's a decision you have to make. You know, do I want to go back to a job? How is that going to impact my current plan? Because it does. It changes the math. If you want to retire early, how does that happen? Well, that's where Kevin comes in. That's where this retirement roadmap comes in. So you want to have a plan in place. So if you decide to leave, if they let you go, that you're prepared for that next step. Real quick, that phone number for that retirement roadmap, 610-553-6953. That website, maddenwealth.com. Talking about AI here, because it is such a big topic these days, some people, Kevin, believe it or not, are even looking at AI for their financial guidance, right? Mm-hmm. To put together a retirement plan, an income plan. They're trusting these chatbots to do what you've been doing for three decades, which is insane to me, because something so important and emotional and overwhelming, I want to talk to a person. I want to know that you understand what I'm feeling, what I'm thinking, and you're able to explain it to me in a way that works for me. Not me just upload all my personal information, by the way, bank statements, social security, all that stuff, and just have mm-hmm. a chatbot spit something out at me. For those that are thinking AI is the way to do this, what are your thoughts here?
4: Well, I think one of the biggest assets, Jess, is that you actually have someone, a coach, a second opinion or a voice that can take the emotion out of the fear that most people have in retirement. So if the market drops like it did in 2008, do you think a computer or a software is going to call you up and say, hey, just be calm, we've seen this before, you know the strategy, it's built in, you have your other income sources, so this money's not affected? No. That's where you have an advisor that sits there and literally holds your hands. I mean, I have some clients that I literally talk to on a regular basis that they have such fear of the market. And they don't have a lot of, you know, we don't have all their money. They do have some fixed type of strategies and some guarantees. But the money that's in the market, they panic and they worry. And they call us and we basically go through all the checks and balances, and we tell them why we're doing it. We show them the history. We talk about the returns, and we calm them down to the point where, yeah, I guess it's not really that bad, because technically I'm really not losing that much because I'm not taking that much risk, because that's the way we designed the plan. So again, it's just having that human being, another person to talk reason with you and to calm you and to keep you on the right path. And I don't think a computer program is going to do that.
2: 1,000%. It's all about the human connection, building that trust and that relationship. You know, when you think about planning for retirement, it is emotional. It is not robotic. They don't belong in the same space, if you ask me. But I think it's okay to use it as a tool to give yourself some education. Then you got to leave it up to the professionals, as we say. Kevin can help you do that with this retirement roadmap, 610-553-6953. Saw an article the other day, Kev, with a headline that said, I'm 80 and my RMD is $300,000. What the heck am I supposed to do about my huge tax bill? This is another example of what can happen if you're very successful with your 401k and your IRA, of course. Isn't this why we talk about an IRA to Roth conversion, Kevin?
4: Yeah. I mean, is the AI going to tell you at 59 and a half, let's start doing some tax planning, right?
2: I don't think AI is going to do that. No,
4: I don't think they're going to do. But again, that's what it does come down to. You'll be surprised how many people I do talk to and I sit with that are kind of in this position where they haven't done anything. And then all of a sudden they're hit with this rule that says you got to start spending money out of this IRA, whether you want to or not, whether you need it or not. So that's why we sit here and we preach, Jess, to give us a call. Let's talk. Let's have that conversation, because you don't want to be the guy that at age 73 now has to take distributions, and you don't want to, you don't need to, but you're just giving the government money for no reason. it's funny you say this because I just had a gentleman call me. Again, he saw our advertisement, so I did a Zoom call with him, and I started talking to him about different things we do. And all of a sudden, he's like, yeah, I want to start doing some tax planning. And I'm like, well, Larry, how old are you now, right? And he goes, I'm 73 years old, right? I go,
2: uh-oh.
4: So Larry has $2.5 million right now, Jess, and Larry is going to have to take $80,000 out of the account that he doesn't want, he doesn't need. And then Larry's like, well, I'm thinking of doing Roth conversions. So at 73, this becomes real complicated because Larry has to take RMDs and then he can look at doing Roth conversions in the same year. It just becomes a total mess, a lot of taxes that are going to be due. He has to have cash on the sideline. He can't take it out of the IRA. Just anyway, total mess, right? So personally, I don't think it's a smart thing to do at that age. I think at that age, you kind of just suck it up and you take the withdrawals as you have to and pay the taxes at your tax rate, the current tax rate. And then if you really want to, give your heirs a clean transition, you can look at buying a life insurance policy with those distributions, and that money will go to your heirs tax-free and kind of solve some of that problem for you. But again, that's why we preach, give us a call early. Let's sit down. If Larry would have called me at 59 and a half, he would be in a much, and not him, but his family would be in a much, much better situation where they won't have $2.5 million tax bill that they're going to be forced, when Larry passes. I asked him, I said, Larry, hasn't anyone approached you over the years and say, hey, let's start doing some tax planning? And he goes, no. And Larry's, he's kind of a do-it-yourselfer too. So he said that he was focused on accumulating and growing the money, which I get, again, that's what he wanted to do. And he had a career and all that. So he kind of, didn't think it was a problem until it becomes a problem. So now he's faced with huge distributions, which I tell Larry, I said, Larry, you got $2.5 million in an IRA. It's not a bad problem. There are people out there who have worse problems, but you should have done some planning. You should have called me 15 years ago. You'd be in, as we say, Schaefer City. Remember that term, Jess?
2: Yes, I do. I do. No, it just goes to show the whole DIY approach only works for so long. And at some point, there could be mistakes made. Very much so if I'm at home trying to fix a plumbing problem, watching a YouTube video, again, a DIY, inevitably, I'm going to cut the line. There's going to be water everywhere. I'm going to have problems. Same thing with your retirement plan, folks. It's good to educate yourself, get some resources, but leave it to the professionals. I cannot stress that enough. Kevin's got over 3 decades of experience, his fingers on the pulse when things are changing left and right with rules and regulations. This is an opportunity for you to come in, get this retirement roadmap, talk about that income strategy, that tax planning strategy, and addressing these tough questions of how long will my money last? Am I going to run out of money? Again, having that foundational plan. 610-553-6953. 610-553-6953. That website, maddenwealth.com. That's going to do it for us. As always, we appreciate you joining us. Love hearing from you. See you next time.
4: Folks, it was great talking to you. Again, give us a call. 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Get on the right track for your retirement.
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5: 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Investments involve risk and, unless otherwise stated, are not guaranteed. Past performance cannot be used as an indicator to determine future results. Any strategies mentioned may not be suitable for everyone. 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Before acting on any information mentioned, please consult with a qualified tax or investment advisor to determine if it's suitable for your specific situation. This program is designed to provide accurate and authoritative information with regard to subject covered.
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9: President Trump again calls off a planned large-scale strike against Iran. I'm Ann Carrick, Fox News. The president citing new progress toward a potential agreement with the Iranian regime. Fox's Rebecca Castor in Washington.
10: This was set to be one of the largest bombing campaigns against Iran to date, but now the president is signaling a peace deal could be close. He wrote on Truth Social, the USA is locked and loaded and ready to go against Iran. Despite this, we have just been asked by Iran and other Middle Eastern countries to hold off any attack and that the perimeters of a deal has been agreed to. This would include the immediate, complete, and total opening of the Hormuz Strait and an end to Iran's nuclear threat. I have agreed to cancel the attack, subject to being able to rapidly make a deal. According to Axios, one of those Middle Eastern allies who asked President Trump to hold off on further strikes was the Saudi crown prince.
11: The White House confirms the president spoke by phone with the Saudi crown prince as Saudi Arabia and the other countries in the region call on the U.S. to de-escalate the conflict. Multiple people are dead, others injured after a shooting in Idaho. Fox's Chanley Painter with the latest.
12: The FBI and Idaho police are investigating a mass shooting near an In-N-Out Burger. It happened Saturday in Twin Falls. Three people were killed and at least seven others were hurt. Police say the shooter is also dead. No word on a motive.
11: Police are waiting to release the exact number killed until all of next of kin are notified. Russia launched another overnight barrage of ballistic missiles and drones at Ukraine's capital, Kyiv, killing at least nine people and injuring more than 30. The attack comes just 2 days after another major Russian strike killed at least 10 people across Ukraine. President Volodymyr Zelensky again urging the United States to provide more Patriot air defense systems as the war shows no sign of easing. 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

0: I was contemplating how our body works the other day, and it's absolutely amazing every step of the way. But I sometimes question the construction of it. For instance, in our society, guys for the most part are obsessed with a woman's breasts. And some women love it and some don't. And I was thinking a way to alleviate this problem would be if God would have put a woman's breast on their back. Huh? Where they might not look as appealing? As guys would look at them and ask, what are those two lumps on your back? Do you have cancer? And I'm thinking, maybe guys should have their junk up on their chest. Yeah, how would we like the 24/7 scrutiny that women get? Under certain circumstances, it's enough to put you in a shell and never come out. I was listening to Billy Graham the other day. Man, he had some great speeches about God in the Bible. Very intense. Not afraid to raise his voice. He very accurately spoke about the Bible in no uncertain terms without any compromise whatsoever. Now, I know the guy wasn't perfect, but he definitely was one of the best. I was listening to his speeches from about 30, 40 years ago, but it doesn't really matter because his preaching is universal for every generation. Since, of course, he gets everything out of the inspired word of God, the Bible. He was talking about the cross comes before the crown, which means you have to go through some pain and suffering before you are awarded the crown of life, which saves you through this life and into the next. It's not free. Some people think they can get it the other way around, getting the crown before the cross. But no, it doesn't work that way. Nobody gets a free ride. That's just the way life works. So accept it already and embrace it instead of complaining nonstop. Hey, God set up how this world works, not us. In 1 Corinthians chapter 3, it talks about our body. The book says, are you not aware that you are the temple of God and that the Spirit of God dwells in you? If anyone destroys God's temple, God will destroy him. For the temple of God is holy, and you are that temple. Yes, in the past, there were two physical temples of God, but a third, fourth, and fifth, if they were to be built, is meaningless. Because we are now the spiritual temple of God, which makes all the difference in the world. Saying that whoever destroys that temple will be destroyed himself should be taken literally, because if you're killing your body with alcohol, drugs, pornography, power drinks, not sleeping enough, you're slowly but surely killing your body, which in turn kills you. So let's keep our temple clean and proper as much as possible for our own sakes. We aren't to disrespect it and treat it like trash, eating whatever we want, drinking whatever we want, and never paying attention to exercise and staying active. Man, if you do all those things, that's a suicide mission. Of course your body is going to break down, and even worse, die an early death. So we got to give effort to health and maintaining our body, maintaining our temple, which houses the Holy Spirit. And don't lie to yourself as though it doesn't matter. Who cares? Because one day you will care, and it might be too late. You don't want to find yourself one day helpless in a senior citizen home with Alzheimer's. And by the way, I heard a connection made between that so-called disease and lack of cholesterol, which the brain is made up of. These statins that millions of people were taking for years and years and years could have very well contributed to extracting cholesterol out of the brain, causing Alzheimer's, which was non-existent many years ago, by the way. Now it's a billion-dollar industry created by doctors, hospitals, and the medical field. No doubt, which was contrived for profit like everything else in this life. Thank God there will be no money in the life hereafter. Although I can picture old white guys trying to lug up their chest of hundreds up the stairway to heaven, only to get there and have Peter kick them back down. Does there exist any denomination bigger than a $100 bill? I've never seen them. I think they had at one time $500 and $1,000 bills, but discontinued them. Maybe they'll bring them back since inflation is getting worse and worse. Oh, how much is that loaf of bread? Well, that $500 bill in your hand will cover it. I wouldn't be surprised. I noticed that in this world, a lot of people go along to get along. And in order to do that, many times they lie. They'll lie right to your face and not lose a wink of sleep. Your life will apparently go on, at least temporarily, a lot smoother when you lie than if you tell the truth. Because as we know, nobody wants to hear the truth. And a lot of times it leads to trouble, disagreements, and arguments. Well, if it does, too bad. Many times, if not all the time, you need that kind of trouble, disagreement, and argument in your life. Don't run from it. You can handle it. You'll be a better person for it. I remember as a teenager working at Elmart's in the garden department, and the manager of the store was hanging out with me and another guy who worked there, and some customer came up and asked how much a certain plant cost. And the other guy was being honest and said he didn't know, right in front of the manager, which was not a good look. So when the customer turned and asked me, right away I said, $9.99, even though I had no idea what it cost. You see, I quickly thought in my pea brain that it would be better to just lie and pretend that I knew in front of the manager to appear competent. Maybe get a raise or a promotion. But I gotta tell you, it bothered me for the rest of the day because that poor dude who was honest was reprimanded by the manager for not knowing. And I was congratulated for deciding to lie. Man, that's not right. So who do you think had more character? Who could look at himself in the mirror and not be ashamed? It certainly wasn't me. Now, I know this is a relatively small, meaningless example, but nevertheless, it's so important. Was I going to continue to lie? And was that other guy going to continue to tell the truth? Well, the bottom line is we both should tell the truth and take whatever consequences or repercussions come from that. Because the truth is the best policy, no matter what. I don't care what situation you're in. If you lie, you lie. Don't rationalize and say, in some instances, it's okay because it's not. You think God's going to give you a free pass? No, he's not. So don't do it. In my example in the garden shop, I'm thinking at the time or later that day, was it more important that the manager was watching me? Or that God was watching me? Yeah, there's only one obvious answer to that.
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0: This is Don't Bring Up God. My name is Robert. Hey, when we talk about this elite one world order, I believe most people would start with the Rothschilds and the international bankers. But people forget about the Rockefellers. The Rockefellers are like Rothschild West. They've done plenty of treacherous things over the years. For example, something you may not know, in 1913, they bought every herbal school in America, and then by 1925, closed them all down. Now, why do you think they did that? Well, because they had an agenda on how to make the most money possible at the expense of the American public, using a lot of times their own oil and petroleum products. What they do is buy out the competition so it no longer exists. Pretty simple, huh? It's the same thing when a Division I football school shelves athletes. Yeah, they give them a scholarship, but only to sit on the bench, as they have no intention of playing them. So why do they do that? Well, they don't want other teams getting this kid to compete against them. If they already have a very good to great quarterback, why would they want another? Well, like I said, to make sure that this guy don't hurt them playing for another school. Just like the guy many years ago who had a car that ran on water, or that guy who created a carburetor that could increase gas mileage to 50 to 75 miles a gallon. Again, how do they get rid of the competition? In some cases, they buy them out, but if they have to, they simply kill them. And if you think that's still not going on today, you're crazy. The Rockefellers also bought out all the medical schools, manipulating them to the point where they changed the whole curriculum in order to push pills for symptoms as opposed to curing anything. Yeah, why would you want to cure illness and disease? You'll heal yourself right out of business. And it's easy to do all this stuff when you have no God in your life, where you yourself are your own God. Because when that happens, there's no rules. If people have to die, they die. Looking at it like a necessary collateral damage event and nothing more. Just like pharmaceutical companies creating addictive opioids deliberately. Yeah, they knew people were going to die, but so what? As long as it doesn't affect the bottom line. Just like car dealerships who knew there was a flaw in their automobile which would eventually cause injury, if not death. They figured that it's more profitable to not recall these cars and fix them. It would be better financially just to let it play out and go to court and get sued. Yeah, if you think any of these players care about you in any way, you're sadly mistaken. Most of them would sell their own mother for a free cup of coffee, or a tank of gas, or for a shiny new pen and pencil set from Walmart. They got no shame. And some parents are just as diabolical, more than you think, as some birth and sell off their undocumented young babies or children to the sex trade for $50,000 a pop. Hey, these are the realities of life. Why don't we begin to realize and understand what's going on here, what's really going on? We need to first recognize and acknowledge that a problem exists before we can fight it, right? Let's stop being apathetic, naive fools and begin to do what's right and fight against this craziness, this truckload of evil that pulls up to your driveway every day of your life. It's pathetic. The fourth commandment, I hope you know most of them, or all of them, that would be good. The fourth commandment is remember to keep holy the Sabbath day. Why does it say remember? Can't it just say keep holy the Sabbath day and be done with it? Maybe it's saying that, knowing how busy we are each day, not having any free time to do anything, let alone keep the Sabbath. So maybe that's why that commandment is worded that way. Hey, remember to keep holy the Sabbath. Or maybe it says remember because it was first mentioned in the book of Genesis. Like, remember, as I said in Genesis, keep holy the Sabbath. And here's a little interesting tidbit once again. We were told to keep holy the Sabbath day, which is Saturday. Always was. And we keep holy this special Sabbath day by distinguishing it from the other days of the week with rest, not working, not following your ways, not carrying burdens of any kind, mental or physical, and keeping it as a sign between God and us that, yes, indeed, you are our God and we are your people. I always laugh when some people say that the Sabbath on a Saturday is Jewish or only for the Seventh-day Adventists. Hey, I got news for you. It's for all of us. Because back in Genesis time, there was no such thing as Christianity or Judaism or Buddhism or any other kind of ism. God was talking to all the nations, to all the people, without any denominations whatsoever. The Saturday Sabbath is for all of us to take part in and abide by. Now, naturally, Satan counterfeits everything that God touches and creates. And he also naturally counterfeits the Sabbath day, making it from Saturday to Sunday. And part of what's going on here and what's going to happen in the end of times is that we're going to have to decide if we're just going to go with the flow or be obedient to God. Are we going to rest and worship on a Sunday, which may very well be mandated by the government one day soon? Or are we going to hold to our guns and keep the Sabbath day where it belongs, on Saturday? Again, you're going to have to make this decision on your own, but be careful. I would recommend researching and asking various opinions on the subject prior to making any stand either way, you know? All right, look into that. The Bible talks about thistles, thorns, and weeds, which represents, for the most part, disobedience, temptation, evil, and sin. Definitely not good stuff. The book says, the kingdom of heaven may be compared to a man who sowed good seed in his field. But while his men were sleeping, his enemy came and sowed weeds among the wheat and went away. So when the plants came up and bore grain, then the weeds appeared also. And the servants of the master of the house came and said to him, Master, did you not sow good seed in your field? How then does it have weeds? He said to them, an enemy has done this. Now, who do you think this enemy is? Well, obviously, it's Satan, his fallen angels, demons, and human followers. And these weeds are all around us every day of our life from birth to death. Weeds that will choke you out, spit in your face, and then laugh at you. And you got to guard against them. If you're going to go out into this way of the world with a naive attitude that all people are kind and good, willing to help you, then you're going to get a rude awakening as people take advantage of you every step of the way. God, through his Bible, tells us that there's plenty of evil lurking all around us, and we need to beware and prepared to defend ourselves against it all. That's just the way this present life of ours on earth is. Now, in the new kingdom to come, we won't have to have these defenses because there will be no longer any harm and killing forces out to get us because there will be no longer any temptation and evil around us. Won't that be great? And anybody who plants flowers or vegetables understands how relentless weeds are. They keep coming and coming and coming. You got to bend down and yank them out every day of your life in the summertime. Because they grow quickly and ruin your vegetation if you don't pick them out of the ground. You become like that plumber bending down in your kitchen with his crack showing as you're picking weeds for a good 35 minutes. And then your jeans start slipping lower and lower until your wife yells at you like a child and says, you know, you're so embarrassing. Could you please pull up your pants? Pull them up before the neighbors call the cops. You end up in prison for indecent exposure. And then she thinks, hey, wait a minute. Where's my phone? And just like with our kids, we have to pull the weeds that grow all around them every day of their lives. Otherwise, they'll be overtaken with temptation and sin. Just think about how we won't have to be on guard every second of our life in the new heavens and the new earth with our new glorified body. We won't have to lock our door anymore or look in our rear view mirror at some maniac driving way too fast, looking for a fight at a moment's notice. Yeah, that'll be a big relief not to deal with that. Those psychos. I was listening to the tall guy from that magician duo Penn and Teller talk the other day. Part of their shtick was that little guy never talked. I think the tall guy who did talk should probably take a cue from his partner and stop talking also. Because I heard him say that the best way to become an atheist is to read the Bible. And what irks me is that he talks so calm and confident, like he knows what he's talking about, which he does not. But I suppose he's entitled to his opinion. He brought up the story of Abraham taking his son Isaac to Mount Moriah in order to kill him as a sacrifice, as he was told by God to do. He said that on this story alone, he would stop reading the Bible because he himself would never put his son in jeopardy under any circumstances. Well, that sounds really good on paper, but his sentiment has nothing to do with the intent and content of the Bible story. First of all, Abraham was promised by God that there would be a ton of people following him who would be his descendants. So he knew one way or the other that that Isaac, his son, was going to live. He thought even if he was to be sacrificed, he would come back from the dead. But here's the real thrust of that story. The whole thing represents Jesus, our Savior, sacrificing himself for us. There's a lot of similarities between this Abraham-Isaac story and the story of Jesus. For example, they were both to be sacrificed on this Mount Moriah, which is more than just a coincidence. Abraham was to sacrifice his only son, Ishmael, notwithstanding, just as God Almighty was to sacrifice his. But Abraham was stopped in the process after he proved his 100% loyalty, as he put no human being above God. The death and sacrifice of Jesus, as we know, was not stopped, continuing on through with his resurrection and ascension. You see, once again, everything in the Bible is a shadow of what's to come. This Abraham-Isaac story is representative of the whole birth, life, death, and resurrection of Jesus Christ, Yeshua. This pattern is throughout the entire Bible, starting in Genesis, all the way through the book of Revelation. So if you're going to take Bible stories on face value, like that magician guy did, most likely you're going to be interpreting it in the absolute wrong way, leaving you misdirected and confused. You have to study and go deep into the words of the Bible. That Penn and Teller guy, he just said, I would never kill my son, no matter who told me to do so. Blah, blah, blah, blah, blah. And that's where he left it, without searching deeper into the true meaning of the verses, the true intent of what God wants to get through to us with a constant message of love and peace. Yeah, I cringe when people talk showing how misinformed they are. And it scares me to think how many people actually listen to them and go their way of darkness. If he was so easily swayed away from God, then what other things does he accept or discard so easily on a superficial level? Pretty lame. Another biblical story foreshadowing Jesus' death, followed 3 days later by his resurrection, was Jonah. Because as you recall, Jonah was in the belly of the whale for 3 days and three nights. So again, everything points to Jesus, our Savior, our Messiah, Yeshua. And of course, in addition to the many Bible stories, there also exist many verses of the Bible that Jesus himself quoted 1,000 years after the fact. Like in Psalms chapter 1, it says, my God, why have you forsaken me? An exact quote when Jesus was on the cross.
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0: This is Don't Bring Up God. My name is Robert with the Board Guy. No calls today. No calls. We'll pick it up next week, just so you know. I was talking to Stu the other day, one of our callers, and he was talking about the many things in life that can become an idol, even the cross itself. And I thought about that, and I'm thinking he's right. Because the way some people display and exhibit different types of crosses is out of control. Gold and silver with rubies and special effects attached to it. Don't you think that's a little unnecessary, bordering on idolatry? Because the cross is basically two slabs of wood nailed together. There's nothing special about it. The only thing that's special is who resurrected from that kind of death. In fact, I don't know, I don't like to necessarily remember Jesus dead on a cross. I much more like to see him as the risen Lord, full of electricity and vibrance, leading us to the promised land. And speaking of crosses, I'm sure I mentioned this before. I never liked when women with big exposed breasts hang the cross down in between them. I mean, come on now. You know you're just doing that to titillate and seduce passerbys. Yeah, that shiny gold cross has no business being in between your two tanks. Get it out of there. I sometimes have an urge to just rip it off. Although I don't know if I would be, I don't know if it would be worth getting up on assault and robbery charges. But no, I don't like that kind of game plan. No, that doesn't cut it. At least for me. Jesus said in the book of Psalms prior to his crucifixion, I am a worm, not a man, the scorn of men, despised by the people. Now, at first, upon reading this, one would think that Jesus is putting himself down as he is cursed with the weight of humanity's sin, appearing worthless, mocked by the people, soon to be killed like a common criminal. And other verses are in the Bible that support this. For instance, all who see me scoff at me. They mock me with parted lips. They wag their heads. But there's more to this first verse than meets the eye. Because this worm referred to is an ancient crimson worm, which looks more like a grub than an actual worm. It reflects and represents the crucifixion of Jesus. Because this actual worm, apparently before laying eggs, attaches itself to the wood of the tree, like Jesus on the cross. And then excretes this red protective shell for the mother and the babies to be hatched. The babies then feed off the mother's body for 3 days, after which the mother becomes crushed and dies. Now, when she dies, she releases this crimson-red dye, which eventually flakes off the tree, leaving this white powdery substance. So this worm is giving up her life so her babies can live. And amazingly enough, this worm represents the plight of Jesus and what his life amounted to, dying for us. This is an incredible representation going on here, which, by the way, I've never heard of until a couple weeks ago. And, you know, things like this happen all the time in the Bible and in our regular life that we don't most of the time recognize. And it's interesting, at the end of this worm's life, it releases this red dye, which then eventually turns into this white powdery substance. Red to white, red representing blood and sin, and white representing white linen and the saving grace of Jesus. Here's what Isaiah 1:18 says. Though your sins be like scarlet, they may become white as snow. Though they be crimson red, they may become white as wool. What an accurate parallel that is. You see, there's a pattern to nature in the process of life, which is all intermingled and coordinated into a common thread, which all returns to Jesus Christ, Yeshua, our Savior. All of it's just so staggeringly amazing. I find it funny that at Jesus' crucifixion, most of the people figured that Jesus was a total fake as he died on the cross. They thought, how can a leader and a Messiah be killed off like that? He must not be the guy. The people said, as the book says, is this the one who relies on the Lord? Then let the Lord save him. If the Lord loves him so much, let the Lord rescue him. You see, this just shows how much they were not listening to Jesus when he preached for 3 years. Because Jesus in the Old Testament at the time predicted what would happen. They prophesied the events that were going to occur, but apparently nobody listened. They just took it upon themselves to read the happenings of the moment in a very superficial way, figuring in their own pea brains that, again, this ain't the guy. And is that what we do today? Do we sift our life?

laziness. And when you have this mechanism at work, it robs your peace because you're disobeying God. And every time you disobey, there's always a downside that affects you in a negative way. It also can break your overall confidence in life because make no mistake about it, that laziness is decaying your character. You may not see it going on, but it is. It's like out in the middle of the ocean floating on a raft waiting to be rescued. And you have just a little pinhole that's letting air out. Hey, even though it's so tiny, it can still sink you before help comes. So let's not let this analogy affect you in real life. Don't let your sloppiness bring you down before the Savior Jesus Christ can save you and pull you to safety. Make sense? Hey, have you heard of these brain supplements? It shouldn't be surprising because the medical field attempts to medicate every part of your body. Why not the gray matter? Even if you're healthy, these brain supplements claim they improve memory and sharpness. Now, do you guys really believe that? If anything, they assist in growing parasites in your brain. Like that one Star Trek episode where the bad guys, or was it, might have been the movie, where the bad guys took that guy speaking with an English accent and placed with tweezers a little worm just outside the hole in his ear so it would crawl in. I guess shortly after that, Chekhov, I think his name was, he screamed and he died. Is that what they're doing to us? I know the brain is made up of much cholesterol. And as I said earlier, I heard somebody connect those statins that reduce cholesterol in the body as a culprit for Alzheimer's. That's a strange word to say. There's a Z, but you really don't hear it. But whatever. You know, this Alzheimer's, because, you know, years ago, we never had this disease. But since there's all of a sudden less cholesterol in the body because of these statins, and then in the brain, it becomes impaired. Man, what kind of monsters are we dealing with here? As they tell you to themselves, here, let me help you as I kill you or maim you, causing you to go pay hospital bills for the rest of your life. They've made Alzheimer's into a huge industry. Yeah, that's a big billion-dollar industry, business. Quite diabolical. Hey, when you begin to read the Bible for the first time, hopefully more and more people are doing that, be patient and take it slow. You're not going to be able to digest the whole thing overnight, as the Bible compares a baby to such a situation. As it says, you can't give a newborn baby solid food to eat. You got to start off with mother's milk. That makes sense, right? And that applies to rearing kids, too. Don't teach them too much too soon, thinking that they can handle anything that comes their way, because sometimes they're not ready intellectually and emotionally to handle what you might be dishing out. Be patient once again and let them learn some things on their own. And then if they're confused in any type of situation, hopefully then they'll come to you with questions so things become clearer. But don't overload and tidal wave your kids when they're only 6 or 8 or even 12. Because a lot of hard lessons about how the way of the world works don't need to be spoken yet. They don't need to know about some of that stuff, your kids. You get what I'm saying here? It's like going off the high diving board at the local swimming pool for the first time. You don't start with a backflip. No, you start with a cannonball, maybe a dive. But that backflip is going to take a little bit of more time, no? Although my son Tyler was doing front flips at the age of 7. Yeah, he was a daredevil for sure. And most of the time, it was safe and a lot of fun. I remember him jumping off the diving board with the high school kids whipping a football at him as hard as they could for him to catch it as he went into the water. And he would do his absolute best to catch them, which he did, as he fell into the water in all kinds of awkward ways. But he didn't care. He was having good, clean fun. I love that kid. Plenty of good memories for sure.
When I think of Tyler,

0: I sometimes think of that story in the Bible about a paralyzed man being dropped from the ceiling through the roof to Jesus to heal. And the first thing Jesus said was, because of your persistence, assertiveness, and faith, your sins are forgiven. Now, initially, I'm sure this paralyzed guy said to himself, forget about the sins. Could you please make me walk again? But Jesus took away his sins first and then healed him to show the importance of spiritual healing. Even now today, would we rather achieve riches with God's blessing on earth, or would we rather be secure with salvation, entering one day the kingdom of heaven? I bet a lot would choose the former, but that's not where our mind and heart should be. Just like my son Tyler, if it's a choice between him being granted salvation and being born again, or living another 60 years on this planet, often taking the wrong route, then which would I rather have for him? Well, it's simple. If that's the choice, then I'm willing to say goodbye to my son in order to see him later, because this stuff on earth is all so temporary and in the end downright meaningless, much of it. And that's just like that paralyzed guy I just talked about. I wonder what he would have chosen if it was a choice between paradise to come or walking again. It's the same basic situation going on there in question. We just got to remember that the spiritual always comes before the physical.
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0: This is Don't Bring Off God. My name is Robert with The Board Guy. Yes, indeed. No calls today. We'll start up next week. I saw this on social media somewhere where this young, good-looking, wealthy guy was asking an older lady about her life choices. He asked her, why is it that I am a very successful person and relatively happy while all along sinning left and right, not caring about God or the Bible? And here you are where you believe strongly in the Lord, but are poor and struggling to survive day in and day out. Tell me how that's fair. She said that the devil plays many tricks on us. And one is that he does everything in his power for you to gain success and prosperity. And as a result, you think you don't need anybody, including God. You just rely on yourself because everything comes easy for you. The old lady said that because of that, you will never enter the kingdom of heaven. And that's why Jesus himself said that it's very difficult for a wealthy person to enter, like a camel going through the eye of a needle. You know, somebody that seemingly has it all, many times they only care about themselves and are very selfish, which in itself is sinful behavior. Why doesn't this wealthy guy look around himself and see people struggling in 100 different ways? He should feel blessed that, number one, he's not going through such misery. And number two, he should realize that he has the means to help these people out of their turmoil. But since it's all about him, he don't care. And would never think of being a good Samaritan where you would help another without anything in return. To him, it just doesn't make sense. And when people boast that they have it all and that believing in God is only for the weak, I always question that because I find no matter who you are, without God, there's a black hole inside you somewhere, somehow, which can never be filled except with our Savior, Jesus Christ, Yeshua. It's after 66 years, it's very clear to me and obvious that that's what's going on. A couple weeks ago, 10 minutes before I was going to start the show, I felt very faint and weak, like I was going to pass out. I looked very disheveled, and I needed to sit down. I told the board guy, you know, I don't feel too good. And right away, he comes back and says, oh, you don't? Should I get the paddles? You know, the hospital paddles that they use to bring you back to life? Hey, I'm 66 years old. There's no room for jokes here. I could have been in trouble. But did the board guy seem to care? No, he did not. So I asked him for some water and candy because I felt this way before, and that usually helps. So the board guy came in a minute later with all the stuff and then says, you know, there's going to be a charge for that, right? I mean, this guy just wouldn't let up. I felt like dying right in front of him just for spite. Maybe my wife could have sued him for negligence. But whatever. I still think the board guy is a good guy and does care, even though every signal is that he doesn't. But I still believe in him. Right, BJ? BJ. BG. Board guy, right? Yeah, okay. Whatever. Hey, people in this day and age seem to not know how to sacrifice for one another. You ever notice that? As they complain about the smallest inconvenience and then brag about the very little things they do for others. But if these, many times kids, want to see real sacrifice, then they should look at their parents. Look at their parents and their parents. In this day and age, we're swamped with comfort that pretty much makes us inoperable to the point we give up and surrender at the first sign of difficulty and trouble. Hey, let's understand that Jesus Yeshua sacrificed for us while on this planet living for 33 years. And because he sacrificed, we are going to have to sacrifice in our own lives. Stop trying to avoid it by running away, you know, running from it every single time of your life. What do you say we man up and woman up for once in our lives? And hit these challenges head on and overcome with, of course, the power of the Holy Spirit to guide us every step of the way. You need to accept life, we all do, for what it is. It's not the way we want it. It's the way God wants it and how he designed it for our ultimate benefit. So what do you say we all get a grip? One last thing. I see the quantity of runaways going up every year. Disgruntled teenagers thinking it's greener on the other side, which of course later they find out that it's not. But runaways aren't that uncommon in the Bible. Look at Adam and Eve. They were runaways? Of course they were. When they were embarrassed and ashamed of their sin, they ran and hid among the trees and foliage, thinking God won't see them. But God, of course, did and then proceeded to lay down the law. I just thought it was interesting that they were runaways. And there are others in the Bible also. Elijah the prophet was one of the guys who ran away into the wilderness when he thought his life was in danger. He had enough of following God's direction and felt that it was over, didn't want to do it anymore. But God corralled him back in and redirected him to do the will of the Lord. We all know Jonah was a runaway who ran away on a ship because he didn't want to follow God's direction. And naturally, God got him back and made him see clearer on what he had to do, which he did. You see, God constantly draws us to him. Jesus leads, the Holy Spirit prompts, and the Bible teaches us. It's up to us whether we want to succumb and submit to the creator of the entire universe and go his way. Yeah. So stop running already. You know you're too slow anyway. Losing all those races at school, tripping and scraping your knees, you slowpoke you. Yeah. Hey, let me remind everybody, this Don't Bring Up God Bible study is going to happen. One way or the other, it's going to happen. It's going to start. It's going to start to be on every Wednesday at the Copley Cabin in Copley, formerly the Second Street Tavern. It's on Second Street in Copley, right next to Northampton, pretty much, right down from the Giant. Yeah. Let me see here. What was I going to tell you about that? Yeah, the starting date. There we go. The starting date I'm looking at is September 2nd. All right? Hopefully, we won't have to move it back. As I said, Rick is renovating like you wouldn't believe. It's beautiful in there. When I go in there, I don't want to leave. But it's really nice. So I'm thinking September 2nd on a Wednesday starting at 6:30 is the Bible study. And for the first one, we're going to have a little treat. Our buddy Rudy is going to be there with the keyboards and violin. Oh, that guy is major talented. And he's going to play for us. Yeah, he'll play to like, I don't know, 6 to 6:30. And then when I'm done, he'll play till 8 again. Yeah, he's a good man. It's worth just going to see him. Forget about me. No, you don't want to forget about me. Well, you can forget about me, but don't forget about God in the Bible study is what I'm trying to say. Yeah. So keep that in your mind. Write it down. September 2nd at 6:30 at the Copley Cabin in Copley. Yeah, make plans to be there. Family, friends, everybody. It's very informal and friendly. And if you want to eat a little bit, you know, they got hamburgers and steak sandwiches and who knows what. But if you want to eat a little bit and drink a little bit while you're there, feel free. If not, that's okay. You could just sit there. Hang out with me. That's all good. So again, September 2nd. Hey, just today, I heard Hannity, and I'm not too fond of him because he's a blind cheerleader. He just reads off the script. It could be anything. He'll gladly, with a smile, read it off and get paid. You can't blame him for wanting to get paid, that's for sure. You got to be careful if you're compromising yourself in any way, and that's between him and God. But anyway, Hannity, he was pushing this robot thing. A robot in every house, like a TV set in every house. Are you out of your mind? I guess this robot is supposed to clean and do all kinds of things. And to me, it's just sickening because, again, the more technology, the less humanity. Why do you want a robot in your house who's going to be basically a guard and a spy for the powers that be? It reminds me of Benny Hill. Remember that guy? Yeah, he's a strange bird, but he had some funny shows many years ago. Benny Hill. He had a little segment in one of the shows where he was in his kitchen with all the appliances, the iron, the toaster oven, the microwave, the oven, the TV, blah, blah, blah. And he's in there maneuvering all around, using everything all at once. And all of a sudden, like from a flick of a switch, all these things, the vacuum cleaner, they all turned on him and started to attack him. Yeah, it was funny at the time, very strange. But as we know, all TV and movies represent a morsel of truth and what's to come. So just like every appliance, electrical appliance turned on him, what do you think that robot's going to do? Roaming around late at night at 3 a.m. What do you think he's doing? He probably got x-ray eyes that can see through walls like Superman. Reporting back to base. Reporting back to the, what do you call them? Those AI data centers. Yeah, we're finished. It's so obvious to me. Now, can we stop it? Probably not. We can pray a lot and ask God for 100% assistance and protection, direction, and healing. You got to keep doing that. And for things to get better. But odds are, this is it. The AI all over the place. I'm close to Allentown. It's all over. They're making all kinds of these data centers. And people don't want it, and they're still doing it. But these data centers, once they get operational, and you got a robot in every house, we're done. We are done. It's so obvious to me. I don't know why people can't see this. And like I said before, what are we going to do one day? Have sex with these robots? I'm sure people would love that. They already got the dolls. All right, I'll stop there. Yeah, but this is good crying board guy. Here, I could do it myself. You don't even have to play it. In fact, when my my granddaughter and my kids, they used to cry, getting a little tantrum, I would cry right with them. Oh, yeah. And she would look at me funny as she's yelling and screaming. And I'm saying, look, you can yell and scream. I'm going to do the same thing. So she stopped. That's a very effective strategy, I must say. Hey, all roads can lead back to Yahweh through Yeshua. We love Tyler, and we will see him again.

0: made human.
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2: Now, I'm Paul Stevens, Fox News. President Trump says he's pausing any more strikes on Iran for now because he says progress has been made toward a peace deal. Fox's Rebecca Castor in D.C.
3: This decision comes after the White House confirmed the Saudi crown prince spoke with President Trump yesterday. The president wrote on Truth Social, "We have just been asked by Iran and other Middle Eastern countries to hold off any attack and that the perimeters of a deal has been agreed to. This would include the immediate, complete, and total opening of the Strait of Hormuz and an end to Iran's nuclear threat." According to Axios, the Saudis expressed concern and asked for clarity about the president's plan of action. A second source with knowledge of the call said MBS urged Trump to de-escalate and refrain from launching the strikes.
2: And the Saudis reportedly concerned that their energy infrastructure could be targeted by Iran. Iran suggesting it was, quote, neither surprised nor passive, unquote, following the president's announcement, and that it remains alert. Strong dry winds driving wildfires out of control in Spokane, Washington, and other parts of the Pacific Northwest.
4: Overnight, those winds backing down a little bit, only 5 to 10 to 15 miles an hour. Do expect those to kind of ramp back up as we get going through the day. And we'll stay dry. And then with those winds, where's the wildfire smoke going? Well, folks are dealing with that more in the central portions of the country as those upper-level winds grab that and then move it across more of the heartland in the plains. Still areas where you could see some wildfires today. That risk where it's critical from Montana, stretching down into Idaho, over towards Wyoming, and then ultimately stretching further south, getting towards areas like Colorado. All areas where you could see some of those wildfires, partially being driven by some extreme heat. And we still see those heat warnings in place through the central portions of the country.
2: And that's Fox Weather's Adam Klotz. Washington State Governor Bob Ferguson declaring a state of emergency. 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
17: 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Coming up this half hour, we're going to talk about the psychology of retirement. If you are one of the many that believes you're going to be bored after you leave the 9-to-5, there is good news and there is a very good chance that you are wrong when you think that. We're going to talk about the emotional aspect of retirement, how to give yourself the confidence to take the leap. You listening, maybe you're married to somebody that you just can't seem to convince it's okay to retire. Give them a little nudge. Make sure that they're listening this half hour. We're going to talk about that. But first, guys, all of us have had moments in our life where suddenly we realize the aging has settled in one way, shape, or form. It doesn't hit us all at once. It kind of sneaks in through a side door of sorts.
18: You know what makes you realize you're starting to age? Your body. You start feeling things. My knee started hurting, and I went to the doctor, and he says, I got two meniscus tears. When we were young and something hurt, we had a story. Now we get up in the morning and stuff hurts, and we have no idea why. And that's what happened to my knee. I have no idea why. What happened?
17: You're just minding your business. And then one day, life came in and said, here's your sore knee, sir.
18: Yeah, exactly. And then you're sitting there going, geez, I'm getting older.
17: Mm-hmm. Well, if nothing else, seeking solace and knowing that you are not alone, we are here in this group, this phase of life with friends, Frank, particularly influencer Mike Mariscal. He was talking about the little things that remind us that we're not as quite as young as we might think we are in our head. This is what he said.
19: When did bending over start requiring a sound effect? You reach for something on the floor and suddenly there's a involved, like it's part of the process now. Maybe it's just me. Some days that little sound feels less like complaining and more like proof we've lived a little. Drop oof. If you've earned that one.
17: No, I will not drop an oof. I've worked in my middle age to not make noises. If I need to squat down for something, I actually think about it. I'm like, don't make a noise, Heather.
20: That's impressive, Heather. That's more than most I know.
18: But you're still young.
20: Especially when we have like a little baby and you know, grandma or grandpa's coming around. They get on the floor and you could hear it.
18: Yeah. Getting on the floor is easy. It's getting up.
17: Well, as I was saying before, life moves fast. Change can come on very, very quickly. But for the work that you guys do, helping folks identify the change that needs to happen, because when it comes to our money and we get to retirement, we do. We have to change how we look at our savings. So what are some of the signs? What are the areas that you work to point out to folks that indicate maybe now is where we need to make a shift from things like growth to areas of income and protection?
18: Well, it's important, I think, to really have that moment that you're seeing it. You're saying, okay, I need to do something about risk versus reward, because, you know, like if you look at 2008, the stock market dropped by 50%. Mm-hmm. Now, if you're within 5 years of retirement, if you're in retirement and you look at all the funds that you save for retirement, whether it be 500,000, a million, 2 million, 5 million, whatever it is, if we hit a 2008 again and all your money's in the market and you go down to 50% of that, what's that going to feel like?
17: Yeah.
18: To have that moment happen now and say, you know what, I'm listening to what Frank and Frankie are saying here, And I don't want to have that moment happen. I want to know that my portfolio is designed to take a major market crash so that I can survive my retirement and know that my income is going to be good, know that my savings are going to last me, that my income is going to increase with inflation, and that everything's going to work out.
17: Which is, of course, what you guys are here to help us figure out. If you are ready to sit down with the guys to begin the conversation about your own plan, reach out. The number to dial 610-440-3722. You can also go to the website, abetterwayfinancial.com, or it's 610-440-3722. You can call us right now.
20: Yeah, and it's one thing if that happens in your 20s, your 30s, your 40s. You have time to recover. Right. However, if you're right next to your retirement or in your retirement, and then you see it go down, that could significantly change your life. Things need to change as you get closer to retirement. Your portfolio needs to change. If you haven't changed your investments in 30 years that you've been working, well, then you're probably in investments that are too risky. You're probably having a portfolio that's like a 20-year-old or a 30-year-old. And so if that's the case, and now you're stepping into retirement or you're close to stepping into retirement, you might want to have that reevaluated to see if you're still taking an appropriate amount of risk for someone your age, or taking an appropriate amount of risk for what you personally feel comfortable with. Mm-hmm. And so as you get closer to that retirement time period, we look through for your exact portfolio. We say, where do you start to feel uncomfortable? Where is it too much of a loss now that we're getting into and closer to retirement? And so we look through your 401k. We look to see, how is everything doing? Within the past several years here, we've had extremely good market returns. The market has done outstanding from 2023 to today. And so this is something that, should we expect that to continue, or is it possible that there is a correction at some point? And if it is possible that there's a correction, historically these corrections happen on average every 6 or 7 years. What can we do to protect ourselves now? What options do we have? And how can I get the level of return that I want to get while not taking more of the risk than I deem necessary, or more than I feel comfortable with? And so what we do is we can develop your own complimentary retirement roadmap, where we're going to be able to look at your personal situation, see your comfort level when it comes to risk, and develop a plan designed around your own personal risk tolerance. And so if you want to have that drawn up for you here, and you're 55 and older and you've saved $500,000 or more for your retirement, give us a call right now for your complimentary retirement roadmap. That number is 610-440-3722. Again, that's 610-440-3722.
18: You know, Heather, a lot of folks come to us before they actually retire, and that's a great way to do it, because you know what? The sooner you get in here, the sooner you can actually start planning. You can get everything, you know, all your ducks in a row. You can really have time to understand everything and how it's going to work in retirement, make your plans for retirement. But we also have folks come in that have already retired. We had a couple that came from Snecksville. They were in their mid-60s. They retired this year. They felt comfortable. They knew that they had enough. They thought they could make it work and all, but they didn't know exactly how much they could live on and the taxes, the risk, the all of that stuff. And they had put together a sizable amount. They put together $4 million for retirement. They wanted to live on $120,000 a year. And they said, tell us what we can do. Tell us if we're on the right track. What can we do better?
20: Yeah. And with their savings, we said, all right, let's evaluate that portfolio. Let's see if anything's changed. Are you still designed the way that you want to be? And most of their portfolio was designed in a Vanguard Target Retirement 2025 fund. And so you probably see these all the time. Target 2030, Target 25, Target 2035. There's all these different options within the 401ks. It makes it seem super easy. Okay, I'm going to retire in 2025. I'll just pick the 2025. Well, it's not that simple in the way that they're actually allocated. Mm-hmm. So some of it's designed to be in equities, some of it's in bonds. As you get closer to that retirement age, they put more and more in bonds. And so the portfolio returns for this portfolio has been lagging what they have been wanting to get. And a lot of that is because of the bonds that are associated with it. So it's been dragging down their portfolio return to right around a 6% rate of return over the past 25 years. And the level of risk associated with the portfolio was still a relatively high level of risk. For them, it was 30% drawdown that they could go down if there was another major market crash. Mm-hmm. When they had indicated they didn't want to go down more than 25%. And so we looked into the portfolio. We said, all right, let's run the numbers. Let's see what we could put together within that retirement roadmap. And we showed them that they could actually, over that same period of time, get around a 7.7% rate of return after fees, net of fees in their own portfolio, and move that drawdown from 30% down to 24%. And so on a 1.7% difference in return, we're looking at over $50,000 more on average per year that they're going to have in their investment accounts because of that planning that we're able to do. So on average, right around 50,000 plus. And so looking into that, making sure that we're getting the most out of that, looking into their income situation, they needed to get some income. And so we looked at what they can do. They're about $38,000 short of their income goal after Social Securities were turned on. So we said, all right, if we take a little over 500,000 of the portfolio and move that into an income annuity, that'll provide around $38,000 of income each year as long as either one of them is living. And then we'll take the remaining $3.5 million and we'll use that to bridge until we get that Social Security turned on, as well as for inflation after that Social Security and that income is turned on for them. And so that took care of their income need for them. We also looked into the tax picture, making sure we could try to save as much as we can for them in taxes over the course of their retirement. We were able to show them that they were projected to save over $900,000 in taxes just looking through and making their portfolio more tax efficient, also leaving a more tax efficient legacy for their kids as well. And bottom line, the difference that it made to them was they were projected to be able to increase their income by $82,000 per year. So instead of the $120,000 of income they were currently living on, we said you guys could go all the way up to $202,000 of income coming in every single year for the rest of your retirement and having that go up each year for inflation as well. So significantly able to improve their lifestyle and get the most out of their retirement savings. So if you have saved for your retirement, if you've saved $500,000 or more and you're 55 and older and you're thinking, well, maybe I have saved enough. Maybe I can afford to retire. Maybe I can actually spend more than what I'm currently spending. Make sure you're getting the most out of your retirement financially. And to be able to do that, give us a call and we're going to be able to put together your own complimentary retirement roadmap, where we're going to be able to show you the advantages of your current portfolio, the disadvantages, and show you some options that may even be able to allow you to retire sooner or spend more potentially in your retirement years. And so if this is something you're looking for, give us a call. That number is 610-440-3722. Again, that's 610-440-3722.
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17: 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You can start that process there. One of the things that a lot of folks grapple with, whether or not that comes out in these workshops and these first conversations, but I know it eventually does come out, is the psychology, the mental, the emotional part of our retirement, guys, because a lot of people worry that they're going to be bored. There was a new survey done by MassMutual, found that 67% of retirees were, in fact, happier in retirement. So listening to us on WAEB, this is good news for you. Only 8% say they were less happy. The article ends with, quote, "Before you tell yourself you can power through 12 more months on the job, think about whether you really need to." Because guys, I heard somebody say it once. It's like, what do you want to do? Do you want to give your employer an extra year, two or three of your life? Or do you want that time for yourself and your family? And I think that's a good way to look at it. So what do you do as far as helping people see if they've got the finances right? Is it something that actually is it more common than not? They need to be convinced to go ahead and retire.
18: You know, Heather, there's really two parts to that.
17: Yeah.
18: And one is, what do I want my retirement years to look like? What, you know, you're married. What do we want our retirement years to look like? And what is it going to take? What kind of income are we going to need? You know, we go through life and, you know, when we're going through our years that we're working, you know, we have the income that we have. And then out of that, we have to pay the taxes. But then, you know what else we're doing too? We're saving money. So we're saving money. So that comes off too. And whatever's left is what we're spending. You know, and for a lot of folks, if they can just continue to spend what they were spending, they're going to be very happy. For some folks, no, they want to do more. They want to do more of this and that. But remember, it's not just the taxes. It's also what you were saving. So if you were saving $10,000 a year, $20,000 a year, $30,000 a year, $50,000, whatever it is what you're saving, you really don't need to save during retirement. We're going to show you that.
17: Hopefully.
18: So,
17: yeah.
18: Yeah. So you want to know what your lifestyle is going to be. Do I want to be a snowbird? Do I want to travel a lot? Do I want to do this? What kind of income, what kind of after-tax income do I need? And that's the first part, and really thinking about it. And you know what? When you come here, that's what we ask you to think about. And surprisingly, people actually do that sometimes right in our own office. You know, sometimes we'll get a couple come in and one will say something and the other one will look at him and say, "You never told me that." I had a couple that one time she really wanted to live down in Florida. She wanted to live in a warm weather state. Mm-hmm. He had no idea. Getting people on the same page, understanding what kind of income they're going to need is the first part.
17: Okay.
18: And then we have the second part.
20: Yeah. And that's really about having the planning done, the planning side of it, and understanding particularly their goals. What do they want to accomplish in their retirement years?
17: Frankie, let me jump in real quick. Give people the phone number, 610-440-3722. You can call right now to set a time on the calendar. If as you're listening to the guys, you're thinking to yourself, oh, maybe I need to be having some conversations about the emotional aspects of retirement. It is bigger than just what you've saved. Reach out. Let's start that conversation about your own retirement roadmap. 610-440-3722 or go to abetterwayfinancial.com. All right, you were saying?
20: Yeah. If your goal is to continue working because you love what you do, well, then that doesn't necessarily mean that it makes sense for you to retire today, even if financially you can afford to. And so figuring out what are your specific goals that you want to accomplish? What does your retirement look like? Starting to paint a vantage point of that picture from, I already am retired or I'm going to be retired. What do I want to do? Because you're going to have a blank canvas and you're going to have an extra 40 to 50 hours a week to fill whatever you want within that schedule. Is it spending more time with the grandkids? Is it doing more traveling? Is it doing more of the things that you haven't had time to do, like hobbies and things like that, that you've been putting off because of work? Now that you have that time back, figuring out, well, what do I want to accomplish? And then coming in and we look through the financial plan side of things. So we see, all right, well, have you saved enough money? It's a simple yes or no, right? Have we saved enough for retirement? And that dollar amount that you need to save, That's different for every single person. It's not a one size fits all. You need $1 million to retire. You need 2 million or 5 million or 500,000.
17: Despite what the commercials that you see on TV might tell you, those commercials were, have you hit that number? I think that, oh, that's such frustrating messaging, guys.
20: Definitely. You might not need especially that. Because it's all about what are your expenses?
17: Yeah.
20: What is your income? What is your Social Security? It's all personalized to you, Heather. And so that's what we look at. We said, all right, if you've never had a formal plan run for you, now's the time. Now's the time to get it done.
17: Yeah.
20: See where you're at. See if there's any improvements that you can make and find out, is it financially feasible for you to be able to retire? And can we retire sooner than we might have thought? And oftentimes people come in, they're like, I don't think I can retire, or I might work 5 years or 10 years, or I don't know. I don't know what I have to do. Let's find out. Let's see what we can do. And then we go and show them. We show them, all right, you actually can financially afford to retire. And then they say, really? Really? And then I say, you're working not because you have to work, but because you're choosing to go to work.
17: Mm-hmm.
20: And that can be liberating for people to hear that and see that. They don't have to continue working if they don't want to.
17: Right.
20: And for some folks, they continue working, but then that works in the back of their head thinking, oh man, if this boss is pissing me off today, or if this thing's going on that I don't like, we're merging and now I'm taking another job on, you don't have to continue doing it. And so having that conversation, planting that seed, and just seeing what comes of it. That is really special to see. I just had a client come in the other day. He said, man, when you told me that I was working because I wanted to, not because I had to, that broke me, Frankie. I wanted to stop working, and I now have picked a date. And
17: nice.
20: I'm ready to retire.
17: Okay.
20: I'm ready to go enjoy life.
17: I love it.
20: And not have to think about working. This is literally giving you years of your life back to do things that you want to do. You should be confident and know that you're working because you want to work, not because you have to. And so if you haven't had that conversation, if you haven't had that discussion about where you're at, about if you can retire, give us a call and we're going to put together your own complimentary retirement roadmap. We're going to be able to show you, where are you at? Are you able to retire now? Are we able to potentially live on more income in our retirement than we thought that we could? And so if you want to have that drawn up for you and you're 55 or older and have saved $500,000 or more for your retirement, give us a call right now. That number to dial 610-440-3722. Again, that's 610-440-3722.
18: You know, Heather, we had one of these couples come in, youngins. He was 56 years old. She was 47. And, you know, they had worked hard. I mean, they did much more than the average 40-hour week thing. And they were ready mentally, but they didn't know if they were ready financially.
17: Right.
18: So they asked us, are we there? Can we live the way we want to live? They had saved $2.2 million. They needed $90,000 a year to live. Mm-hmm. And now it was our turn. Now it was our turn to actually crunch the numbers and see how we can make their lives better.
20: And he was considering retirement. He's 56 years old. It's way sooner than most people.
17: Yeah.
20: And we said, you guys actually did it. You've saved enough that you can financially afford to retire.
17: Wow.
20: He was a radio caller. He's like, I don't know if we're going to be able to retire, but I want to. Can you show me if it's feasible? If what does it look like?
17: Mm-hmm.
20: And we said, all right, well, let's reposition the portfolio, get all the pieces together. And we showed them, all right, let's look at the investment planning. Let's look at the tax planning. Let's make sure we can get the income that you need in your retirement years. And we showed them that not only could they spend the $90,000 of income that they were currently spending and planning to spend, they could actually go up to $127,000
17: wow.
20: of income coming in every single year, an extra $37,000 per year to be able to spend more than they were currently spending. That's an extra $3,000 per month that they can get an additional income to spend the way that they wanted to. And so you might be in the same situation where you're considering, can I retire now? Or could I potentially spend more? 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It might not be the case, but there's only one way to find out, and that's by giving us a call. 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That number is 610-440-3722. Again, that's 610-440-3722. too.
17: So many of us have had successful careers. Our job fills us up in so many different ways, but there is a big difference between working because you want to and working because you have to, particularly when you've already put decades in. 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Let's crunch the numbers. 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Again, the number to dial is 610-440-3722. 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
17: 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And of course, I don't have to explain to you during our working years, what are we told? 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
20: Yep.
17: Basically, that's the name of the game. And it's actually pretty simple. It's when we get close to retirement that everything starts to get very complicated.
20: Mm-hmm.
17: The longevity conversation is becoming more and more of a factor. We're taking better care of ourselves. We're living longer. So growth means risk. And we're fine with that in our working years. But as we get closer to retirement, we want to reduce our risk, but
20: right.
17: We need our growth opportunities, guys. So what are our options to lower our risk in retirement? But because of that longevity factor, we still got to figure out growth as well. How do you figure this out?
18: Well, I got to say, Heather, if you have already turned 59 and a half,
17: yep.
18: All the way through, if you've retired or not, but if you haven't retired yet, once you turn 59 and a half, most 401k plans will allow you to take distributions from your 401k and put them into your own IRA. This is important because most 401k plans do not have very good safety options.
17: Okay.
18: They don't have great options for conservative to help you save money. And that is really, really important because if we have a big downturn in the market like we did in 2008, think about it. If you saved $1 million, and you're going to retire. You're all excited about retirement. And then all of a sudden, that $1 million turns to $500,000. Or if you save $2 million and it turned to $1 million, think about that. And then you're going to retire. You just don't feel good about it. You know, it is important. If you are over 59 and a half, you need to have your 401k plan looked at and take a look at the options that you're in. Most folks are just taking these, what

0: by putting more and more bonds into the portfolio, which in essence have not done really well. So it's not only is it not really helping too much with the risk side of things, it's also hurting your return significantly as well. Mm-hmm. 2022, the stock market went down around 20%. The bond market went down 15%. So it still has risk associated with it. And so that's part of the problem that we see with these target date retirement funds. And so this is something that as you get closer to that magical age of 59 and a half, you're going to be able to go through and roll that over in your own IRA and have more options with that. If you're less than 59 and a half, don't think that you're powerless here. You still have other options. You can shift out of those target date funds and have more of the funds associated with the S&P 500 and the Dow Jones and those major market indicators instead of being dragged down by bonds. And a lot of times people ask, well, what options do I have to lower my risk? And a lot of other financial advisors will say, well, I've always heard of the 60-40 rule. You should put 60% of your money in stocks and 40% of your money in bonds. So let's do that. Let's put 40% in bonds, 60% in stocks. Uh-huh. Well, the problem with that is, like we were just talking about, the bonds are not performing well. They're underperforming. And they're not safe. They can lose money. 2022, they went down 15%. So this is not a, this is not a better way financial classifies as a safe money investment. So what safe money options are out there? Well, you guys have heard of the, probably heard of the bank accounts. There's CDs, there's savings, there's money markets. These are options. They're safe, but they don't usually get a whole lot of return.
1: Right.
0: It's usually, you know, if you have a CD, a savings account, the rates have been coming down. So we're looking at maybe 2%, 3% if we're lucky, you know, these days. It's not a great rate of return. There's something called MIGAs, or fixed annuities. And the way that those work is it's a lot like a CD, but it's for a longer time horizon. So you might have a 3-year MIGA or a 5-year MIGA, and it's a fixed rate of return. They might be around 5% these days, somewhere in that range. And then there's something called fixed index annuities, where the way that those work is when the markets go up, you're able to earn money. When the markets go down, you don't lose any money. So those ones we average right around a 4-8% over the past 25 years is what we've seen historically. So able to get a better rate of return than the other safe money investments, but not in a position where it's taking the market risk like the bonds are, where you can lose value when the interest rates go up or down. So this is something that you have the option to be able to have some of the funds allocated here to get safe, steady type rate of return without having that market direct exposure. So if you want us to review your 401k, review what options you have in your retirement, see what level of risk you're currently at. If you haven't reviewed your risk in the past 3, 5, 10 years, 20 years, this is something you want to have reviewed as you get closer to your retirement. You don't want to have a surprise. Oh, surprise. I went from $1 million to $500,000. We don't want that to happen to you right before your retirement or before you're close to getting into your retirement. So if you want to have a risk and return analysis drawn up for you, we're going to be able to show you what types of risks are associated with your portfolio, what type of returns you can expect, as well as options you have going forward to potentially try to lower some of that risk back to your risk tolerance, try to get you the optimal rate of returns in your retirement years. All you have to do is give us a call. If you're 55 and older and you've saved $500,000 or more for your retirement, give us a call right now for your complimentary risk and return analysis. We are offering this right now to the next 5 callers. That number to dial is 610-440-3722. Again, that number is 610-440-3722 for your complimentary risk and return analysis.
2: You know, it's so important to do this stuff and to really have somebody help you look at what it is you're doing, analyze what you're doing. We had a couple come in, do-it-yourself investors. They had been doing it themselves for, I guess, decades, right?
0: Yeah, yeah.
2: And they wanted to know, yeah, they started where they were concerned about risk. They really didn't have an answer to how to de-risk their portfolio without really messing themselves up. So that's why they came in.
0: Mm-hmm. Yeah, they were from Kutztown area in their early 60s, had 2 kids. They saved a little over $2 million, so they did a great job saving for their retirement. They were getting good returns with their current portfolio. Over the past 25 years, they were getting around a 7.5% rate of return. And then we showed them, well, here's the here's the concern you have is the risk. Here's also the concern we have is the risk associated with it. And we said, here's the problem. If 2008 were to happen again, you would lose

0: 44% of your hard-earned savings. Dollar terms were easier for them to understand. Yeah. $986,000 your portfolio would go down in a 2008 type
1: event.
0: Almost
1: $1 million.
2: Wow.
0: And I said, are you okay with that? Is that in your comfort level? And she's like, no.
1: No, not at all.
2: Right.
0: Like, she's like, but is now the right time? And I'm like, we'll have that conversation in a little bit. But right now, the market's at an all-time high. So yes, now is a good time to de-risk the portfolio. You don't want to do it as much when the market's already taken a beating. But when the markets are up, that's a great time to try to rebalance, try to de-risk some of the portfolio there. And we said, let's reposition the chips. Let's show you some options where we can try to get you an even better rate of return, where over the past 25 years, it was around an 8.5% rate of return, about 1% higher on average per year, which translates to about $24,000 more on average per year. And that's after fees. So it's net in their pocket, an extra 1% more. So because they were DIY people, so they're like, I don't know if I can justify paying a fee to an advisor. I'm like, I get it. And you know, you're not paying yourself to do it. So so I understand where you're coming from, and you're going to have to pay a fee for us to do the job. But after the fees, you're still projected to have on average about $24,000 or $2,000, $24,000 more a year, $2,000 more per month in your retirement just by having the different investments. And what's more, while getting that higher rate of return projected, we're cutting that risk around in half. So instead of being able to go down 44%, the most it would go down is around a 24%. Nice. So protecting an extra $456,000 when there is that stock market crash like a 2008 type event. This is the type of value we can bring to the table by running one of these risk and return analyses for you and showing you what you can do so that you can make sure that you're not having to stress. You're not having to worry about what's going to go on if there's this politician change or if there's this market crash or whatever the case may be. How do I make sure I'm protected? And so that is the type of work we do. We show you how to set yourself up for retirement in those down market scenarios as well as those up market scenarios. So you're getting a good rate of return without having to stress about when is that hat going to drop? When is that market going to crash? And so this is the type of work that we do. And so we were able to show them how to set up that portfolio. They were able to get a projected $40,000 more of income per year to live on in their retirement years. $40,000 more for them to be able to spend the way that they wanted to in their retirement years. If you have an extra $40,000 to do what you want, it could really change your life. I mean, in your case, it might be $20,000, it might be $30,000, but give us a call. Let's find out what it is. Get the most out of your retirement. If you're 55 and older and you save $500,000 or more, give us a call right now for your complimentary risk and return review. That number is 610-440-3722. That's 610-440-3722.
2: 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All right, guys, for this next part of our conversation, I wanted to ask you about a specific term in the world of Roths and what we can do to create more tax advantage circumstances for ourselves in retirement. Because for many Americans, they are very interested in what opportunities might exist by having a Roth account. But contributing to a Roth IRA, it has limits. At age 50 and older, you're only allowed to contribute up to $8,600. And if you make too much money, so for single earners, if you make over $168,000 Or if you're married, if you make over $252,000 of annual income, you're shut out entirely. But perhaps all is not lost. Wealth planner Tim Steffen was telling Morningstar that there's another option called the backdoor Roth. This is Tim Steffen.
3: If you're not able to contribute because your income's too high and you don't have any IRA dollars to convert, the backdoor is a way to do that. So you put money into the traditional IRA and then wait some period of time, sometimes a day, sometimes longer, depending on what people want to do. And then you convert that to a Roth IRA. So backdoor Roth isn't really a thing. It's really just a traditional contribution followed by a conversion, which anybody can do that. That's a perfectly legitimate strategy.
2: But as with everything, guys, nothing comes, to every yin there's a yang. Nothing comes without something else with it. Because this does sound straightforward, but it can go wrong. So what can go wrong if somebody tries a backdoor Roth on their own and overlooks some
4: Heather,
2: of the smaller
4: the devil's
2: details?
4: In the details.
2: There it is. Yes,
4: and
2: sir.
4: He gave the rosy picture.
2: I know.
4: And you know what? Most people, you know, have heard of the rosy picture and know it somewhat. You know, but if you don't know those details, you can wind up getting yourself in trouble. Mm-hmm. And this is important. Some of you out there are listening in and you're do-it-yourselfers. And if you're a do-it-yourselfer, you're going to need to listen closely to what Frankie's going to say here, or you can screw it up and you can get all messed up down the road. Mm-hmm. And if you're someone that has an advisor who's not a tax planner, they can get this wrong. So you better listen up as well. Or you could just use A Better Way Financial. Taking care of this, if it's something that makes sense in your particular instance, is super, super important.
5: Yeah, and it's really important to understand, how does this backdoor Roth contribution, conversion, whatever you want to call it, how does it work?
2: Yeah.
5: And so at a high level, the way that it works is you move the money from your bank account or from an after-tax account into an IRA. And so when you put it into the IRA, it goes in as a non-deductible contribution.
2: Mm-hmm.
5: Why? Because presumably you're in a higher income bracket where you can't take the deduction anyways from that IRA contribution. Because if you wanted to put it into the Roth and you're at a lower income status, you would just directly contribute into the Roth IRA and not have to go through the back door here. But assuming that your income's too high to do that, you put the money into an IRA. And then you have to basically not be able to get that deduction. You also have to fill out a tax form saying that that's going to contribute to your basis in the IRA. And then when you convert that from the IRA to the Roth IRA, that money that you put in, whether, like he was saying, you wait a day or you wait a week or whatever it is, you move that money into the Roth, then what happens is they take the amount of money that you have in the IRA that was your basis. So let's say you did $8,600. That $8,600 that you put in there, divided by the total amount in that IRA. So if you have other monies in that IRA or other monies in any of your IRAs, only part of that is going to be tax-free when you move that over.
2: Okay.
5: So for instance, let's say you have $8,600 that you put into there, but the total amount is $100,000 in all of your IRAs.
2: Mm-hmm.
5: Well, when you move that $8,600 over, it's not just the tax-free amount that moves over. There's a pro rata rule that in essence says 8.6% or $8,600 divided by the $100,000 that you have in all of it in this case, 8.6% you don't have to pay taxes on. So what does that mean? That means the other 92% or so, you're paying taxes on that conversion or on that money that goes into the Roth.
2: Of that initial $8,600?
5: Yes. So okay. When you move that $8,600 over,
2: mm-hmm.
5: part of it is you don't have to pay taxes because part of it's the non-deductible contribution.
2: Yeah.
5: But everything else that was pre-tax that you never paid taxes on, the percentage of that, roughly over 90%, is going to be taxed
2: a lot.
5: So now it's as if you have an extra 7,000 plus of income.
2: Yeah.
5: And so this is something that most people don't understand. It's complicated.
2: Mm-hmm.
5: And people don't understand. They may not get that tax form filled out saying that this is contributing to their basis. If you don't understand what you're doing, get help. Don't try to do it on your own.
2: Right.
5: And so this is what we help people with all the time.
4: And because when the IRS comes calling, you know, they don't sit there and say, oh, well, you didn't understand. Oh, okay, that's all right.
2: Right?
4: That's not likely to happen.
2: I know.
4: You know, you got to get it right. And right. that's why you use a company like a Better Way Financial, then we're here to help.
5: Yeah. If you're reading your advisor's form or statement and it says at the bottom that consult your tax professional, then they're not the tax professional. They're not the person that you should go to help with your tax planning. And so this is something you want to pay attention to. You want to make sure if you do have an advisor that they're paying attention to it. Because if they're not and they're explicitly telling you to go see somebody else about it, then they're not understanding it and they're not going to be able to help you with it. And so this is something we help people with all the time. But even with this backdoor Roth contribution, it's only $8,600 that you can do. A lot of us have a lot more money than $8,600 in our 401ks and in our IRAs. And so figuring out how do we make the overall portfolio more tax efficient, we can work to figure out what about Roth conversions and moving some of the money from the IRAs or 401ks into the Roth IRAs, creating more tax efficiency that way where there is no limit on the amount that you can put in. Now, I do have to tell you, you're going to pay tax on every dollar that goes in. So if you move over $100,000 from your IRA to your Roth IRA, well, you're going to have to pay some taxes on that. But there's no limit on what you can do. And so figuring out what is the right amount for the conversions, do conversions make sense for me at this point in my life? These are the things that we work together with our clients to help figure out. 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
4: We have a lot of folks that listen to us here on the radio, and then some of them come to our dinner workshops as well. We had a couple that came in early 60s. They had been listening to us on the radio, and they had saved $1.4 million, and they wanted to retire. But you know what? They were concerned about taxes, and they said, you know, we don't understand how this is going to affect us, you know. Explain it to us. Please show us what you can do.
5: Yeah, and what we explained to them was if you keep everything the way that you're doing it, you're going to fall into Uncle Sam's tax plan trap. And what happens is that money continues to grow, continues to build in that IRA or that 401k. Then you get hosed once you hit 73 or 75. You have to keep taking money out of that 401k or IRA and paying the taxes each year until you pass away. Mm-hmm. And then the tax problem continues onto your spouse and onto your kids as well. And so we said, let's break that routine. Let's break that trap. And let's create some more tax efficiency within the portfolio. We said, here's what you have. You have a lot of money in those pre-tax accounts. Let's convert some of it. And so for them, the optimal amount was between $0 and $50,000 per year for the next 5 years. And so we did those smaller conversions over the next 5 years, and we're projected to save them $164,000 in taxes over the course of their retirement, and projected to save their son as well an additional $386,000 in taxes too. So creating between their family over $500,000 of tax savings. I asked them, what is your current advisor's tax plan? And they said, they don't really have a tax plan for us. They just manage the investments. And I said, well, this is what we do. This is what makes us different. We focus on taxes because when you have the tax plan drawn out, it actually translates in many cases to additional income that you can live on in your retirement years. Mm-hmm. And we were able to show them that they can actually get a projected $14,000 more of income every single year throughout their retirement with the planning that we were able to provide for them. So additional income is what comes out of, or what can come out of, the tax planning, and what can come out of looking into and making sure that you're getting the most out of your retirement plan. And so if you want to see, maybe you can spend more money in your retirement, maybe you're not getting the most out of it, maybe you're paying too much in taxes, well, give us a call. Let us run the numbers. 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
8: A pause on planned large-scale attacks against Iran. I'm Ann Carrick, Fox News. President Trump citing new progress toward a potential agreement. Fox's Rebecca Castor.
9: This was set to be one of the largest bombing campaigns against Iran to date, but now the president is signaling a peace deal could be close. He wrote on Truth Social, the USA is locked and loaded and ready to go against Iran. Despite this, we have just been asked by Iran and other Middle Eastern countries to hold off any attack and that the perimeters of a deal has been agreed to. This would include the immediate, complete, and total opening of the Hormuz Strait and an end to Iran's nuclear threat. I have agreed to cancel the attack, subject to being able to rapidly make a deal. According to Axios, one of those Middle Eastern allies who asked President Trump to hold off on further strikes was the Saudi crown prince.
8: The White House confirms the president spoke by phone with the Saudi crown prince as Saudi Arabia and other countries in the region call on the U.S. to de-escalate the conflict. A wildfire in Spokane, Washington has burned more than 3,000 acres. Fox Weather's Adam Klotz has the latest.
10: Winds, dry conditions, hot conditions, all spurring on these fires. There's a number of them across the western United States. A whole lot actually across the Pacific Northwest. And smoke's funneling out into the country. Some of the thickest smoke across portions of the Intermountain West getting down into Texas. The upper level winds really driving that. Still a risk for some wildfires today across portions of Montana as the weather's dry. And yes, it's still hot. Heat alerts across the west, including Montana, but stretching down into the desert southwest. We are going to see some records fall today. Colorado to Wyoming, all over 100 degrees. Phoenix, closer to 115 degrees.
8: Washington State Governor Bob Ferguson declared a state of emergency. Almost 2 million acres across the Pacific Northwest have been burned by wildfires this season. A burn ban also is in effect to prevent new fires. 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
2: 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Coming up this half hour, we're going to talk about the psychology of retirement. If you are one of the many that believes you're going to be bored after you leave the 9 to 5, there is good news and there is a very good chance that you are wrong when you think that. We're going to talk about the emotional aspect of retirement, how to give yourself the confidence to take the leap. You listening, maybe you're married to somebody that you just can't seem to convince it's okay to retire. Give them a little nudge. Make sure that they're listening this half hour. We're going to talk about that. But first, guys, all of us have had moments in our life where suddenly we realize the aging has settled in one way, shape, or form. It doesn't hit us all at once. It kind of sneaks in through a side door of sorts.
4: You know what makes you realize you're starting to age? Your body. You start feeling things. My knee started hurting. And I went to the doctor and he says, I got 2 meniscus tears. When we were young and something hurt, we had a story. Now we get up in the morning and stuff hurts and we have no idea why. And that's what happened to my knee. I have no idea why. What happened?
2: Know. You're just minding your business. And then one day life came in and said, here's your sore knee, sir.
4: Yeah, exactly. And then you sit there and go, geez, I'm getting older.
2: Mm-hmm. Well, if nothing else, seeking solace and knowing that you are not alone, we are here in this group, this phase of life with friends, Frank, particularly influencer Mike Mariscal. He was talking about the little things that remind us that we're not as quite as young as we might think we are in our head. This is what he said.
28: When did bending over start requiring a sound effect? You reach for something on the floor and suddenly there's a involved, like it's part of the process now. Maybe it's just me. Some days that little sound feels less like complaining and more like proof We've lived a little. Drop oof if you've earned that one.
2: No, I will not drop an oof. I have worked in my middle age to not make noises. If I need to squat down for something, I actually think about it. I'm like, don't make a noise, Heather.
0: That's impressive, Heather. That's more than impressive. Most I know.
4: But you're still young.
0: Especially when we have like a little baby and you know, grandma or grandpa's coming around. If they get on the floor and you could hear it.
4: Yeah. Getting on the floor is easy. It's getting up.
2: Well, as I was saying before, life moves fast. Change can come on very, very quickly. But for the work that you guys do, helping folks identify the change that needs to happen, because when it comes to our money and we get to retirement, we do. We have to change how we look at our savings. So what are some of the signs? What are the areas that you work to point out to folks that indicate maybe now is where we need to make a shift from things like growth to areas of income and protection?
4: Well, it's important, I think, to really have that moment that you're seeing it. You're saying, okay, I need to do something about risk versus reward, because, you know, like if you look at 2008, the stock market dropped by 50%. Mm-hmm. Now, if you're within 5 years of retirement, if you're in retirement and you look at all the funds that you save for retirement, whether it be $500,000, $1 million, $2 million, $5 million, whatever it is, if we hit a 2008 again and all your money's in the market and you go down to 50% of that, what's that going to feel like?
2: Yeah.
4: To have that moment happen now and say, you know what, I'm listening to what Frank and Frankie are saying here, and I don't want to have that moment happen. I want to know that my portfolio is designed to take a major market crash so that I can survive my retirement and know that my income is going to be good, know that my savings are going to last me, that my income is going to increase with inflation, and that everything's going to work out.
2: Which is, of course, what you guys are here to help us figure out. If you are ready to sit down with the guys to begin the conversation about your own plan, reach out. The number to dial, 610-440-3722. You can also go to the website, abetterwayfinancial.com, or it's 610-440-3722. You can call us right now.
0: Yeah, and it's one thing if that happens in your 20s, your 30s, your 40s. You have time to recover. Right. However, if you're right next to your retirement or in your retirement and then you see it go down, that could significantly change your life. Things need to change as you get closer to retirement. Your portfolio needs to change. If you haven't changed your investments in 30 years that you've been working, well, then you're probably in investments that are too risky. You're probably having a portfolio that's like a 20-year-old or a 30-year-old. And so if that's the case, and now you're stepping into retirement or you're close to stepping into retirement, you might want to have that reevaluated to see if you're still taking an appropriate amount of risk for someone your age, or taking an appropriate amount of risk for what you personally feel comfortable with. Mm-hmm. And so as you get closer to that retirement time period, we look through for your exact portfolio. We say, where do you start to feel uncomfortable? Where is it too much of a loss now that we're getting into and closer to retirement? And so we look through your 401k. We look to see, how is everything doing? Within the past several years here, we've had extremely good market returns. The market has done outstanding from 2023 to today. And so this is something that, should we expect that to continue, or is it possible that there is a correction at some point? And if it is possible that there's a correction, historically these corrections happen on average every 6 or 7 years. What can we do to protect ourselves now? What options do we have? And how can I get the level of return that I want to get while not taking more of the risk than I deem necessary, or more than I feel comfortable with? And so what we do is we can develop your own complimentary retirement roadmap, where we're going to be able to look at your personal situation, see your comfort level when it comes to risk, and develop a plan designed around your own personal risk tolerance. And so if you want to have that drawn up for you here, and you're 55 and older and you've saved $500,000 or more for your retirement, give us a call right now for your complimentary retirement roadmap. That number is 610-440-3722. Again, that's 610-440-3722.
4: You know, Heather, a lot of folks come to us before they actually retire, and that's a great way to do it because, you know what, the sooner you get in here, the sooner you can actually start planning. You can get everything, you know, all your ducks in a row. You can really have time to understand everything and how it's going to work in retirement, make your plans for retirement. But we also have folks come in that have already retired. We had a couple that came from Schnecksville. They were in their mid-60s. They retired this year. They felt comfortable. They knew that they had enough. They thought they could make it work and all, but they didn't know exactly how much they could live on and the taxes, the risk, the all of that stuff. And they had put together a sizable amount. They put together $4 million for retirement. They wanted to live on $120,000 a year. And they said, tell us what we can do. Tell us if we're on the right track. What can we do better?
0: Yeah, and with their savings, we said, all right, let's evaluate that portfolio. Let's see if anything's changed. Are you still designed the way that you want to be? And most of their portfolio was designed in a Vanguard Target Retirement 2025 fund. And so you probably see these all the time. Target 2030, Target 25, Target 2035. There's all these different options within the 401ks. It makes it seem super easy. Okay, I'm going to retire in 2025. I'll just pick the 2025. Well, it's not that simple in the way that they're actually allocated. So some of it's designed to be in equities, some of it's in bonds. As you get closer to that retirement age, they put more and more in bonds. And so the portfolio returns for this portfolio has been lagging what they have been wanting to get. And a lot of that is because of the bonds that are associated with it. So it's been dragging down their portfolio return to right around a 6% rate of return over the past 25 years. And the level of risk associated with the portfolio was still a relatively high level of risk. For them, it was a 30% drawdown that they could go down if there was another major market crash. Mm-hmm. When they had indicated they didn't want to go down more than 25%. And so we looked into the portfolio. We said, all right, let's run the numbers. Let's see what we could put together within that retirement roadmap. And we showed them that they could actually, over that same period of time, get around a 7.7% rate of return after fees, net of fees in their own portfolio, and move that drawdown from 30% down to 24%. And so on a 1.7% difference in return, we're looking at over $50,000 more on average per year that they're going to have in their investment accounts because of that planning that we're able to do. So on average, right around 50,000 plus. And so looking into that, making sure that we're getting the most out of that, looking into their income situation, they needed to get some income. And so we looked at what they can do. They're about $38,000 short of their income goal after Social Securities were turned on. So we said, all right, if we take a little over 500,000 of the portfolio and move that into an income annuity, that'll provide around $38,000 of income each year as long as either one of them is living. And then we'll take the remaining $3.5 million and we'll use that to bridge until we get that Social Security turned on, as well as for inflation after that Social Security and that income is turned on for them. And so that took care of their income need for them. We also looked into the tax picture, making sure we could try to save as much as we can for them in taxes over the course of their retirement. We were able to show them that they were projected to save over $900,000 in taxes just looking through and making their portfolio more tax efficient, also leaving a more tax efficient legacy for their kids as well. And bottom line, the difference that it made to them was they were projected to be able to increase their income by $82,000 per year. So instead of the $120,000 of income they were currently living on, we said you guys could go all the way up to $202,000 of income coming in every single year for the rest of your retirement and having that go up each year for inflation as well. So significantly able to improve their lifestyle and get the most out of their retirement savings. So if you have saved for your retirement, if you've saved $500,000 or more and you're 55 and older and you're thinking, well, maybe I have saved enough. Maybe I can afford to retire. Maybe I can actually spend more than what I'm currently spending. Make sure you're getting the most out of your retirement financially. And to be able to do that, give us a call and we're going to be able to put together your own complimentary retirement roadmap where we're going to be able to show you the advantages of your current portfolio, the disadvantages, and show you some options that may even be able to allow you to retire sooner or spend more potentially in your retirement years. And so if this is something you're looking for, give us a call. That number is 610-440-3722. Again, that's 610-440-3722. 3722.
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2: 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Guys, speaking of questions and helping people get answers, today I want to talk to you about annuities because there is a whole lot of mixed messages out there about annuities, what they are, what they can do for us. So what are, let's talk about the pros and cons of an annuity and also how do you use them to help bridge income gaps in retirement plans?
4: You know, there are pros and cons to everything.
2: That's right.
4: You know?
2: Even cash is a, there's pros and cons. That's right.
4: Everything.
2: Yeah.
4: You know, and let's start at looking at a pension. You know, if you have an old fashioned pension at work, a lot of times they'll give you an option where you can take, you know, an annuity income and, you know, it'll be the highest income, but you know, if you pass away, so does that income. You know, or they'll give you another option or another couple of options where you take a lower income, but your spouse can continue to get that income if you pass away. After both of you passes away, that pension is gone. Or you can choose to take, you know, or you might be able to choose to take a lump sum and do your own thing with it. You know, you can say, hey, you know what? I don't need additional income right now. I'm just going to take that lump sum and make it grow. Or you could sit there and say, you know, I need some income, but I don't need quite as much as that. Why don't I take some and put it into an annuity and create some income and let the rest grow? Or you may sit there and say, well, I really do need that income. Is the income payout as good, you know, because the company you're working for is choosing an annuity company to pay out that income. But can you do a better job of choosing that annuity company?
2: Okay.
4: And when you use a company like A Better Way Financial, we're going through all the different policies out there, all the different annuities and seeing which one is the highest paying. You know, and when you do that, you actually have other benefits too. I mean, we have some annuities where, you know, you can have an annuity that pays you out an income. If you're married, it pays you out that same income for as long as either one of you are living. And then if you pass away prematurely, it then gives the rest of the funds that are in there to your beneficiaries, your kids, or whoever your beneficiaries are. People love that because they hate the idea of, oh my goodness, if I die young, I put 40 years into that company, 30 years in that company, and my pension is completely gone. People hate that, don't they?
0: Yeah. No, they don't like that at all. And going back on some of the pros and the cons is, like, the pros of this type of strategy is it's more flexible than the strict pensions. You might have a pension and it's going to say, well, at 62 or at 65, you have to turn this on and you're going to receive this. And so it's not as
3: flexible if, let's say, you wanted to do a part-time job till 70 or 67, or you wanted to continue working. Well, I have to turn this on at 65, even if I don't need the income. That doesn't make sense. Or at 62, even if I don't need the income, that might not make sense. So having an annuity option, you can actually roll up that income amount so that if you wanted to move the pension funds over to an annuity at 65, but not have it pay out till 70, then it can actually increase the amount that would be paid out each year that you wait.
2: Got it.
3: And so you have more flexibility with the annuities out on the open market than you do with the pension. Now, is an annuity the right option for everybody? Absolutely not. If you're somebody who already has Social Security, you already maybe have another pension option that's providing an income stream, you already had it turned on, and that income stream you have coming in is already more than you're spending, mm-hmm. then an annuity that's paying out an income stream isn't going to make sense for you.
4: Yeah, why tie up the money?
3: Right. You don't need more income at this point. And so what we look into is, does this make sense for everybody? Absolutely not. But do you want to know what options you have? That's where we come in. We say, all right, well, what makes the most sense for you specifically? And so we look into, how are we going to replace that income that you have in your retirement years? And so let's say you need $100,000 of income per year, and between you and your spouse's Social Security, you're only getting $60,000. Well, then we can show you, here's what you can do. You can put in X dollars into this annuity that's going to provide that extra $40,000 of income, guaranteed as long as you live. Or if you want to have market exposure with those funds, we say, all right, well, based off the 4% rule, you can have these funds invested in the market and are projected to take out that $40,000 of income per year. However, it's not guaranteed. And so we show you both options, and we let you pick. What do you want to do for your income? How can we replace that income in your retirement, as well as provide additional funds for inflation and taxes throughout your rest of your retirement? And so this is all part of the income plan. We design an income plan personalized for you. We look at your specific Social Security options. We look at your specific pension options and help develop a plan that's customized to you. And that's that complimentary retirement income plan that we develop personalized for you. So if you haven't had a plan showing you how are you going to replace that income when you retire, and if you're working and you haven't thought about what that looks like, that is something you want to start to think about. You want to have a strategy in place for, how am I going to replace this income? Because if you don't have a strategy, then it can be really scary transitioning over to retirement, having that paycheck coming in every 2 weeks or every month from work, and then it just goes away. And we want to figure out, well, how are we going to replace that? We want it to be a smooth transition.
2: Yeah.
3: Utilizing our retirement income plan. And so if you haven't had one of those drawn up, we will draw one of those up for you. If you're 55 and older and you've saved $500,000 or more for your retirement, give us a call right now and we'll begin working on that for you, that complimentary retirement income plan. And if you're 55 and older and you save $500,000, give us a call for your complimentary retirement income plan. That number is 610-440-3722. That's 610-440-3722.
4: You know, Heather, you know, I've been doing this for four decades now, and I can tell you, most folks, you know, want to have guaranteed income in retirement.
2: Sure.
4: You know, we do these workshops weekly, and, you know, we have one of our financial planners, Noah Williams, always asks the question, hey, how much of your retirement income do you want to have at risk? Guess what the answer is.
5: I mean, I would say zero.
4: None. Everybody says none. We don't want to have any of that at risk.
5: Right.
4: Yeah. So we had this couple come in. They were from Orfield. They were both 60 years old, and they wanted to retire. They wanted to work another 3 years or so. They had saved $1.25 million for retirement, but they needed $120,000 income. You know, these guys did have Social Security, you know, and they did have some pensions, but they were about $40,000 short in guaranteed income, weren't they, Frankie?
3: Right, they were. Mm. And what they needed was, they needed that extra $40,000, but they also needed a bridge until they got to that Social Security, as well as increases for inflation every year for the rest of their retirement years. Mm-hmm. And so they had about $1.25 million to work with. And we said, all right, well, here's what we can do. We can take about $500,000 of that and put it in a position where you're going to be able to guarantee that $40,000 of income each year starting in your retirement. So once you retire, it'll be a smooth transition. We turn on that $40,000 per year of income stream, and then we're going to be able to take the other $750,000 or so, and use that to bridge that income until Social Security, as well as for inflation and taxes throughout their retirement years.
4: And you know what, too, Frankie? It was important that they did come beforehand. I mean, they came 3 years beforehand, because what it enabled us to do was to stick it in that annuity, and the annuity itself had guaranteed increases in that retirement income so that we could project and know with a guarantee that that $40,000 would come in for the retirement income.
3: Exactly. Like, let's say they were in that year 63, they might need $600,000 instead of $500,000.
4: Yeah.
3: And so by meeting with us sooner, we were in essence able to save them that extra $100,000 or so that they would need at that point to be able to put into that to get that $40,000 of income. So early is always better. So if you haven't started this planning yet, if you don't have a retirement income plan showing you how you're going to be able to replace some of that income that you had while you were working in your retirement years, give us a call and we're going to be able to set up a time to go over your complimentary retirement income plan and what we can do so that you don't have to have as much stress in your retirement. You can have a strategy in place to get you the income that you need. Maybe find out if you can live on more income or be able to potentially retire sooner than originally anticipated. So if you haven't had this done before and you'd like to have us put the pencil to the paper and do some of the planning for your personalized retirement income plan, give us a call right now, because we are offering this for the next five callers who are 55 and older and have saved $500,000 or more for their retirement. So give us a call if that's you. That number is 610-440-3722. Again, that's 610-440-3722. 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
2: 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Fellas, it's summertime, which of course here in the Lehigh Valley, I'm not sure anybody appreciates summertime as much as folks that live in the northeastern area of this country and enjoy the warm weather.
4: Absolutely. You know, mm-hmm. You never know what you're going to get. Is it going to be cold? Is it going to be hot? Mm-hmm. I mean, this week was brutally hot.
0: Mm-hmm. Yeah.
2: I know you guys love playing pool volleyball, probably some good music playing while the barbecue is roasting whatever said choice cuts of meat. Maybe you need to look into downloading Keith Urban's new album, guys.

0: the season with friends and family, and Keith Urban has jumped on the Yacht Rock train. He has recently released his own album of cover hits from the 1970s and 80s called Full Force. You can hear that song, Summer Breeze, amongst others. Frankie, you actually had a chance to hang out with Keith Urban a few months back in Nashville.
1: Yeah, it was really awesome experience. I've been getting to go to CRS a few years now, and seeing him on stage, it's been electrifying. Him and a guitar are just insane. I don't know what he does to practice, but he's unlike anybody you see on a guitar. And just his music, it's so magnetic. It feels like everybody there in the stands is just like, has their eyes glued and are just waiting what's going to be the next creative element that he brings to it.
0: Yeah.
1: And just this past year, I got to meet him, which was really cool to just spend some time with him and get to see who he's like when he's not in front of a great audience of people.
0: Yeah, down to earth guy for sure. And in that conversation, when we had a chance to sit down with Keith Urban, he actually talked about how he's always putting his fans first, which I think just goes to what you were just saying about him, Frankie, just a magnetic guy, just somebody people can't take their eyes off of. And he reciprocates that appreciation to his fans. And he says it's why he lives by one word on stage. This is Keith Urban.
2: Never forget the word play. We play music. We play a show. I want to play you this new song. It's the first word, and I never ever lose sight of that. There's aspects of it that are work, of course, but that's in order to then walk on stage and play. That's what it's about. Everybody coming to that show, they're sick of work. They don't want to think about work. They just want to play. I've only got one job, which is to have them feel a sense of playfulness and joy and just anything but work.
0: It's what you guys are helping folks do every single day. Live this life where we don't have to think about work anymore.

0: met her and her husband, great people. They had saved and they were looking forward to their retirement. And then he passed away, you know, and she was left, you know, and, you know, she had her work, which was very meaningful to her.
1: Okay.
0: She did retire. She had her family, which was very meaningful for her. But you know what? Her employer kept calling her back and kept saying, we really need you. We really need you. And that sense of being needed for her meant a lot. And she keeps on going back to work, even though she doesn't need to. And that's just one of the folks out there who's like that. But there are different reasons and why people want to do that.
2: Yeah, it really is a case-by-case basis. And everybody feels differently when it comes to retirement and what that's going to look like for you. And some people haven't even thought about what their retirement is going to look like. And you think, okay, well, maybe someone in their 20s or 30s, yeah, they haven't thought about retirement. But we meet with people every day who in their 50s and 60s haven't thought about what they're doing in retirement or what they want to do in their retirement years. And so opening the door to that conversation, starting to think about, well, what does a successful retirement look like for me? That is an excellent starting point for a conversation about what we want to do when we're planning your retirement. And so having that conversation, thinking about things that we haven't thought about before. There's so many times that you were thinking, well, I just don't have enough time to whatever that is. And so if you're thinking, well, I don't have enough time. Well, you just got 40 to 50 hours back every single week once it's you true, retired. Yeah. So don't tell me you don't have enough time now now you have the time. So what are we going to do with that time? And if you have the time and you still have the health when you retire early on, that is the perfect time to do the things that you've been dreaming about, the things that you've been saying, I really want to do this. I really want to do that. I just haven't had the time, or we couldn't make it work with our PTO, or we didn't have an opportunity within our current schedules. Now's the time. As we're getting closer to retirement, as we're in retirement, now we can start to think, well, what do I want to do? What do I want to accomplish? What are some of those things that I've been putting off or that I just haven't been able to do that I really want to do in my retirement? And then to add to that, you want to see, well, can I financially afford to retire when I want to retire? Or is this something that I might have to work later, or I can retire sooner? And how much can I live on, or can I actually spend more than what I'm spending right now? Because if I have what I'm spending right now, I can do the things that I want right now. But if I have these big aspirations, these things that I want to do, I'm going to need more income for that. Can I have that come in? Can I financially afford to make that happen? These are great questions. These are things you want to think about as we're planning. When is the right time to retire? Or how much income can I get out of my portfolio in my retirement? And we answer these questions when we develop your own personalized complimentary retirement roadmap. We're going to show you, where are you at? Can you retire now? Can you retire when you're planning to retire? 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Are we able to get that additional income? 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That number is 610-440-3722. Again, that's 610-440-3722. 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
0: And you know, Heather, every once in a while, you know, one spouse is ready to retire and another one's not, you know, or doesn't know if they're ready, you know.
1: Right.
0: We had a couple that came in. They came to one of our dinner seminars from Copley. They were in their late 50s, and the husband, he was like, I'm done. I'm retired, you know. And she was like, oh, I just don't know if we can do it, you know. And she wanted to work until 60. They had $1.8 million saved, and they wanted to live on $90,000 a year of after-tax income, with that income going up with inflation each year. And they didn't know, well, he felt confident, but she wasn't quite so sure. So she wanted to, you know, cross the T's and dot the I's and make sure. So she came to us and she said, how can we make this better? How can we make this work? Can it work?
2: And that's exactly what we did. We said, all right, well, let's develop this retirement roadmap. Let's see where we're at. See if there's anything we can do better within that retirement plan. And so first things first, we looked at, well, what is the income picture going to look like? We need to make sure that once you do retire, that you're getting that same level of income, if not more, in your retirement, because the cost of living is going to continue to go up.

0: So we need to make sure that your paychecks are increasing even in your retirement years. And so that started with a conversation on Social Security, figuring out when is the right time to turn on their Social Security. And by turning it on when we recommended, instead of turning it on as early as they could at age 62, they were projected around $620,000 more from Social Security alone. Wow. So over $600,000 more in their pocket by having the Social Security turned on at the right time. And we said, hey, I know that you're planning on turning it on at 62, but you're still going to be able to get that income really as early as age 60. Because if you're retiring at 60 and retired now, you're going to need that income even earlier than age 62. So we'll lean on the investments for the next 7 years to start getting that income stream coming in. And then we'll wait till 67 in their particular case for the Social Security to get them a bigger benefit. We also looked at the investments. We said, your investments are not doing poorly, but we can do a little bit better. Over the past 25 years, we would have averaged with our investments about $14,000 more per year on average each and every year throughout the course of their 25-year period there. And that was all after fees as well. More money earned is more money that you can spend in your retirement. We also looked into the tax picture for them. And in their case, we were able to rearrange some of the investment portfolio to save them a projected $713,000 in taxes over the course of their retirement years. And that is extra money that they can spend in their retirement. Incremental improvements go a long way in being able to retire when they want to retire.
1: Yeah, and they all add up nicely, don't they?
0: And so if she wanted to be able to retire at 60, we said, hey, if you retire at 60, you're not only going to be able to spend what you're spending today, but you're going to be able to spend $14,000 more each and every year for the rest of your life within the financial plan. And then we said, well, if you actually want to retire now instead of working till age 60, you can still get about $12,000 more per year, about $1,000 more every single month for the rest of your retirement without running out of money. And so this is the type of planning that we can do. We can show you, what are your investments doing? Is there anything better you could do when it comes to picking Social Security or minimizing your taxes? Give us a call and we're going to be able to put together a complimentary retirement roadmap for you. You might be able to find extra income that you could potentially be able to live on. So let's see what that looks like. Let's see when you can retire, how much income you can live on. That number is 610-440-3722. 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That number is 610-440-3722. 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
2: 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We've got dinners planned at Woodstone Country Club and Madeline's in Fogelsville. Just go to our website. It's abetterwayfinancial.com. Click on the events tab and you will see the schedule and the registration form. You can start that process there. One of the things that a lot of folks grapple with, whether or not that comes out in these workshops and these first conversations, but I know it eventually does come out, is the psychology, the mental, the emotional part of our retirement, guys, because a lot of people worry that they're going to be bored. There was a new survey done by MassMutual found that 67% of retirees were, in fact, happier in retirement. So listening to us on WAEB, this is good news for you. Only 8% say they were less happy. The article ends with, quote, before you tell yourself you can power through 12 more months on the job, think about whether you really need to. Because guys, I heard somebody say it once, it's like, what do you want to do? Do you want to give your employer an extra year, two or three of your life? Or do you want that time for yourself and your family? And I think that's a good way to look at it. So what do you do as far as helping people see if they've got the finances right? Is it something that actually is it more common than not? They need to be convinced to go ahead and retire.
1: You know, Heather, there's really two parts to that.
2: Yeah.
1: And one is, what do I want my retirement years to look like? What, you know, mm-hmm. you're married. What do we want our retirement years to look like? And what is it going to take? What kind of income are we going to need? You know, we go through life and, you know, when we're going through our years that we're working, you know, we have the income that we have. And then out of that, we have to pay the taxes. But then, you know what else we're doing too? We're saving money. So we're saving money. So that comes off too. And whatever's left is what we're spending. You know, and for a lot of folks, if they can just continue to spend what they were spending, they're going to be very happy. For some folks, no, they want to do more. They want to do more of this and that. But remember, it's not just the taxes. It's also what you were saving. So if you were saving $10,000 a year, $20,000 a year, $30,000 a year, $50,000, whatever it is what you're saving, you really don't need to save during retirement. We're going to show you that.
2: Hopefully.
1: So,
2: yeah.
1: Yeah. So you want to know what your lifestyle is going to be. Do I want to be a snowbird? Do I want to travel a lot? Do I want to do this? What kind of income, what kind of after-tax income do I need? And that's the first part, and really thinking about it. And you know what? When you come here, that's what we ask you to think about. And surprisingly, people actually do that sometimes right in our own office. You know, sometimes we'll get a couple come in and one will say something and the other one will look at him and say, you never told me that. I had a couple that one time she really wanted to live down in Florida. She wanted to live in a warm weather state. Mm-hmm. He had no idea. Getting people on the same page, understanding what kind of income they're going to need is the first part.
2: Okay.
1: And then we have the second part.
0: Yeah. And that's really about having the planning done, the planning side of it, and understanding particularly their goals. What do they want to accomplish in their retirement years?
2: Frankie, let me jump in real quick. Give people the phone number, 610-440-3722. You can call right now to set a time on the calendar. If as you're listening to the guys, you're thinking to yourself, oh, maybe I need to be having some conversations about the emotional aspects of retirement. It is bigger than just what you've saved. Reach out. Let's start that conversation about your own retirement roadmap. 610-440-3722 or go to abetterwayfinancial.com. All right, you were saying?
0: Yeah. If your goal is to continue working because you love what you do, well, then that doesn't necessarily mean that it makes sense for you to retire today, even if financially you can afford to. And so figuring out what are your specific goals that you want to accomplish? What does your retirement look like? Starting to paint a vantage point of that picture from I already am retired or I'm going to be retired, what do I want to do? Because you're going to have a blank canvas and you're going to have an extra 40 to 50 hours a week to fill whatever you want within that schedule. Is it spending more time with the grandkids? Is it doing more traveling? Is it doing more of the things that you haven't had time to do, like hobbies and things like that, that you've been putting off because of work? Now that you have that time back, figuring out, well, what do I want to accomplish? And then coming in and we look through the financial plan side of things. So we see, all right, well, have you saved enough money? It's a simple yes or no, right? Have we saved enough for retirement? And that dollar amount that you need to save, that's different for every single person. It's not a one size fits all. You need $1 million to retire. You need 2 million or 5 million or 500,000.
2: Despite what the commercials that you see on TV might tell you, those commercials mm-hmm. were, have you hit that number? I think that, oh, that's such frustrating messaging, guys.
0: Definitely.
2: You might not need
0: especially
2: that.
0: Because it's all about what are your expenses?
2: Yeah.
0: What is your income? What is your Social Security? It's all personalized to you, Heather. And so that's what we look at. We said, all right, if you've never had a formal plan run for you, now's the time. Now's the time to get it done.
2: Yeah.
0: See where you're at. See if there's any improvements that you can make and find out, is it financially feasible for you to be able to retire? And can we retire sooner than we might have thought? And oftentimes people come in, they're like, I don't think I can retire, or I'm not, I don't know, I might work 5 years or 10 years, or I don't know. I don't know what I have to do. Let's find out. Let's see what we can do. And then we go and show them. We show them, all right, you actually can financially afford to retire. And then they say, really? Really? And then I say, you're working not because you have to work, but because you're choosing to go to work.
2: Mm-hmm.
0: And that can be liberating for people to hear that and see that they don't have to continue working if they don't want to.
2: Right.
0: And for some folks, they continue working, but then that works in the back of their head thinking, oh man, if this boss is pissing me off today, or if this thing's going on that I don't like, we're merging and now I'm taking another job on, you don't have to continue doing it. And so having that conversation, planting that seed, and just seeing what comes of it, that is really special to see. I just had a client come in the other day. He said, man, when you told me that I was working because I wanted to, not because I had to,
2: mm-hmm.
0: that broke me, Frankie. I wanted to stop working, and I now have picked a date. And
2: nice.
0: I'm ready to retire.
2: Okay.
0: I'm ready to go enjoy life.
2: I love it.
0: And not have to think about working. This is literally giving you years of your life back to do things that you want to do. You should be confident and know that you're working because you want to work, not because you have to. And so if you haven't had that conversation, if you haven't had that discussion about where you're at, about if you can retire, give us a call and we're going to put together your own complimentary retirement roadmap. We're going to be able to show you, where are you at? Are you able to retire now? Are we able to potentially live on more income in our retirement than we thought that we could? And so if you want to have that drawn up for you and you're 55 or older and have saved $500,000 or more for your retirement, give us a call right now. That number to dial is 610-440-3722. Again, that's 610-440-3722.
1: You know, Heather, we had one of these couples come in, youngins. He was 56 years old. She was 47. And, you know, they had worked hard. I mean, they did much more than the average 40-hour week thing. And they were ready mentally, but they didn't know if they were ready financially.
2: Right.
1: So they asked us, are we there? Can we live the way we want to live? They had saved $2.2 million. They needed $90,000 a year to live. Mm-hmm. And now it was our turn. Now it was our turn to actually crunch the numbers and see how we can make their lives better.
0: And he was considering retirement. He's 56 years old. It's way sooner than most people.
2: Yeah.
0: And we said, you guys actually did it. You've saved enough that you can financially afford to retire.
2: Wow.
0: He was a radio caller. He's like, I don't know if we're going to be able to retire, but I want to. Can you show me if it's feasible? What does it look like?
2: Mm-hmm.
0: And we said, all right, well, let's reposition the portfolio, get all the pieces together. And we showed them, all right, let's look at the investment planning. Let's look at the tax planning. Let's make sure we can get the income that you need in your retirement years. And we showed them that not only could they spend the $90,000 of income that they were currently spending and planning to spend, they could actually go up to $127,000
2: wow.
0: of income coming in every single year, an extra $37,000 per year to be able to spend more than they were currently spending. That's an extra $3,000 per month that they can get an additional income to spend the way that they wanted to. And so you might be in the same situation where you're considering, can I retire now? Or could I potentially spend more? 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It might not be the case, but there's only one way to find out, and that's by giving us a call. 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For your own personalized complimentary retirement roadmap. That number is 610-440-3722. Again, that's 610-440-3722.
2: So many of us have had successful careers. 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
7: Hitting the brakes, I'm Paul Stevens, Fox News. President Trump says he's pausing for now any more strikes on Iran because progress has been made toward a peace deal.
8: This decision comes after the White House confirmed the Saudi crown prince spoke with President Trump yesterday. The president wrote on Truth Social, "We have just been asked by Iran and other Middle Eastern countries to hold off any attack and that the perimeters of a deal has been agreed to. This would include the immediate, complete, and total opening of the Strait of Hormuz and an end to Iran's nuclear threat." According to Axios, the Saudis expressed concern and asked for clarity about the president's plan of action. A second source with knowledge of the call said MBS urged Trump to de-escalate and refrain from launching the strikes.
7: Fox's Rebecca Castor, Saudi Arabia reportedly concerned its energy infrastructure could be targeted by Iran. Iran suggesting it was, quote, neither surprised nor passive following the Trump announcement. Strong dry winds are driving wildfires out of control near Spokane, Washington, and other parts of the Pacific Northwest.
9: Overnight, those winds backing down a little bit, only 5 to 10 to 15 miles an hour. Do expect those to kind of ramp back up as we get going through the day. And we'll stay dry. And then with those winds, where's the wildfire smoke going? Well, folks are dealing with that more in the central portions of the country as those upper level winds grab that and then move it across more of the heartland in the plains. Still areas where you could see some wildfires today, that risk where it's critical from Montana stretching down into Idaho over towards Wyoming and then ultimately stretching further south, getting towards areas like Colorado, all areas where you could see some of those wildfires partially being driven by some extreme heat. And we still see those heat warnings in place through the central portions of the country.
7: And that's Fox Weather's Adam Klotz. Washington State Governor Bob Ferguson declaring a state of emergency. Almost 2 million acres across the Pacific Northwest have been burned by wildfires this year. 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
7: The state of Louisiana, now the latest state to open an investigation into Dr. Anthony Fauci after he repeatedly invoked the Fifth Amendment during a heated Senate hearing the past week. Louisiana, now the third state to announce an investigation involving Fauci, that state joining Florida and Alabama as well. Investigators are providing an update about the search for Nancy Guthrie, the mother of NBC Today Show co-host Savannah Guthrie, now 6 months after she was allegedly kidnapped.
14: The sheriff, Chris Nanos of Pima County, posted a video of the latest update in the case. The sheriff claims that it's still very active, though no arrests or significant developments have come in the case. In the meantime, the Wall Street Journal is examining how this case had trouble from the start, writing county sheriff's deputies at first minimized the importance of dried blood found on Nancy's front porch. They failed to seal off the property with police tape to protect sensitive crime scene evidence. Investigators spent precious hours deciding whether Nancy was kidnapped or lost. A search and rescue plane set grounded until dusk, awaiting a deputy trained to operate that sophisticated surveillance system.
7: And that's Fox's Chan Lee Painter. The sheriff's office also releasing two ransom notes believed to have been sent by the kidnapper. Guthrie was reported missing from her Tucson home on February 1st. Police in Atlanta rescuing a two-year-old after tracking down a stolen car. The child's mother saying this all happened while she was delivering an Instacart order. This, she says, when a man tried taking her car with her child still in the back seat. Police tracking down the suspect in less than 15 minutes and arresting him. That suspect ID'd as 21-year-old Salim Martin, has been charged with multiple counts, including kidnapping and theft. Authorities say the child is back with their family now and thankfully was not harmed in any way during all of this. I'm Paul Stevens, and this is Fox News.
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0: Time now for Striking Gold with Kenny Michaels. Now, here's your host, Kenny Michaels.
1: All right. Welcome to the show, everybody. I'm your host, Kenny Michaels. It is great to be here today. Do we have a lot of information for you? Welcome aboard. All right. The number to get me live right now on air, 888-961-0222. Again, 888-961-0222. That's the number to get me live. The amazing Wendy is on phones this morning. Let's go, baby. You can also go to kennysgoldquiz.com and get the good-looking Kenny Michaels to help you move into gold. I'm going to call this show today, Thank You, China. That's right. Listen, we got to give thanks where thanks is due. We have to say thank you, China. Market Watch says we are about to embark on a huge gold run is brewing. CNBC, 2 days ago, said we are in the early stages of a major gold rush. Trump says we are entering the golden age right now. Scott Bessent, our Treasury Secretary, said two very important things this week. One, he said the U.S. dollar is eroding. Who does he blame? China. Listen carefully. He also said, when 1% of the global savings shifts to gold, you'll see gold at $25,000. Thank you, China. Why do I say thank you, China? Because as of last Friday, there are no more paper transactions involving Chinese banks. Everything's physical gold. And they just opened a gold clearinghouse in Hong Kong. What's happening? Thank you, China. China is directly trying now to push up the price and the value of physical gold and silver. On top of that, last week, Donald Trump met with the Lebanese president. And the Lebanese president sat in the Oval Office. And if you watched it on Fox News, I was blown away. Not by their meeting, but blown away by how in the background and everywhere you looked, there was gold. Everywhere. Everywhere. And a reporter asked him about that in that meeting. Here's what Trump said. He says, and I'll quote it, I am running out of space for all my gold. Wow. Now he says the oil in Iran belongs to us. He also says the gold in Iran belongs to us. It's gold. It's gold. It's gold. China and the U.S., the two largest economies in the world, are battling it out. Based on what I'm reading, China's a little bit ahead of us as far as the repricing of gold. Look at everything they're doing. At the end of the day, as though I'm a proud American, I don't care which country wins this battle because the big winner is silver and gold. That's it. That's the big winner. Everybody's calling for a gold rush because of what China is doing. Thank you, China. And if you're invested in gold, buy more. If you're not, you better hurry up because your own Treasury Secretary is saying the dollar's eroding. Wow, our dollar's eroding. Yeah, I'm sure it is. Ever buy groceries lately? Woo! All right, the number to get me live here, 888-961-0222, 888-961-0222, or go to kennysgoldquiz.com. Listen, if the dollar is eroding, so is your retirement account. Because as long as your retirement account is connected to paper assets, bonds, stocks, mutual funds, cash, you are eroding. And I want to bring some form of reality to this for a minute because this is going to hit home. Okay? Have you ever noticed when you're invested in the stock market? Have you ever noticed that, let's say on a Monday, stocks are up 200 points. So you're like, yay, I'm up today. And then on Tuesday, stocks are down 50. And then on Wednesday, stocks are down 340. And then on Thursday, they're up 200. And then on Friday, they're, haven't done much. Up and down, back and forth, back and forth, back and forth. And there's no real growth. In order to get growth in stocks, you have to hold it 30 years, 20 years, right? 35 years. Well, that's great if you're 30. But this show that I do is not designed for people that are 30. It's designed for seniors like me. And guess what? As good looking as I am, I probably don't have 30 years. That's why you move to gold. From a tax standpoint, that's why you move to gold. And let me warn you about something. Stocks are not private. Gold is. It's good to keep some finances off of the government's vision, off of the government's grasp. They know enough. They don't need to know any more than they should know. So take your IRA, take your 401k, take your 403b, take your cash in the bank. With everything going on, thank you, China. Let's go, baby. What an exciting time to be invested in gold. Call Golden Crest Metals right now. Here's their number, 888-406-6222. Again, 888-406-6222. 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However, and they are there right now, by the way. However, be prepared. None of the people at Golden Crest Metals are as good looking as I am. So if you're looking for assistance, if you're looking for to get educated, and you want a stunning good looking dude to do it, then you got to go to kennysgoldquiz.com. Okay? I'm the Brad Pitt of precious metals. All right. So go to kennysgoldquiz.com right now. Sexiest guy on air. Okay. And answer a couple questions. It'll come to my email and you'll get a call from the Brad Pitt of precious metals. Now, here's something I want to mention. You know, thank you, China. Thank you, China. Right. Look what is going on. Everybody's now calling for a gold run, a gold rush. Market Watch, CNBC, Wells Fargo, Bank of America, JP Morgan Chase, Goldman Sachs. Goldman Sachs just came out 2 days ago and said, what China is doing is going to have an effect on gold and an effect on the U.S. dollar. And not only that, when you read the article, it says gold's going to explode as the dollar will continue to erode. Of course. Because Chinese banks are no longer, they've now suspended paper transactions. Everything's gold, physical gold. This is the most exciting time to ever be in gold. If you are someone that has been investing in gold or you've recently decided to listen to the good-looking Kenny Michaels and move your IRA, you should be ultra excited. If you took cash from the bank and you bought gold, you should be ultra excited right now. If you're not, then there's something wrong with you. You need to get excited. Because China, as much as they are our enemy, one thing that President Xi and President Trump agree on is the shiny yellow metal. They may disagree on a lot of things, but when you have the two largest economies in the world, the two largest retailers in the world, headed for gold, the rest of the country, which is all the other economies are smaller, you know darn well they're going to follow suit. So the winner in the battle is gold, and China created the battle. Thank you, China. Thank you. I love you, China, because I have gold and silver. Thank you, China. Thank you, China. Thank you, China. And if you're still thinking somehow, some way, the stock market's going to bail you out, that's like saying somehow, some way, if I put my money on the roulette wheel, in Vegas, I'll be able to have enough money for my retirement account. That's what you're saying. And your stocks go up and your stocks go down. And at the end of the week, you didn't make anything. But you're a week older. And then the next week comes, and at the end of the week, you didn't make anything. Huh? You're another week older. Age doesn't stop. And the longer you get suckered into the market, the longer you get suckered into paper, that's where they want you. Do you understand that? Because as long as they can keep an eye on what you have, they know how to tax you. And I'm going to warn all of you something now. And I know we're a little early for this, but I'm going to remind you of this when I'm right. Because there's two things about Kenny Michaels you need to know. I'm good looking and I'm always right. Okay. And by the way, rule number one says Kenny Michaels is always right. Rule number two says if Kenny Michaels is ever wrong, refer back to rule number one. Listen very carefully to me right now. If the Democrats win in 2028 and you're not in gold, they want to tax unrealized gains in your retirement account. An unrealized gain means your stocks go up, you don't take it out, but you're taxed on the increase. That's a bunch of hogwash. Gold is private. Doesn't happen to you when you're in gold because they don't know what you have. That's the beauty of gold. It's private. So, here we go. Go to Golden Crest Metals, 888-406-6222. That's their number. They're there right now. The number that you can call over there, say, I'm listening to the good-looking Kenny Michaels. I want to move my retirement account. I want to move my cash into physical gold and silver. They'll do it. Listen to something else I'm going to warn you about, okay? Cash in the bank is a disaster, right? Here's a question. How much, honestly, be honest, how much of your mind actually trusts the federal banking system? You've heard banks going under. You've heard we've had bank runs. You've heard you had banks are over $500 billion in hidden losses. Warren Buffett, the greatest investor of all time, bailed out on his Bank of America stock. He killed it. How much do you trust the federal banking system? If the answer is I don't, well then you have a problem. Because you're giving your money to people you don't trust. Next question. And I've asked this last week and I'll ask it again. How much do you trust Wall Street? I don't. Well, why do you give your money to people you don't trust? It makes no sense. And whether you're religious or not, I don't care. Whether you believe in God or not, I don't care. Whether you read the Bible or not, I don't care. I know what I believe and I know what I read. But I will share this. How much do you trust God? And I know most of us trust God way more than we trust Wall Street, way more than we trust the federal banking system. So let's put our money to the people we trust, not the people that we don't. If you are a senior, and a senior I'm going to say is 59 and a half and up, be honest. Isn't the stock market driving you nuts? Isn't it driving you crazy? Did you make money? Yes. When you started 40 years ago and you got your job and you took out a 401k, sure, in 40 years you made money. Great. Congrats to you. But now you're 62. There is no more 40 years. But the cost of living has gone up. Here's a question I want you to ask to the man in the mirror or the woman in the mirror. Based on the size of your retirement account today, if you had to quit working today, do you have enough to retire on? Remember, when you pull money out of your retirement account, when you're in paper, and you try to live on that money, you're going to get a lot less because Uncle Sam shares in your withdrawal. Do you understand that? Look at your account today. Do you have enough money to retire on based on your IRA today, if you retired today? Now, some of you will say, well, yeah, I'll just have to cut here and cut here and cut here, and I can't go to the movies, and I can't get popcorn, and I can't go get a haircut, but yeah, I could. That's not living. That's not living. You might as well sell your home, pitch a tent somewhere. When I say, can you live? I'm not talking about, can you buy a Porsche? No. But can you live a good quality of life with where your retirement is today in your 60s? If you're in your 60s or older, tuning into this show right now, and you have $150,000 in your retirement account, I don't care where you live in this country, you can't retire on that. Period. And at some point, reality's going to set in with you. And you're going to be like, you know what? This dude makes a lot of sense. At some point, reality's going to set in. I don't care what state you live in this country. If you have $150,000 in a retirement account, that ain't enough to live on. Think about it. Think about how much groceries run. Think about how much utilities run. Think about how much car insurance run. Think about, even if you don't have a house payment, you got to pay house insurance. You got to pay your property taxes. If you have $150,000 in your retirement account and you're 64 years old, you're working until you're dead. Because at some point when you take it out, Uncle Sam gets a huge chunk of it. But what about moving into a private asset? What about moving into physical gold and silver? Now when you take money out, they still get money, but not nearly as much. Now you keep more. On top of which, we are now entering a gold rush. According to MarketWatch, according to CNBC, according to Wells Fargo, Scott Bessent, our own Treasury Secretary, said the dollar's eroding. Yeah, I'm sure it is. I've been to the grocery store. Trust me, it's eroding. Like bad fruit. Okay? So again, go to kennysgoldquiz.com and I'll help you. Let's get your retirement account making money. And let's get it to a point where not only are you making money, but you keep the money. You know, I talk to people every day and I say, how old are you, sir? I'm 68. You're 68. Sir, at 68 years old, it's not how much money you make. It's how much money you keep. At 30, it's how much money you make. Does that make sense to you people? Thank you, China, for what you're doing for gold. And if those of you that are procrastinators are still procrastinating, I am warning all of you now that are not in gold. If you procrastinate, what will happen is gold's going to explode here now because of what China's doing and the battle with the U.S. on repricing. And I'm telling you, you're going to price yourself right out of being able to buy gold. But if you move now and you put that IRA, that 401k into physical metals, you're moving into safety, you're moving into low tax, you're moving into high growth, and you're now in an investment everybody's talking about from a positive standpoint. Everybody meaning other countries. Everybody's talk, all the banks, everybody's talking about physical gold. The battle between the U.S. and China, there will be a winner. I promise you this, there will be a winner. And the winner is going to be silver and gold. It doesn't matter which country does it. Doesn't matter. At the end of the day, it's physical gold and silver that's the winner. So go invest in a winner. Quit investing in a loser. All right, the number to get me live here, let's go. 888-961-0222. I'm Kenny Michaels. This is Striking Gold. Welcome to the show. You can call Golden Crest Metals directly. They're the best gold company in the business by far. Call them up at 888-406-6222. They're there right now. Someone will help you, get you on my calendar. Let's go. Let's move you into God's money. Come on, baby. By the way, you can also go to kennysgoldquiz.com. Oh, I forgot to mention, you can follow me on Instagram. If you go to Striking Gold with Kenny Michaels, all one real long word, Striking Gold with Kenny Michaels, Follow me on Instagram. We're getting a lot of people following me. All right. Well, we're going to go to the phones. We got people holding. We're going to go to line three. We'll talk to Marilyn in Providence. I believe that's Rhode Island. Marilyn, welcome to the show.
2: Hi. Yeah, I've heard off and on your show because I always listen to WPRO all the time. And I'm just curious now about this gold thing. But I only had the money put aside to buy get some kind of vehicle because I don't drive, and I do I've been looking, finding some good buys out there, but now I'm saying maybe I should buy this gold, but I only have like $6,500. Is it worth it for me to try to buy some gold instead and hold on to it for a while, and then sell it when the price goes up?
1: Well, the problem you have is this. So gold is not a short-term investment, okay? And I want to make this clear to you and everybody else. The people that make money in physical gold and silver are typically people that hold it 3 years or longer. So if you're going to do this as a get-rich-quick scheme and then take the profit and run to buy a car, this isn't the right investment, number one. Number two, most companies, including Golden Crest, has a minimum cash transaction of $10,000. So they won't do anything under $10,000. Most gold companies do carry a minimum. If you're trying to use that money to buy a car, then you shouldn't be buying gold. Okay?
2: Okay.
1: Yeah. And it's not that I'm not trying to help. Marilyn, it's not that I'm not trying to help you. I try to help everybody. I love helping people. I got a huge passion for this. But I will also tell you that it's not about just taking people's money. It's about doing the right thing and making the right investment.
2: Right. Now, if I know someone that knows finances pretty well, he's done pretty good in the stock market and he's retired now from ironworking. And, I don't know if he listens to any of this or if he knows anything about it, but I should mention it to him that, he probably has enough money like that he could do the long-term thing.
1: The thing people don't understand, people say, I made money in the stock market. Yeah, great. Now when you go to take that money that you made, you don't come out with nearly very much. Why? Because Uncle Sam gets a huge chunk of it, right? There's all kinds of tax you're going to pay when you pull money out of a stock market, whether it's in an IRA or whether it's not, right? So the idea is when you are retired, and I want to share one other thing. Every single retirement account has a beneficiary to it, right? So we're leaving our money to somebody, right? Now, I'm going to talk about beneficiaries on retirement accounts. We're going to take a quick break. When we come back, I'm going to talk about that. Marilyn, thank you for calling it in. All right, the number to get me live, 888-961-0222. The Amazing Wendy's on phones today. Let's go. I'm Kenny Michaels, the good-looking Brad Pitt of Precious Metals. This is Striking Gold. We'll be right back.

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And you can also go to kennysgoldquiz.com. By the way, nobody fails the quiz. I don't want you to think, oh, I'm going to go on this quiz. It's going to ask me 25 million questions. I don't have time. There's two or three questions, folks. That's it. Takes a second. Nobody fails. Everybody wins if you move to gold. All right. So before I get into beneficiaries, there is something I want to say. I called this show today, Thank You, China, right? I'm in gold. Thank you, China. I know what my gold is worth now because of China. Thank you, China, right? We got to give thanks where thanks is due. We don't have to like them. But listen, if you're invested in something, take gold and one of the largest economies in the world bails on paper purchases and focuses solely on physical goods.

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3: A massive wave of strikes on Iran halted for now. I'm Ann Carrick, Fox News. President Trump claims the U.S. and Iran are closer to a peace deal. Fox's Rebecca Castor has the details from Washington.
4: President Trump says the perimeters of a deal have been reached with Iran. That include the immediate and total opening of the Strait of Hormuz, and that is why Iran and other Middle Eastern countries have asked him to hold off on this attack. According to Axios, that decision came after the Saudi crown prince spoke with President Trump yesterday and expressed concerns over his plans for massive new strikes against Iran. It was said to be one of the largest bombing campaigns on Iran to date and likely would have targeted energy infrastructure. Qatari mediators held separate talks with U.S., Iranian, and Omani officials yesterday on reopening the strait. Axios reports those talks made progress.
3: Saudi Arabia reportedly is concerned its energy infrastructure could be targeted by Iran if the U.S. followed through with the strikes. Iran responding, it was neither surprised nor passive, and it remains alert. A wildfire in Spokane, Washington has burned more than 3,000 acres. Fox Weather's Adam Klotz has the latest.
5: Winds, dry conditions, hot conditions, all spurring on these fires. There's a number of them across the western United States, a whole lot actually across the Pacific Northwest, and smoke's funneling out into the country. Some of the thickest smoke across portions of the Intermountain West getting down into Texas. The upper level winds really driving that. Still a risk for some wildfires today across portions of Montana as the weather's dry. And yes, it's still hot. Heat alerts across the west, including Montana, but stretching down into the desert southwest. We are going to see some records fall today. Colorado to Wyoming, all over 100 degrees. Phoenix, closer to 115 degrees.
3: Washington State Governor Bob Ferguson declared a state of emergency. Almost 2 million acres across the Pacific Northwest have been burned by wildfires this season. A burn ban also is in effect to prevent new fires. 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
2: 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Here's Manny Munoz.
14: I am Manny Munoz. Thank you for tuning in to iHeartRadio's Communities. It is our weekly public affairs show where we try to bring you conversations that'll help you better understand important issues or maybe just some interesting topics. Either way, I do hope you'll stick around for the next half hour. And if you have any comments, questions, or suggestions, please feel free to reach out on Instagram. My handle is at IOD Manny. That's at IOD MANNY. Now, let's get on with the show. For years, doctors have warned that antibiotic resistance is one of the greatest public health threats to our time. Now, if you watch television, home medical kits containing prescription antibiotics are being more widely marketed. New questions are emerging about whether it's really necessary and the unintended consequences. To bring in our expert, he's Dr. Peter Papadakis, professor of anesthesiology and critical care at the University of Rochester. Dr. Papadakis, good to talk to you again. I appreciate the time.
15: Not at all, my friend.
14: For people who haven't been following and might not have even noticed that these home medical kits with antibiotics are being sold all over television, why is it raising so much concern for doctors?
15: I think it's a misdiagnosis. These companies say that you should go through the pamphlet, match your symptoms, and take the antibiotics or the antivirals. So there's no chest x-ray, there's no labs. There's no determination whether or not this is a bacterial infection or a viral infection. Obviously, viruses don't respond to antibiotics, and specific antivirals are for specific viruses. So there's no connection with that. So the patient is not getting proper treatment. The other very, very important problem is we have a worldwide problem throughout the world of antibiotic resistance from the unregulated giving of antibiotics to agricultural animals, chickens, what have you. It's in our food supply, but also in many third world countries, people take antibiotics without seeing a doctor. You can pick them up at the pharmacy. So what has been shown is that close to 1.2 million deaths annually are occurring due to antibiotic-resistant organisms in the ICU. And more than 5 million, this is a factor that has contributed to the death of the patient. The World Health Organization has also stated that we're spending over $1 trillion treating antibiotic-resistant organisms throughout the world. So this is a major problem that these companies send lay people these antibiotics in the mail, and you kind of self-prescribe yourself,
14: right?
15: You know, am I going to take penicillin or something else? So it's a major problem.
14: Not only self-prescribe, self-diagnose, which I think is the bigger problem, is it not?
15: That is a big problem because obviously, you know, it's for convenience. This is not, you know, I'm sorry, we don't have a national catastrophe where there are no clinics open and you can see a clinic and get an x-ray or a lab test to tell you whether or not what kind of infection you have. The other problem is people don't know about the drug-drug interaction in terms of allergies. If you're allergic to penicillin, you might not be able to take some of the classes of antibiotics that are included in the kit, and you may actually kill yourself through an allergic reaction.
14: On the surface, these kits sound, and the way they're marketed, it's like it's a smart idea so we can all be prepared, especially in light of the pandemic. You don't know what might be coming out there, but you're saying they're doing people a disservice.
15: Yes, I completely agree with you that they are doing a large disservice because, again, a lay person is not going to be able to figure out whether or not they have a viral infection or they have a bacterial infection or pneumonia. Pneumonia, we make the diagnosis based on lab tests and a chest x-ray. I greatly doubt people at home are going to do a chest x-ray on themselves.
14: Couple more minutes here with Dr. Peter Papadakis, professor of anesthesiology and critical care at the University of Rochester. How much of a problem are doctors that give patients antibiotics just to kind of get them to shut up, even if they don't have some sort of bacterial infection? I know there are cases of that.
15: Yeah, there are cases of that. There's a lot of especially people in private practice. You'll get a bad reputation if the patient doesn't leave with something.
14: Right.
15: What we do at the University of Rochester and many other academic centers, we have urgent care centers. People come in and we actually counsel the patient. I think taking 5 minutes to explain to them that they have a viral infection and antibiotics won't work. It's bed rest, fluids, and you know, chicken soup, and that's all you need because you don't have pneumonia. The right. chest x-ray is clear, and you're going to get sicker.
14: Why is it so difficult to know whether someone has a virus or a bacterial infection or something else? Can you tell without some sort of testing?
15: Usually you need testing and also diagnostic abilities. A physician, a nurse practitioner, and a PA, obviously, is if there's a lot of viral infections in the community, are geared towards looking at that. Bacterial lung infections usually occur in elderly people, immunosuppressed people, people with long-standing lung disease. And again, discussing that with a licensed professional, be it a physician, a nurse practitioner, or a PA, is the way to go.
14: You talked about antibiotics in agriculture earlier. Can you kind of expound on that? Why does that matter in terms of human antibiotic resistance?
15: Yeah, it gets into the food chain. You know, a number of years ago, we had a lot of data that came in. Farmers were buying antibiotics. You could buy through veterinary mail order houses antibiotics. So you were giving it to your sheep, your beef cattle, your chickens,
14: right.
15: And all those antibiotics, whether or not the animal had a real infection, you thought this would make your animals healthy. And what actually it did, it started the whole cascade of antibiotic resistance because it got into the food chain. We ate the beef, we ate the chicken, we ate the lamb, and that, you know, that was in our food chain. So we developed resistance to large classes of bacterial infections because of such a widespread use of antibiotics. Remember, when antibiotics were first started, basically, during World War II, they were given to select patients for select reasons, not widespread to, you know, every chicken on your farm or every beef cattle on your ranch.
14: Right. We've been hearing about antibiotic resistance or warnings about antibiotic resistance for decades now. Have we actually seen any of the consequences of what that would look like?
15: Yes, as has been reported, we've had close to 1.2 million deaths worldwide per year.
14: Because of antibiotic resistance?
15: That is correct.
14: Right. What do you say to somebody who buys one of these kits and they're like, well, it's just one course of antibiotics. It's not going to create a bigger problem unless, you know, I take many more courses of this treatment.
15: Well, what's going to happen is people are going to have these antibiotics. So, you know, you're going to take the antibiotic. It's going to get into your body. The bacteria that you may be exposed to may become resistant to it. So even one-time use of the wrong antibiotic just increases the risk. Because when, in my practice in the ICU, 1 in 6 laboratory-confirmed cultures in the U.S. demonstrate a level of resistance to first-line therapy. So if I continue using the same antibiotic that it's resistant to, it becomes even more resistant. So a patient is not going to know whether or not they already have a resistant organism in their body.
14: Right. Couple more minutes here with Dr. Peter Papadakis. He's professor of anesthesiology and critical care at the University of Rochester. Why I've been, you know, to Mexico and stuff and other countries where you could just get antibiotics and other drugs just over the counter. That's not the case here in the U.S. Why are these kits that are being sold, widely marketed now on television with antibiotics, even legal to be sold?
15: Because they're circumventing our traditional system. And what needs to happen is the FDA and state pharmacy associations need to start looking at this. Mm-hmm. You know, they're under the radar right now. I think our political base, our regulatory base needs to understand that you can't get narcotics like you used to get in the 1920s and 30s from Sears and company. We have regulations in place. We need to, these regulations, I think the regulatory agencies need to look into these companies that are advertising on TV. I was amazed when I started writing this article with my colleague, Dr. Glatter, that the FDA hadn't done anything. You know, you would think somebody from the FDA is watching television at night and noticing, you know, the nice lady trying to sell you antibiotics over the TV.
14: And it's not only the nice lady, there are big, big name, well-known doctors that are hawking some of these products. That's an even bigger concern because people have grown to trust them.
15: That is correct. Yeah, they have somebody who, you know, uses their MD credentials, but it's kind of a nefarious thing because an MD, a PA, or a nurse practitioner understand that that's not really proper practice.
14: Fair argument that these kits are designed for someone who might not have quick or easy access to medical care. Maybe people live in rural areas. Do you buy that argument?
15: You know what? I have a vacation home up in the Adirondacks, which is basically very rural. But every town up here has a doctor's office or a small urgy center where you can see either a physician or a PA nurse practitioner. So I don't buy that argument. I also don't buy the cost argument of going to the doctor's office because these kits are not free in the mail. They cost hundreds of dollars.
14: Sure.
15: So if it's a financial concern, sending this company several hundred dollars for your home kit,
14: right?
15: It's not a cost saving.
14: Fair enough. If somebody decided to put together their own emergency medical kit, whether it be for a hurricane or other natural disaster or whatever, or even for travel, what should be in there and what shouldn't be in there?
15: Going to a tropical medicine doctor or a sports medicine doctor and saying, you know, I'm going to be up in the, I'm going to be hiking in Nepal and I need, you know, for bacterial infections or whatever, they're going to look up what's common in those areas that you're going to.
14: Sure.
15: We're not talking, this is more a survivalist thing. I myself, prior to traveling to, Southeast Asia, met with one of our tropical medicine doctors, and he said you should have, you know, 7 days of this. You know, you need anti-nausea medications. You know, these are the infectious things that are available, or the parasites. I'm going to give you a shot for malaria. You understand that's being prepared, and again, using somebody who's an expert.
14: And I guess that's the bottom line, right? If you can't trust your doctor, who are you going to trust?
15: You are 100% right. AI is not AI or Google is not a replacement for an individual patient getting individualized care from a trusted health practitioner that they've been using for years.
14: The last message you'd like everyone listening to remember before they ever take an antibiotic that isn't prescribed by a doctor who's examined them?
15: Don't take it. Seek out healthcare. I even tell patients if they have antibiotics at home, don't give them to Aunt Bertha, you know, if she's getting sick, or your children.
14: Right.
15: You may be 100% wrong and make things worse. If you get a fatal allergic reaction to your 8-year-old because you didn't know that they had a penicillin allergy, I think you're going to feel bad.
14: Makes perfect sense. Dr. Peter Papadakis, professor of anesthesiology and critical care at the University of Rochester. Always appreciate a few minutes of your time and getting my learn on. Thank you so much for sharing it once again. Be well.
15: Thank you again and have a nice afternoon.
14: You're listening to iHeartRadio Communities, our weekly public affairs show. I am Manny Munoz. If you have any thoughts, comments, or questions, please feel free to reach out to me on Instagram. My handle is at IODManny. That's at IODManny. August is Spinal Muscular Atrophy Awareness Month, and while SMA was once considered one of the most devastating genetic diseases affecting children, the last decade has brought some remarkable breakthroughs. We're going to talk about that in just a moment as we're joined by Jamie Gibson, Chief Development Officer for the Cure SMA. The website is curesma.org. Jamie, I appreciate the time.
16: Thank you, Manny, for having me. I appreciate it.
14: Let me ask you this. What is the difference for somebody who might not be familiar between spinal muscular atrophy and what most people know of a certain age, at least, muscular dystrophy?
16: For sure. It really has to do with the motor neurons and how those are impacted in spinal muscular atrophy. You know, when people are born, you are developing your motor neurons, which impact the muscles that you use to eat, breathe, to walk, to crawl, et cetera. And during the time from birth to 2 years old, all of your motor neurons are developed in your body. And by the time you're two, you have all the motor neurons that you're ever going to have. And so someone who has SMA is somebody who has they're missing what we call the SMN2 protein. Mm. And depending on how many copies of the SMN1 protein they have will kind of determine how many motor neurons their body actually will make in that time period. And so it is about the development of those motor neurons that happen during that time frame that will impact, you know, just how somebody moves, breathes, eats, et cetera. And so it's really important that it's such a critical time and why the new genetic therapies have made such an impact to our community.
14: For people who might be hearing about spinal muscular atrophy for the first time, how many kids does this affect every year in our country?
16: So we have approximately 9,000 to 9,500 people who have SMA. We currently see about, 200 to 250 children who are born every single year. Mm. The great news is that as of 2024, SMA is able to be identified on the newborn screening panel. So those who get that tiny little blood prick on their heel, It is in that panel, and we can tell right away who has SMA, which is fantastic. Prior to that, you know, you would have to have onset of those different types of milestones that a child were missing in order for us to tell if somebody potentially needed to be tested for it. So today, thanks to all of our treatments, our actual adult population now outweighs our children population with 64% of those 9,500 people being adults these days, 18 and over. Yeah, it's fantastic.
14: Wow. Every state now requires newborns to be screened, right? That's a big deal.
16: Correct. It is a big deal. And now Puerto Rico is adding it to their newborn panel. We also received that some of the European countries are looking to add it to what they are calling their newborn panel. And so it is such an easy thing to add to the panel, you know, but every country, every state had to get on board and be able to have the technology to be able to do it. So we're really proud of that momentum.
14: Yeah, the big accomplishment there. SMA, though, is still considered a fatal disease in its worst forms. How you talked about some of the treatments. How is everything changing because of the new treatments that are becoming available?
16: Absolutely. Thanks for asking. So we have seen the mortality rate in the past decade. That's when the first genetic therapy came to market, has dropped by over 60%.
14: Mm. Wow.
16: That is huge. So yes, we definitely were the leading cause of infant mortality before these treatments. And now when a baby is born and they are tested, they are given a treatment within days instead of months or even years to, you know, that it took before to find that diagnosis. And so, as I mentioned earlier, those motor neurons, time is motor neurons. every single day that those motor neurons are not created in the body is more time and more complications that a child can have. So it's crucial that they're getting that diagnosis right away and that their care team is identifying it and getting them a treatment within, you know, right now the average is about 21 days post-birth.
14: Speaking with Jamie Gibson, Chief Development Officer at Cure SMA. The website is curesma.org. I mentioned that August is SMA Awareness Month, Spinal Muscular Atrophy. What's so important about this month and raising awareness about SMA?
16: Absolutely. We would love everybody who is impacted by SMA and may not know about Cure SMA, you know, it's becoming a part of our community. We want to ensure that those who are, you know, taking advantage of the therapies, that they know that we are a family here at Cure SMA. We are a small community. We're impacted. We want to share each other's journeys. We want to be a part of your journey. We want to continue to raise funds through our events, through, you know, the Awareness Month. We'll be taking donations through our year-end campaign, et cetera, to ensure that we can continue on our three pillars of our strategic plan, which is we want to continue to invest in research for more therapies to make everybody's life and journey with SMA a better one so that everyone has a long, long life. We want to ensure that advocacy efforts continue, so disability rights in schools, workplaces, communities, and in travel, et cetera, is, you know, that work is being continued. And then we have our community support program where newly diagnosed families can come to us and learn and get resources. SMA Awareness Month is really an ideal time for us to share and to express our gratitude to our community and put some highlights on how the organization has impacted so many people across the country.
14: Not only could you find out more information, but you can also donate or see how else you can help on the website, curesma.org. And they've got the purple donate heart beating there in the upper right-hand corner. And it really is all about hope, right? You talked about some of the milestones. What kind of milestones are you seeing in kids these days that just weren't possible, you know, say a generation ago?
16: Yeah, that is such a tremendous change. Our community has evolved and changed so much in the past 10 years. We just finished conference in June, and this was my fourth year getting to see it. And it's amazing to watch these children who were born with SMA are running in our races, are running around the conference center. Many of them do not need to use a wheelchair. And those that have wheelchairs, you know, they are so excited about being able to interact with their peers, et cetera, and seeing the milestones that they're making on some of these new drugs that are in the pipeline through the clinical trials, et cetera, seeing strength in their muscles, seeing their motor neurons come back. It's fantastic.
14: We read so much about gene therapies and personalized treatments that are being used in so many different things, cancers and other diseases. How close are we to actually curing SMA rather than just treating it?
16: Oh, well, I think, you know, that's a really tough, tricky question. But these genetic therapies have made a huge impact. As I mentioned, you know, there were children who would be diagnosed or be born with SMA type 1, which was one of the most common, but also the most deadly. Yeah. And instead, you know, they are in there, you know, they're walking, they're running, they're hitting their growth milestones, just like every other child out there. And it's a fantastic progress has been made. These genetic therapies, we continue to invest in research. Right now, we have four that are on the market that impact everyone. So there is a genetic treatment out there for every single age group, which is fantastic, which was not the situation a few years ago. Mm-hmm. And then there are more drugs in the pipeline that are in combination. So one that should be coming to market hopefully later on this year is a muscle treatment. So in combination with the genetic treatment, somebody who is in their 40s or 50s and has lost some of that muscle, who has lost the ability to put their makeup on, to eat by themselves, to drink by themselves, they can gain some of that muscle strength back and be able to do those things very independently, which is what we want for our community.
14: Is there a difference between treating infants or children who were diagnosed early as opposed to adults who've lived their whole lives with SMA?
16: Absolutely. You know, they still have SMA despite the fact that they have these genetic treatments. These genetic treatments are doing wonders and building back some of that muscle strength and giving them the opportunity to, you know, like I said, hit their milestones. But somebody who was not diagnosed earlier on and is on a genetic treatment has seen some great and tremendous progress. But the decline in their muscles and the fact that they continue to become weaker still happens. It'll be critical as we go forward with these muscle treatments that are in the pipeline and that are coming to market here to be used in combination so that they can continue to either gain some of that muscle back or stop losing some of that muscle strength that they've had. It will be critical for those who are adults.
14: Just a couple more minutes here with Jamie Gibson, Chief Development Officer at CureSMA.org. August, as I mentioned, is SMA Awareness Month, Spinal Muscular Atrophy. What do you say to the family who's just receiving an SMA diagnosis? It can be overwhelming. You've got a young child. You don't know exactly what that means.
16: I would say to them is that, one, we are here for you. This is your family. I say it at conference. I say it when I go out to meet with donors and families all the time. CureSMA is an amazing organization that is here to support you along your entire journey. So please come and talk with us. Come learn more about us and be a part of this family. I also say that there is so much going on right now in drug development and the therapies that while it is absolutely scary, I can only imagine as a parent getting that diagnosis. There is a lot of hope out there, and these treatments are fantastic and making true strides to change and evolve this community.
14: CureSMA obviously has played a big role in many of the advancements you've been talking about during our conversation. Is there an accomplishment you're most proud of that has made the most significant difference for the SMA community?
16: Absolutely. You know, we definitely had a part in those treatments coming to market, and we're very proud of it. But I think that one of our biggest, proudest accomplishments in this decade is getting that newborn screening added to the panel. We are the first disease to have it come to the panel in such a short order. We did it in less than 5 years to have all 50 states screening for SMA, and that's such a huge accomplishment. We have people, other organizations, and other communities reaching out to us to ask us exactly how we did that. We share our stories, we share our advocacy plan, et cetera. It was a huge milestone for us and something that we hope that other organizations are able to also mimic and do the same.
14: Last couple of questions for you. I started off asking the difference between SMA, spinal muscular atrophy, and muscular dystrophy. Somebody of a certain age, I remember the Jerry Lewis the telethon. What do you wish more Americans understood about SMA?
16: I think that it's an inherited disease. It is a genetic disorder that is progressive. It is something that is not reversible. I think that is really important. Mm-hmm. I think that a misnomer with many people in the community is they hear genetic treatment, and this could be for any disease out there, is that this is not a cure. We still have a long ways to go, and that we will see progress and we may stop it where it's at or slow it down. Mm-hmm. That doesn't reverse the symptoms, that doesn't reverse the complications, and we still need to make sure that we are supporting this community both, you know, in resources as a Kilp village, but also in, you know, financials so that we can ensure that the next generations perhaps don't have to see it at all.
14: If you and I spoke in 5 years about this, what do you hope we would be talking about?
16: I would hope that we would be talking about that our adults who didn't think that they were going to live past the age of 20 are now in their 60s, 70s, and 80s. The children that are born today are running, walking, and have no complications whatsoever. And that we have truly a full functioning treatment regimen for every single person who has SMA.
14: CureSMA.org is the website. CureSMA.org. Jamie Gibson, Chief Development Officer with CureSMA, has been speaking with us. Thank you so much for the time. Best of luck this month. And thank you so much for what you're doing.
16: Thank you, Manny. I appreciate it.
14: I am Manny Munoz. I appreciate you listening to iHeartRadio's Communities this week. As always, if you have any questions, comments, or suggestions, reach out to me on Instagram. My handle is at IODManny. That's at IODManny. And that'll do it for another edition of iHeartRadio's Communities. I'm Manny Munoz. Until next time.
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22: 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Coming up this half hour, we're going to talk about the psychology of retirement. If you are one of the many that believes you're going to be bored after you leave the 9 to 5, there is good news, and there is a very good chance that you are wrong when you think that. We're going to talk about the emotional aspect of retirement, how to give yourself the confidence to take the leap. You listening, maybe you're married to somebody that you just can't seem to convince it's okay to retire. Give them a little nudge. Make sure that they're listening this half hour. We're going to talk about that. But first, guys, all of us have had moments in our life where suddenly we realize the aging has settled in one way, shape, or form. It doesn't hit us all at once. It kind of sneaks in through a side door of sorts.
21: You know what makes you realize you're starting to age? Your body. You start feeling things. My knee started hurting. And I went to the doctor and he says, I got 2 meniscus tears. When we were young and something hurt, we had a story. Now we get up in the morning and stuff hurts and we have no idea why. And that's what happened to my knee. I have no idea why. What happened?
22: You were just minding your business. And then one day, life came in and said, here's your sore knee, sir.
21: Yeah, exactly. And then you sit there and go, geez, I'm getting older. Mm-hmm.
22: Well, if nothing else, seeking solace and knowing that you are not alone, we are here in this group, this phase of life with friends, Frank, particularly influencer Mike Mariscal. He was talking about the little things that remind us that we're not as quite as young as we might think we are in our head. This is what he said.
23: When did bending over start requiring a sound effect? You reach for something on the floor and suddenly there's a involved, like it's part of the process now. Maybe it's just me. Some days that little sound feels less like complaining and more like proof we've lived a little. Drop oof. if you've earned that one.
22: No, I will not drop an oof. I've worked in my middle age to not make noises. If I need to squat down for something, I actually think about it. I'm like, don't make a noise, Heather.
0: That's impressive, Heather. That's more than most I know.
21: But you're still young.
0: Especially when we have like a little baby and you know, grandma or grandpa's coming around. If they get on the floor and you could hear it.
21: Yeah. Getting on the floor is easy. It's getting up.
22: Well, as I was saying before, life moves fast. Change can come on very, very quickly. But for the work that you guys do, helping folks identify the change that needs to happen, because when it comes to our money and we get to retirement, we do. We have to change how we look at our savings. So what are some of the signs? What are the areas that you work to point out to folks that indicate maybe now is where we need to make a shift from things like growth to areas of income and protection?
21: Well, it's important, I think, to really have that moment that you're seeing it. You're saying, okay, I need to do something about risk versus reward, because, you know, like if you look at 2008, the stock market dropped by 50%. Mm-hmm. Now, if you're within 5 years of retirement, if you're in retirement,

0: and then you see it go down, that could significantly change your life. Things need to change as you get closer to retirement. Your portfolio needs to change. If you haven't changed your investments in 30 years that you've been working, well, then you're probably in investments that are too risky. You're probably having a portfolio that's like a 20-year-old or a 30-year-old. And so if that's the case, and now you're stepping into retirement or you're close to stepping into retirement, you might want to have that reevaluated to see if you're still taking an appropriate amount of risk for someone your age, or taking an appropriate amount of risk for what you personally feel comfortable with. Mm-hmm. And so as you get closer to that retirement time period, we look through for your exact portfolio. We say, where do you start to feel uncomfortable? Where is it too much of a loss now that we're getting into and closer to retirement? And so we look through your 401k. We look to see, how is everything doing? Within the past several years here, we've had extremely good market returns. The market has done outstanding from 2023 to today. And so this is something that, should we expect that to continue, or is it possible that there is a correction at some point? And if it is possible that there's a correction, historically these corrections happen on average every 6 or 7 years. What can we do to protect ourselves now? What options do we have? And how can I get the level of return that I want to get while not taking more of the risk than I deem necessary, or more than I feel comfortable with? And so what we do is we can develop your own complimentary retirement roadmap, where we're going to be able to look at your personal situation, see your comfort level when it comes to risk, and develop a plan designed around your own personal risk tolerance. And so if you want to have that drawn up for you here, and you're 55 and older and you've saved $500,000 or more for your retirement, give us a call right now for your complimentary retirement roadmap. That number is 610-440-3722. Again, that's 610-440-3722.
1: You know, Heather, a lot of folks come to us before they actually retire, and that's a great way to do it, because you know what? The sooner you get in here, the sooner you can actually start planning. You can get everything, you know, all your ducks in a row. You can really have time to understand everything and how it's going to work in retirement, make your plans for retirement. But we also have folks come in that have already retired. We had a couple that came from Snecksville. They were in their mid-60s. They retired this year. They felt comfortable. They knew that they had enough. They thought they could make it work and all, but they didn't know exactly how much they could live on and the taxes, the risk, the all of that stuff. And they had put together a sizable amount. They put together $4 million for retirement. They wanted to live on $120,000 a year. And they said, tell us what we can do. Tell us if we're on the right track. What can we do better?
0: Yeah. And with their savings, we said, all right, let's evaluate that portfolio. Let's see if anything's changed. Are you still designed the way that you want to be? And most of their portfolio was designed in a Vanguard Target Retirement 2025 fund. And so you probably see these all the time. Target 2030, Target 25, Target 2035. There's all these different options within the 401ks. It makes it seem super easy. Okay, I'm going to retire in 2025. I'll just pick the 2025. Well, it's not that simple in the way that they're actually allocated. Mm-hmm. So some of it's designed to be in equities, some of it's in bonds. As you get closer to that retirement age, they put more and more in bonds. And so the portfolio returns for this portfolio has been lagging what they have been wanting to get. And a lot of that is because of the bonds that are associated with it. So it's been dragging down their portfolio return to right around a 6% rate of return over the past 25 years. And the level of risk associated with the portfolio was still a relatively high level of risk. For them, it was a 30% drawdown that they could go down if there was another major market crash. Mm-hmm. When they had indicated they didn't want to go down more than 25%. And so we looked into the portfolio. We said, all right, let's run the numbers. Let's see what we could put together within that retirement roadmap. And we showed them that they could actually, over that same period of time, get around a 7.7% rate of return after fees, net of fees, in their own portfolio. And move that drawdown from 30% down to 24%. And so on a 1.7% difference in return, we're looking at over $50,000 more on average per year that they're going to have in their investment accounts because of that planning that we're able to do. So on average, right around 50,000 plus. And so looking into that, making sure that we're getting the most out of that, looking into their income situation, they needed to get some income. And so we looked at what they can do. They were about $38,000 short of their income goal after Social Security's were turned on. So we said, all right, if we take a little over 500,000 of the portfolio

0: and move that into an income annuity, that'll provide around $38,000 of income each year as long as either one of them is living. And then we'll take the remaining $3.5 million and we'll use that to bridge until we get that Social Security turned on, as well as for inflation after that Social Security and that income is turned on for them. And so that took care of their income need for them. We also looked into the tax picture, making sure we could try to save as much as we can for them in taxes over the course of their retirement. We were able to show them that they were projected to save over $900,000 in taxes just looking through and making their portfolio more tax efficient, also leaving a more tax efficient legacy for their kids as well. And bottom line, the difference that it made to them was they were projected to be able to increase their income by $82,000 per year. So instead of the $120,000 of income they were currently living on, we said you guys could go all the way up to $202,000 of income coming in every single year for the rest of your retirement and having that go up each year for inflation as well. So significantly able to improve their lifestyle and get the most out of their retirement savings. So if you have saved for your retirement, if you've saved $500,000 or more and you're 55 and older and you're thinking, well, maybe I have saved enough, maybe I can afford to retire, maybe I can actually spend more than what I'm currently spending, make sure you're getting the most out of your retirement financially. And to be able to do that, give us a call and we're going to be able to put together your own complimentary retirement roadmap, where we're going to be able to show you the advantages of your current portfolio, the disadvantages, and show you some options that may even be able to allow you to retire sooner or spend more potentially in your retirement years. And so if this is something you're looking for, give us a call. That number is 610-440-3722. Again, that's 610-440-3722.
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1: 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Just go to our website. 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Click on the events tab and you will see the schedule and the registration form. You can start that process there. One of the things that a lot of folks grapple with, whether or not that comes out in these workshops and these first conversations, but I know it eventually does come out, is the psychology, the mental, the emotional part of our retirement, guys, because a lot of people worry that they're going to be bored. There was a new survey done by Mass Mutual, found that 67% of retirees were in fact happier in retirement. So listening to us on WAEB, this is good news for you. Only 8% say they were less happy. The article ends with, quote, "Before you tell yourself you can power through 12 more months on the job, think about whether you really need to." Because guys, I heard somebody say it once, it's like, what do you want to do? Do you want to give your employer an extra year, two or three of your life? Or do you want that time for yourself and your family? And I think that's a good way to look at it. So what do you do as far as helping people see if they've got the finances right? Is it something that actually is it more common than not? They need to be convinced to go ahead and retire.
3: You know, Heather, there's really two parts to that.
1: Yeah.
3: And one is
2: what do I want my retirement years to look like? What, you know, mm-hmm. you're married. What do we want our retirement years to look like? And what is it going to take? What kind of income are we going to need? You know, we go through life and, you know, when we're going through our years that we're working, you know, we have the income that we have. And then out of that, we have to pay the taxes. But then you know what else we're doing too? We're saving money. So we're saving money. So that comes off too. And whatever's left is what we're spending. You know, and for a lot of folks, if they can just continue to spend what they were spending, they're going to be very happy. For some folks, no, they want to do more. They want to do more of this and that. But remember, it's not just the taxes. It's also what you were saving. So if you were saving $10,000 a year, $20,000 a year, $30,000 a year, $50,000, whatever it is what you're saving, you really don't need to save during retirement. We're going to show you that.
1: Hopefully.
2: So, yeah. So you want to know what your lifestyle is going to be. Do I want to be a snowbird? Do I want to travel a lot? Do I want to do this? What kind of income, what kind of after-tax income do I need? And that's the first part, and really thinking about it. And you know what? When you come here, that's what we ask you to think about. And surprisingly, people actually do that sometimes right in our own office. You know, sometimes we'll get a couple come in and one will say something and the other one will look at him and say, you never told me that. I had a couple that one time she really wanted to live down in Florida. She wanted to live in a warm weather state. Mm-hmm. He had no idea. Getting people on the same page, understanding what kind of income they're going to need is the first part.
1: Okay.
2: And then we have the second part.
0: Yeah. And that's really about having the planning done, the planning side of it, and understanding particularly their goals. What do they want to accomplish in their retirement years?
1: Frankie, let me jump in real quick. Give people the phone number, 610-440-3722. You can call right now to set a time on the calendar. If as you're listening to the guys, you're thinking to yourself, oh, maybe I need to be having some conversations about the emotional aspects of retirement. It is bigger than just what you've saved. Reach out. Let's start that conversation about your own retirement roadmap. 610-440-3722 or go to abetterwayfinancial.com. All right, you were saying?
0: Yeah. If your goal is to continue working because you love what you do, well, then that doesn't necessarily mean that it makes sense for you to retire today, even if financially you can afford to. And so figuring out what are your specific goals that you want to accomplish? What does your retirement look like? Starting to paint a vantage point of that picture from I already am retired or I'm going to be retired, what do I want to do? Because you're going to have a blank canvas and you're going to have an extra 40 to 50 hours a week to fill whatever you want within that schedule. Is it spending more time with the grandkids? Is it doing more traveling? Is it doing more of the things that you haven't had time to do, like hobbies and things like that, that you've been putting off because of work? Now that you have that time back, figuring out, well, what do I want to accomplish? And then coming in and we look through the financial plan side of things. So we see, all right, well, have you saved enough money? It's a simple yes or no, right? Have we saved enough for retirement? And that dollar amount that you need to save, that's different for every single person. It's not a one size fits all. You need $1 million to retire. You need 2 million or 5 million or 500,000.
1: Despite what the commercials that you see on TV might tell you, those commercials mm-hmm. were, have you hit that number? I think that, oh, that's such frustrating messaging, guys.
0: Definitely.
1: You might not need
0: especially
1: that.
0: Because it's all about what are your expenses?
1: Yeah.
0: What is your income? What is your Social Security? It's all personalized to you, Heather. And so that's what we look at. We said, all right, if you've never had a formal plan run for you, now's the time. Now's the time to get it done.
1: Yeah.
0: See where you're at. See if there's any improvements that you can make and find out, is it financially feasible for you to be able to retire? And can we retire sooner than we might have thought? And oftentimes people come in, they're like, I don't think I can retire, or I might work 5 years or 10 years or I don't know. I don't know what I have to do. Let's find out. Let's see what we can do. And then we go and show them. We show them, all right, you actually can financially afford to retire. And then they say, really? Really? And then I say, you're working not because you have to work, but because you're choosing to go to work.
1: Mm-hmm.
0: And that can be liberating for people to hear that and see that. They don't have to continue working if they don't want to.
1: Right.
0: And for some folks, they continue working, but then that works in the back of their head thinking, oh man, if this boss is pissing me off today, or if this thing's going on that I don't like, we're merging and now I'm taking another job on, you don't have to continue doing it. And so having that conversation, planting that seed, and just seeing what comes of it. that is really special to see. I just had a client come in the other day. He said, man, when you told me that I was working because I wanted to, not because I had to, that broke me, Frankie. I wanted to stop working, and I now have picked a date. And nice. I'm ready to retire. Okay. I'm ready to go enjoy life.
1: I love it.
0: And not have to think about working. This is literally giving you years of your life back to do things that you want to do. You should be confident and know that you're working because you want to work, not because you have to. And so if you haven't had that conversation, if you haven't had that discussion about where you're at, about if you can retire, give us a call and we're going to put together your own complimentary retirement roadmap. We're going to be able to show you, where are you at? Are you able to retire now? Are we able to potentially live on more income in our retirement than we thought that we could? And so if you want to have that drawn up for you and you're 55 or older and have saved $500,000 or more for your retirement, give us a call right now. That number to dial, 610-440-3722. Again, that's 610-440-3722.
2: You know, Heather, we had one of these couples come in, youngins. He was 56 years old. She was 47. And, you know, they had worked hard. I mean, they did much more than the average 40-hour week thing. And they were ready mentally, but they didn't know if they were ready financially.
1: Right.
2: So they asked us, are we there? Can we live the way we want to live? They had saved $2.2 million. They needed $90,000 a year to live. Mm-hmm. And now it was our turn. Now it was our turn to actually crunch the numbers and see how we can make their lives better.
0: And he was considering retirement. He's 56 years old. It's way sooner than most people.
1: Yeah.
0: And we said, you guys actually did it. You've saved enough that you can financially afford to retire.
1: Wow.
0: He was a radio caller. He's like, I don't know if we're going to be able to retire, but I want to. Can you show me if it's feasible? What does it look like? Mm-hmm. And we said, all right, well, let's reposition the portfolio, get all the pieces together. And we showed them, all right, let's look at the investment planning. Let's look at the tax planning. Let's make sure we can get the income that you need in your retirement years. And we showed them that not only could they spend the $90,000 of income that they were currently spending and planning to spend, they could actually go up to $127,000
1: wow.
0: of income coming in every single year, an extra $37,000 per year to be able to spend more than they were currently spending. That's an extra $3,000 per month that they can get an additional income to spend the way that they wanted to. And so you might be in this same situation where you're considering, can I retire now? Or could I potentially spend more? You might be able to have both if you give us a call and we run those numbers. It might not be the case, but there's only one way to find out, and that's by giving us a call. So if you're 55 and older and you've saved $500,000 or more for your retirement, give us that call right now at 610-440-3722 for your own personalized complimentary retirement roadmap. That number is 610-440-3722. Again, that's 610-440-3722.
1: So many of us have had successful careers. 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
5: A no-go for now. I'm Paul Stevens, Fox News. President Trump says the U.S. forces are ready to go, but he's telling the military to hold off now regarding Iran.
6: For now, the strikes against Iran have been called off. President Trump posted to Truth Social overnight, talking about the request that he received from Iran and other Middle Eastern countries to hold off any attack in that the perimeters of a deal has been agreed to. This would include the immediate, complete, and total opening of the Hormuz Strait and an end to Iran's nuclear threat. Reports do indicate that assurances were made by Iran's foreign minister, one of the country's top negotiators. Before the latest diplomatic breakthrough, Iran attacked additional vessels in the Strait of Hormuz late last week, causing damage to at least one tanker. The Iranians also launched fresh drone attacks at Kuwait.
5: Fox's Trey Yingst in Tel Aviv. Saudi Arabia reportedly asking the president to call off strikes out of concern its energy infrastructure could be targeted by Iran if the U.S. followed through. Iran, for its part, saying it was, quote, neither surprised nor passive, unquote, but it remains alert. Several wire fires chugging through the Pacific Northwest, causing smoke damage to darkened skies in the distance.
7: What we've seen out there across the western United States is dry conditions, breezy conditions, and at times some really hot conditions. Unfortunately, a lot of that's going to continue here as we move through this Sunday. And with that, some of that wildfire smoke has spilled itself down across the Intermountain West, falling down into areas like Texas and the Southern Plains. There could be some more wildfires today as those conditions stay dry across portions of central Montana and then stretching just towards the south, getting into Idaho, but wider across the area, all because of some of the heat we're seeing. Temperatures across the West, in some of these cases, could be record-breaking highs like Grand Junction, Colorado, where temperatures could top off as high as 105 degrees today.
5: And that is Fox Weather's Adam Klotz. Washington State Governor Bob Ferguson declaring a state of emergency. 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
23: 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Dr. Lebby is the Chief Division of Hip and Knee Reconstruction, Lehigh Valley Orthopedic Institute, where he's also Associate Physician in Chief. He is also Vice Chairman of Clinical Affairs with the Lehigh Valley Department of Orthopedic Surgery. He's Assistant Chief and Co-Director, Jefferson Orthopedics, and Assistant Professor, USF Morsani School of Medicine, Dr. Eric Lebby, here not on behalf of the hospital or the Orthopedic Institute, but on behalf of Rescue. 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And that's Dr. Eric Lebby joining us in a moment. 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And good morning, Dr. Lebby. How you doing?
24: Good morning, Bobby.
23: Oh, I think you're on the wrong mic. There you go.
24: That one. Good morning, Bobby.
23: There you go. Yeah, good morning. How you doing?
24: I'm doing great.
23: Good. We're talking about omega-3 fatty acids, and they can help. That's basically we're going to do these testimonials as a jumping-off point. And what are we doing there, guys? Okay, are we good?
24: No, I'm just technical difficulties.
23: Okay.
24: I'm good now.
23: Yes, Dr. Eric Lebby, our part-time technical difficulty. Yes. So anyway,
24: I'm IT. Just think of me as IT.
23: Yeah, no, what's an I? You know, write that down. I always tell people it's an ID. Write that down. ID, 10T problem. Got it? ID 10T problem. All right, so we're going to do different testimonials on our omega-3s as jumping off points. And we'll start out with, of course, let's do Steve here. Rescue 1250 helped me with chronic inflammation. A doctor told me that I had inflammation in my hip, gave me an NSAID, but I have been taking 6 Rescue 1250 for years now, and I haven't had a problem in there since. It was chronic for a while, doesn't bother me anymore. That's kind of similar to my situation with my foot. And I have we have my arthritis runs in my family, and if I don't take Rescue, I feel pain elsewhere. But I do the 6 omega, actually I do more than 6 omega-3s, and then I also added in the Actiflex and the Glycomarine, and totally 100% pain-free. But he was able to solve his problem with just the Rescue 1250. So talk about, again, the usual, Doc, on chronic and acute inflammation, and then give me your thoughts on his testimonial.
24: Well, you know, chronic inflammation, let's start with acute inflammation. We've done this many times, so hopefully a lot of listeners have heard this before, and the new listeners. The acute inflammation is when we have a problem and our body needs to clean it up. So say you twist your ankle, say you have, a cold, and some sort of injury. Our mop-up crew, like the cleanup crew comes and causes that inflammation with the cells that it brings in. So what happens? You need to get them there. You need to get these cells there. So the capillaries and vessels around that area, let things diffuse out, so you get this redness. You get redness, you get swelling, you get soreness, and those cells and the mop-up crew clean things up, and then they go back to where they were. So you get this period of swelling, you get this period of pain, you get this period of heat. And once the inflammation is cleaned up, those inflammatory cells and all the other all the rest of the mop-up crew go back to where they're supposed to be. And we need this. This is what fights things that are toxic to our body, whether it's an injury or whether it's a virus or whether it's a bacterial infection, whatever, or whether it's something like poison ivy, whatever it is, the body takes care of that. Chronic inflammation is when there's really no chronic inflammation. Think of as a false alarm. The alarm's pulled, and these mediators, they have to go out and they're searching, and they end up, being able to stay out and about, and they cause that pain, those issues, but it's without reason. And they don't get drawn back in to their holding cell. So things like, say, rheumatoid arthritis, like psoriatic arthritis, lupus, a lot of the inflammatory bowel conditions, a lot of skin conditions, any of those, immune type diseases that we talk about. That's really where the chronic inflammation occurs. Another place where chronic inflammation can occur is around our guts. Remember, we talk about that visceral adiposity, and basically fat around our guts, and that's pro-inflammatory. So that causes a low level or even a mid-level of chronic inflammation. That's why being obese is dangerous. We hear about these things about being your best self and just be you. Well, you can be you, and you can put yourself in a lot of danger. It's not good to carry that weight. So, a lot of these things that I've been talking about today can be somewhat countered by a good omega-3. And when we're talking about omega-3s, we're talking about the omega-3s from Rescue, any of the 6 powers of choice. whether it's the Rescue 1250 liquid, the Rescue 1250 soft gels, the 1250 plus that has vitamin D3, Calamarine, O3 Max capsules, and the TG2500 mini gels. You know, we'll be talking about those today, but any of those six omega-3s can help you just like it helped Steve. And we're talking about the most powerful, potent, and pure omega-3s. I know we'll take a deeper dive into it, but, you know, it's truly the best omega-3s out there. You know, they're third-party tested, and that's very important. A lot of products out there don't focus on that. They focus on the label. They focus on, you know, how can we get this out to people, and how can we make it look like the shiny new toy. Rescues, you know, spends and cares, and they want to give the best product out there possible for its customers. And they have a third-party Eurofins, which is one of the best toxicology labs in the world, looking for over 270 contaminants in the omega-3s. And you can actually, you know, get a report if you'd like. You know you're going to have the most and the most potent and the most amount of EPA and DHA in these products, and you can actually see the actual amount. If you look on a bottle of the Rescue 1250, it will actually tell you in milligrams how much EPA and DHA are in that specific bottle. And a lot of products out there just say EPA, DHA, and other, and they don't list, you know, they just list a total number of milligrams, and you're not sure what those milligrams even mean. So be very careful when you're choosing an omega-3, because you want the best for your body, and I truly believe that there is no other that no other product that comes close to the quality of the omega-3s from Rescue.
23: So then we get into his testimonial, and I never really differentiated you were one of the first to explain. I think you were the first to explain this to me. There's there many Rescue's products, including omega-3s, are both anti-inflammatory and pain relievers. I thought, well, what's the difference? But this did both for Steve. Again, the 1250 helped him with chronic inflammation. No longer has the inflammation, no longer has the pain. So explain to me that. Tell me the difference between how we... You said it's like, I forget, as an NSAID's an anti-inflammatory and something else is a pain reliever or vice versa, but explain how Rescue does both and that many other products don't.
24: Well, you know, you can have chronic inflammation, Bobby, and have zero pain, right? That's why it's it's another silent killer, chronic inflammation. Right. Acute inflammation is most definitely painful. And there are types of chronic inflammation that can be painful. But, you know, you don't feel chronic inflammation affecting your heart. Now, you don't feel chronic inflammation affecting the walls of your vessels. Right. You don't say, oh, the walls of my vessels hurt today. Right. Or, God, I can feel the chronic inflammation in my heart. It's silent and it happens over time. Right. And that's why it's so important to battle chronic inflammation. Right. That's why I said a little earlier that obesity is dangerous because of chronic inflammation. Now, can inflammation cause pain? Absolutely. You know, you can have pain from arthritis because the bone is actually rubbing up against the bone. And remember, those nerve endings are in the bone. They're not in our joints. Don't have nerve endings. The cartilage in our joints don't have nerve endings, but the bone does. So when your bone rubs up against the bone, it hurts. It's painful, but that's not necessarily inflammation that's causing that pain.
23: Mm-hmm. Right.
24: You know,
23: right.
24: You break your arm. It's painful,
23: right.
24: But then the inflammation comes in and it can get more painful. You know, so they're not, you know, one isn't necessarily in isolation, but, you know, you can have chronic pain without necessarily having inflammation around there, and you can have chronic inflammation without having pain.
23: Right. So, go ahead. I'm sorry.
24: Yeah, no, that's
23: so
24: not sure how else to explain.
23: No, that makes sense, and I never thought of it that way. Never realized that some products. So, how does Rescue stop inflammation, and how does it stop pain? Is it the same physiological pathway? Is it?
24: So remember, inflammation. You know, inflammation does cause pain. The result of inflammation can be pain, especially acute inflammation. But what the omega-3s do is they really alter our body's production. Remember I talked about those prostaglandins and leukotrienes. It's a lot more complex than that. I'm kind of simplifying it, but it therefore, you know, those leukotrienes and prostaglandins can cause pain and inflammation. You know, and there was a study of several thousand women in Sweden that found that omega-3 intake was associated with a 52% decreased risk of developing rheumatoid arthritis. And what does rheumatoid arthritis, what is the cause and effect of rheumatoid arthritis is chronic inflammation left unchecked, right? And it attacks our joints. You know, the research also shows that omega-3 supplements can actually lower inflammation in healthy, overweight, middle-aged, older adults. 4 months of omega-3 supplementation decreased our inflammation markers, the CRP and SED rate, or our two markers of inflammation, by more than 10%, right? That's a lot.
23: Mm-hmm. So this, his testimonial, really, honestly, I mean, and you're the guy, I guess the most people, when I think of pain, I think of one of the itises, especially, you know, arthritis or something like that, because that's where most people seem to have chronic pain. That's why you see so many patients that are, you know, Dr. Levy, again, orthopedic specialist with Lehigh Valley Hospital and Health Network in Jefferson, and assistant chief of orthopedics at Jefferson. And you're the guy that you see so many people with hip and knee problems, and it's always an it's not always, but it's arthritis. Or, you know, or maybe sometimes it's bone on bone. I guess, does that still qualify as arthritis when it's bone on bone or not?
24: Well, that's really that's basically the end stage of arthritis.
23: That is the end stage of
24: arthritis. Yes,
23: okay.
24: Arthritis is the destruction of the joint, the cartilage in the joint. And when the cartilage is gone, you have the bone that's there, and that bone rubs up against bone, and that's what causes the pain.
23: So
24: but
23: this,
24: anything,
23: so,
24: you mentioned itis. What does itis?
23: Actually, hold on. I just realized the time it is here. Let me give the special. We'll mention what itis is, and then I want to get you to respond to his testimonial, too, though. But let me give you a reminder of the special. 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All right, itis, Doc, what is itis?
24: So itis is inflammation, That's what itis means. So just imagine, so you use the term arthritis. Arth or arthro is joint. Itis is inflammation. So inflammation of the joint.
23: Levyitis.
24: Appendicitis.
23: Levyitis.
24: Guntheritis.
23: Yes.
24: So appendicitis is inflammation of the appendix. Tonsillitis, inflammation of the tonsils. So just wanted to get that. You mentioned itis. You said itis. I wasn't sure whether you or the listeners understood, you know, what the meaning of itis is. And that's really what it is.
23: All right. So
24: you probably knew because you are a doctor.
23: No, well, you have been on the, if I don't know by
24: you
23: now.
24: You have your degree.
23: I haven't been listening. But so this is a great testimonial. But to you, this testimonial from Steve, not surprising.
24: No, it's not surprising at all because, again, this is what I tell my patients, that omega-3s are nature's best anti-inflammatory. So it makes sense that they help with inflammation. And, you know, inflammation, if you can knock out inflammation, you're going to definitely help with levels of pain.
23: So you believe in these products. I know you, when appropriate, you suggest them to patients. It's like, you know, if you're dealing with arthritis, but it's not that bad yet, here's a way to deal with it.
24: I do recommend it when I can, because I see a lot of patients in a day. But a lot of my patients are your list. A good number of my patients are your listeners, and they come in with their list. This is what I'm taking. Is this good? Is this okay? And you should see some of those lists. I mean, it's they almost rival your list.
23: Yes. Yeah. So again, not surprising. Again, these can help you. Omega-3s can help you with that chronic arthritis, those itises. I mean, big time help. They've helped me. I was told I was going to have to get foot surgery. Well, eventually you're going to need it. I got to do it from the level of pain in my foot, which is a zero, which years ago it was a 10. I mean, I woke up feeling my foot. I have posterior tibial tendon dysfunction. Now you're going to have to fix that. Well, guess what? Not now. Not for the foreseeable future. So, and sometimes it's that bad. It's bone on bone. They've got to have surgery. So, but sometimes I think you try to, I don't know. What determines, by the way, whether you tell somebody, is there x-rays? Is it what? Say, hey, you can hold, off? Or is it their level of pain and their complaint? What determines when you do the surgery?
24: I never, ever, you know, the x-ray is supportive. It helps make a decision, but the decision is up to the patient. You know, joint replacement surgery is elective surgery. I always tell patients, God gave us the best set of joints we're going to ever have. And if somebody tells you they can do the same or better, they're God or a liar. Well, my bet is they're the latter of the two, not the former. With that said, a replacement will significantly increase your function and significantly decrease your pain. And whether I do that surgery today, tomorrow, next month, next year, 5 years from now, my job really gets no harder. It's truly a matter of when the patient says, okay, I'm ready, white flag, this is killing me. There are some people out there, Bobby, with really bad arthritis that don't have pain. And there are some people with less significant arthritis that are completely debilitated. So you have to listen. You have to put all the pieces together of the puzzle. And you know, if a patient says, "My knee's killing me, I want a joint replacement," and I look at the X-ray and the X-ray looks pristine, you know, then I have to have that conversation. Well, you know, let's look into this. There's got to be a reason for you having the knee pain or hip pain, but I don't think a joint replacement is the answer right now.
23: Right.
24: So you have to kind of put everything together and then make a decision with the patient. But again, it is up to the patient. There are plenty of people out there with bad, bad arthritis that don't have pain and don't want the surgery.
23: But when you recommend the 1250 to patients, does it help them?
24: Well, I think that a good omega-3, any of the six powers of choice from Rescue, is a great idea when it comes to protecting joint health. Because remember, do we have time or?
23: You know what? Hold that thought.
24: Yeah.
23: Very good. Thank you, Doc. Appreciate it. I was going to let time slip away from us. 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
23: Welcome back in to the Rescue Healthline Show. Joining me is Dr. Eric Levy. Dr. Levy is the Chief Division of Hip and Knee Reconstruction with the Lehigh Valley Orthopedic Institute. He's also Associate Physician in Chief at the Lehigh Valley Orthopedic Institute. 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He's Assistant Chief and Co-Director, Jefferson Orthopedics, and Assistant Professor at USF Mersanne School of Medicine, Dr. Eric Levy. 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So, and by the way, that offer ends on Friday the 7th, so that's a short offer. So that's it, customer appreciation sale right now through the 7th. So back to Dr. Levy. So you were about to, you held a thought for me there. We were talking, we were responding to Ron's call, his testimonial rather.
24: Well, we were talking about joint pain.
23: Yeah.
24: And, I was saying that the omega-3s can actually, you know, directly help with that joint pain through managing inflammation and thereby helping with both inflammation and pain. But as far as the health of the joint goes, you know, the omega-3s also help in indirect ways, which are just as important as that direct way of helping with the pain. Because remember, our joints themselves don't get a blood supply. They depend on the bone around the joint called subchondral bone. That's how the joint gets its nutrients. So it kind of makes sense that in order for the joint to be healthy, the bone around the joint needs to be healthy, right? So what is that? How does that bone get its nourishment from the vessels around the, there's a nutrient vessel to the bone, and there's actually vessels, you know, a vascular system in our bones. So if that vessel supplying that bone is damaged or is, you know, closed or just damaged, then that bone isn't getting the nutrients. So how can the joint get the nutrients? You're kind of blocking the road with the produce truck on it. Mm-hmm. So that produce can't get to us. Same thing as the bone, right? So omega-3s really help protect the walls of our vessels. And I'm sort of getting into the next testimonial, just partially. So remember, those, by protecting those walls of the vessels, you're protecting the bone around the joint, which supplies the nutrients that our joints need.
23: Kayla, my husband started taking Rescue 1250 liquid several months ago as a part of a regimen to reduce blood pressure and help with aches and pains, including tendonitis in his heels. His blood pressure back in the healthy range. He reports he no longer feels the stiffness and the pain in his heels in the morning. Highly recommend it. So you are going to go into that? So,
24: well, again, omega-3s can actually directly help with blood pressure. And remember, blood pressure is one of the major factors in cardiovascular disease, right, which is the number one killer for both men and women, along with obesity, cholesterol, diabetes, family history, smoking, and there's a ton of other things, but they're the major things off the top of my head. But a major thing is blood pressure. And omega-3s can actually significantly reduce blood pressure, according to a finding released by the American Journal of Hypertension. Whew. Love that! Love that journal. That's one that won't put you to sleep.
23: Yeah, that's. Anyway, go ahead.
24: So EPA and DHA, remember, which are the omega-3s, which are the omega-3 fatty acids that we're talking about, are as effective, if not more effective, in lowering blood pressure as some of the commonly recommended lifestyle changes like increasing physical activity, restricting alcohol, and also lowering sodium intake. The most significant effects of this study were observed in subjects with existing high blood pressure. So among those with high blood pressure, the average decrease in systolic pressure was 4.5 millimeters of mercury. And diastolic pressure was reduced by an average of 3.05 millimeters of mercury. Now, that doesn't sound like much, but if you add that with increasing

0: complete. If you add all these things together, you know, you might be able to drop your pressure 10 or 15 points, or even a little more just doing it naturally. Now, as I always say, that doesn't mean you stop taking your blood pressure medications, but you might need to take less of a medication. You might need to take three medications instead of four or five medications. There are some. I saw a patient the other day that's on 7 blood pressure medications.
1: Oh my word!
0: Yeah.
1: Holy smokes!
0: Yeah. So some people have real bad pressure out there, and keeping your blood pressure down is extremely important, because remember earlier I mentioned the health of our vessels.
1: Yeah.
0: Well, high blood pressure, especially chronic high blood pressure, damages those walls of the vessels, and then it makes them more likely for things to stick to those walls of the vessels, right? And once those things stick to the walls of the vessels, it does two things. It decreases the diameter of the vessel, and it also decreases the compliance of the vessel. Remember, compliance is the ability to expand and contract. That's very important in controlling our blood pressure. And then if we decrease the diameter, imagine, you know, a platelet plug or something floating through in the blood that's passing by, all of a sudden that vessel isn't as large or its normal diameter. Something that would normally get through now gets stuck and can actually block that vessel, kind of like a block in your toilet.
1: Right.
0: You know, then what happens? Well, the produce truck can't get down the highway, right? So now all of a sudden those tissues that are distal to that area aren't getting their nutrients or blood supply that it needs. If that happens to be a vessel in the heart that's blocked, so like one of our coronary vessels, that's called a heart attack. And if it's a vessel in our brain, that would be called a stroke or a cerebrovascular accident. So this can be very, very important to keep our blood pressure low, and any of the omega-3s from Rescue can do it.
1: So it makes sense that one followed the other. She gets on the 1250 liquid, blood pressure goes down, but then so does the stiffness and the pain in his heels, because you've got the healthy blood flow going again. It just makes sense.
0: Healthy blood flow, and also helps with inflammation.
1: Yeah, right, and inflammation and pain relief. Yeah, both. So anyway, that's by the way, we usually talk about the, you know, sleep, exercise, nutrition, don't smoke, and, you know,
0: managing stress.
1: How about people that have people listen to the show, they're going to go, yeah, no kidding. But again, new listeners, you have a family history of stroke or cardiovascular disease. First of all, that isn't a death sentence for you, and omega-3s can play a role in helping you not have the same history as your family. You want to talk about that a little bit?
0: Well, ignoring it could be heading to a death sentence, right? If you ignore it and put your head in the sand and don't worry about it, you know, oh, it won't happen to me. Guess what? It can happen to you. So what Bobby's talking about is if, you know, you have a relative under 55 years old, or even 55, if you have like a direct relative that either had or died from a cerebrovascular accident, cardiovascular accident, you know, that's a wake up call for you. That's a direct relative. And remember, we say these things, you know, most of what happens to us is genetic. You know, the next cholesterol testimonial, when we talk about we have a cholesterol testimonial from Michael. But when we talk about cholesterol, 80 to 90% of it is genetic. You know, 10 to 20% is what we eat. So you can absolutely change the cholesterol, change what you eat, and eat less cholesterol. Your cholesterol might drop a little bit, but most of that cholesterol level is predetermined through genetics, yeah. Right? So, like you said, genetics are extremely important, and knowing your past medical history can significantly affect your health in the future. And you know, one of my best friend's wives, who's also my best friend, was adopted, she wanted to find out who her mother was specifically because of medical history.
1: Mm.
0: You know,

0: So, yeah, so it's extremely important. You know, not knowing your history, your medical history, is just like missing, you know, 10 pieces of a puzzle that you spend 3 hours putting together.
1: Think about this. Think about what he just said. There's a woman who wants to know her family history to figure out health issues. There's other people who know the family history and ignore it, which she wouldn't do to have the knowledge you have, because she wants to do something about it. And a lot of people do the opposite, and they just ignore it and think it's not going to happen to me. The chances are, if it's especially if it's been generational, even if it's just been the first one generation, but if it's been multi-generational, the chances are it's going to get you. So you don't ignore it. And these products, again, can help you with that problem. It's not a death sentence. Your family's history, that you don't have to repeat it, especially if you're proactive instead of reactive. Reactive, the horse is out of the barn. Now you're trying to get it back in. It's oftentimes too late, or it's a much harder problem to manage. You were going on to another one here. Here's Michael. 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Got 3 more testimonials I want to try to squeeze in if we can. Michael says, I live an active and overall healthy lifestyle, so I was surprised my routine blood work revealed high cholesterol levels. Extremely high cholesterol levels is the words he uses. My triglycerides were 354. So I began taking the O3 Max Omega-3. After 6 weeks, my level is 216 and continues to drop. I enjoy the benefit of high potency at fewer soft gels per day. So talk to me, Doc, about his testimonial and how Omega-3s benefit cholesterol health, which we've discussed in the past, but again, always good to repeat it, and certainly there's always new listeners.
0: Sure. So what he's talking about less soft gels, the O3 Max is a more concentrated omega-3, so you get a bigger punch for less. So I take the 1250 gels, right? That's just what I've always taken. And that's in order for me to get the proper dose, I'm taking 6 a day. The O3 Max capsules, or soft gels, they really are 4 soft gels instead of 6. Right, because they're just a more concentrated, and it's due to the chemical process, right? There's the triglycerides, the esterified esters, and the re-esterified triglycerides, right? They're different. The most natural form is the TG. The kind of in between is the re-esterified, the esterified, and then the most concentrated is the re-esterified triglycerides. So that's what he's talking about less, taking less. But how omega-3s help with cholesterol, they absolutely do, especially with the triglycerides, and his triglycerides are super high. Well, there is people that have triglyceride levels of 900 or over 1,000. But 350 is more than double what you're supposed to be. You're supposed to be less than 150. So the omega-3s are great at decreasing our triglycerides. And they also slightly lower our LDL levels, which is the bad cholesterol, and they slightly increase our HDL levels, which is our good cholesterol. And it can really help. Now, combining any of the powers of choice, any of those six powers of choice, with the rescue LDL XQ10 will help your total cholesterol by, it will drop your triglyceride levels, but it will also significantly drop your LDL levels, which is what a lot of people try and need to do. That's where the statins, if anybody out there listening is on a statin, that's what the statins do. They decrease your LDL levels. So there was a study by Dr. Becker, who used to be a consultant for Rescue. He actually used Rescue 1250 and the Rescue Red Yeast Rice, which is now the LDL XQ10, and did a study that showed it was as effective, even slightly more effective than statins alone. The study looked at taking the Rescue 1250 and the LDL XQ10 along with an active lifestyle, right? Losing weight and working on exercise. So, you know, that combination, and also to that combination, I add the Rescue Cell Power, because Rescue Cell Power has 8 powerful antioxidants, and oxidized cholesterol is more likely to stick to the walls of our vessels. So taking an antioxidant can help decrease that oxidation of the cholesterol, along with a lot of other benefits. So people with high cholesterol, any of the powers of choice, the LDL XQ10 and the Cell Power. If you want to increase your HDL levels, look into HDL Plus. It's no flush niacin. Great product to increase your HDL levels. I know you take the Level LDL, which has the phytosterols, which can help decrease the amount of cholesterol absorbed. So that's a quick cholesterol 101 and a quick what can you do for your cholesterol with the Rescue products.
1: By the way, the doctor did the study before he was a consultant for
0: Correct.
1: Us.
0: And so, it was truly used with the 1250, and both products were Rescue products.
1: Yeah, and it's mentioned in
0: name.
1: Yeah,
0: by name in Palm, Pennsylvania.
1: Yeah, yeah. So let's go to the next one. We're trying to we could go on all of these, but we got a lot of testimonials, and I'm just trying to get to them all here. So here's another one from Diane. I'm a senior citizen, very proud to say I'm not taking any medications for any health related issues. It is the Rescue 1250 Plus. Is it the Rescue 1250 Plus that keeps me healthy? My opinion, betcha. My mind is sharp. My knees, my fingers, my toes. Great working condition for someone my age. It doesn't say her age here, does it? Do yourself a favor. Get started on the Rescue 1250 Plus today. The 1250 Plus, that's got the vitamin D3 in it. Talk to me about Rescue 1250 Plus, if you would.
0: Right, so the Rescue 1250 Plus is two things that are a little different about it. The 1250 Plus, it does contain EPA and DHA, but the ratio is a little flipped. The calamarine, which is another omega-3 from Rescue, and the calamarine and the Rescue 1250 Plus have a higher DHA to EPA ratio, whereas the other products have a higher EPA to DHA ratio. So both are extremely important in our heart health, but the DHA historically has been thought to focus more on brain health and eye health, and the EPA focuses more on heart health. There are studies that show they're both very important in both, but from a historical standpoint, you know, it might be a little better with brain health and eye health, and that's what she was talking about when she mentioned her sharpness. Her mind is sharp. You know, that's important, because the Rescue 1250 Plus can also help with your eye health and your brain health. And it also contains vitamin D. That's the other difference. And vitamin D, specifically vitamin D3, is very, very important for our bodies. And as far as orthopedic surgery goes, and our bone health, it's extremely important, because vitamin D makes our guts more efficient at absorbing the calcium that we consume. And that can be extremely important. We have vitamin D receptors in our hearts and our brains. Vitamin D is very important for our immune system. Vitamin D is also very important when it comes to, it's been shown to help decrease the risk of over 23 cancers. So very, very important. vitamin that unfortunately a lot of us are deficient in.
1: Yes.
0: Another great way to get the D3 is with Vital D3.
1: Yeah.
0: We also it's in the Rescue 12 with D Plus. It's in the Heart 360. It's in the SmartCal Plus, which is another great product for bone health, because we're talking about bone health with this testimonial. It contains calcium, vitamin D3, magnesium, and it also contains vitamin K2, which acts as a traffic cop and helps with the calcium paradox and gets that calcium to our bones and away from our vessels.
1: Last one was on from Bill about, I don't know if it's my imagination, but my eyes feel much better. He started taking the Rescue Calamarine. He had dry eye, watery eyes for so many years, so much so the condition affected my vision and my balance. I started taking Rescue Calamarine. It's turned everything around. That is not, Dr. Chu would tell you that this is a great product. She recommends the Calamarine loaded with DHA. Really helps dry eye. Only got a few seconds, Doc.
0: Yeah, it really helps dry eye. It helps our brain health, helps with our cognitive abilities, our memory. Very, very important. If you're an ophthalmologist or an optometrist and you're not talking about omega-3s, you're kind of, cheating your patients in a way, because it's such an easy way to help your eye health.
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0: You too, Bobby. 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
1: Yep. 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
6: President Trump says U.S. military still are ready to go. I'm Ann Carrick, Fox News. A massive wave of strikes on Iran halted for now. The president pausing strikes on Iran. Fox's Trey Yingst in Tel Aviv.
7: Overnight, President Trump posted on Truth Social saying that Iran and other Middle Eastern countries asked that he hold off any attack in that the perimeters of a deal have been agreed to. He went on to say this would include the immediate complete and total opening of the Hormuz Strait and an end to Iran's nuclear threat. Reports do indicate that assurances were made by Iran's foreign minister, one of the country's top negotiators. Before the latest diplomatic breakthrough, Iran attacked additional vessels in the Strait of Hormuz late last week. At a cabinet meeting at Camp David on Friday, the president described his displeasure with the way the Iranians have negotiated while continuing destabilizing activity.
6: Saudi Arabia reportedly asked the president to call off the strikes, in part out of concerns for possible attacks on its energy infrastructure. Three people were killed, seven others injured in a Saturday afternoon shooting at the In-N-Out Burger in Twins Falls, Idaho. One of those killed was an employee at the restaurant.
8: Cell phone videos capture dozens of employees running from the building Saturday afternoon and the possible suspect carrying a long rifle. The police chief called it a chaotic scene, but has not yet identified the suspect or a potential motive.
9: The suspected shooter in this incident is deceased. He was nearby on the scene there. We are working to try to ascertain his identity and the motivations behind that.
8: In a statement, In-N-Out President Lindsay Snyder confirmed at least one employee was killed in the shooting. She said, "My heart is broken. We lost one of our beautiful associates tonight. She was taking care of our most important asset, our customers, and her life was taken by a disgusting human who doesn't value the lives of others or his own."
6: Fox's Rebecca Castor reporting. 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
0: Welcome in to the Rescue Healthline Show. Joining me is Dr. Jeffrey Shapiro. Dr. Shapiro is an assistant professor of internal medicine and cardiology at New York Presbyterian Hospital, Columbia University, and NYU Langone Medical Center. And Dr. Shapiro is board certified in internal medicine and cardiovascular disease, and his areas of expertise include cardiology, clinical cardiology, and heart disease.
2: He will join us.
0: Join us in a moment. Actually, put his sheets away and kept Dr. Lebby's out. We're talking this hour about cholesterol and the dangers of inflammation with Dr. Shapiro. It is customer appreciation. 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You don't picture cholesterol as inflammation, but cholesterol and inflammation often work hand in hand to impact your heart health. In many instances, the inflammation acts as a catalyst to the plaque buildup. So balancing inflammation is obviously therefore beneficial to heart health, to your cardiovascular system. So let's talk about some of the Rescue supplements that can help with that inflammation, help you with cholesterol, help have healthy cholesterol numbers with cardiologist Dr. Jeffrey Shapiro. Good morning, Doc.
3: Good morning, Bobby. How are you this morning?
0: Doing good. Doing good. Yeah, it's been a great week, so hopefully a good week for you, right? I think. Nice weather. And
3: yeah. Weather is beautiful. Yeah. Really nice.
0: Yes. So it has been. So the inflammation, for folks that haven't heard the show before, many of my listeners can probably do the show with us, but explain what inflammation does to cholesterol, why it helps the cholesterol stick, why inflammation is dangerous to our health. When you picture inflammation, sometimes you might picture a cut and the redness around a cut. You don't think of that same kind of inflammation, that chronic inflammation going on in your body. How does it happen? How does it affect our cholesterol? All of that kind of stuff, if you want to address that to start, Doc.
3: Absolutely. That's a good point. Yeah, we're talking about chronic low levels or even high levels of inflammation, as opposed to acute inflammation, which is the body's response to an injury, like a splinter in your finger or a cut on your hand or a twisted ankle, where the body brings blood flow and white cells to try to heal, that inflammatory process or to help aid in healing that thing that has just happened. But when you talk about inflammation and cholesterol, we talk about things like, what does inflammation do to our cholesterol numbers? And I think we heard about the good cholesterol, the HDL cholesterol. Well, when you have inflammation sitting in your body in an inflammatory state, we can talk about the causes of inflammation later, but it reduces the levels of your HDL cholesterol. We know that the HDL cholesterol is the good cholesterol that actually clears the fat and the plaque out of the arterial wall. So the last thing we want to do is have a low HDL. We want to have a high HDL to compensate for any fat buildup within our arterial wall. Now, we talk about low-density lipoprotein, or the LDL cholesterol. We know that the LDL cholesterol is very atherogenic, but when you have a lot of inflammation, what it does to the LDL cholesterol, which actually comes in two sizes, we're talking about the large size, which is not as deadly to the arterial wall as the small size. So high inflammation causes the LDL cholesterol to become more dense, smaller, so it actually could knead itself into the wall of the artery and start developing what we call the process of atherogenesis or atherosclerosis, which is the buildup of plaque within the arterial wall, which eventually, as it builds up and builds up and it becomes softer and softer, it aids in a heart attack. That's how a heart attack actually evolves. It's plaque building up within that wall. It fissures into the internal lumen of the artery, and that's where we get into trouble. So lowers the HDL, increases the dense LDL cholesterol, and also raises triglyceride levels. So we know that fat traveling in the blood vessels is enhanced by the inflammatory response. That's how it happens. That's what it does to cholesterol. But let's think about the arteries for a second, because obviously that's the process that we want to try to minimize. It damages the linings of our endothelial cells, those smooth cells that line and protect the internal structure of the artery, are somewhat irritated, they're swollen, they allow cholesterol to then become sticky into those areas that causes plaque buildup. It also traps that cholesterol, as I was just saying. They become more sticky, in fact. That's what inflammation does to the cholesterol particle. And it also attracts our immune cells. So think about this. When you're inflamed, your immune cells go into an active response to try to eliminate the plaque. But in fact, what it does is it actually creates a worsening state for that cholesterol to input itself into the arterial wall. So the cycle in the artery is very important as well. But inflammation is the absolute mechanism that is how atherogenesis and atherosclerosis sort of evolves. It's the building block for that process. And obviously that's why we want to minimize inflammation as best as we can. No matter what we do, whether it be exercise, good eating, taking supplements like omega-3s and things like that, we're going to talk about a lot of supplements today, they all focus on reducing the inflammation in the body.
0: So you get that inflammation in the arterial walls, the plaque sticks to it like Velcro. It just does. And so if you can keep those keep inflammation to a minimum, that cholesterol will be kept to a minimum. At least it won't stick. I mean, the other thing that omega-3s do is help with the two things, with the inflammation that causes the plaque to build up, but also the products that we have, like the Rescue 1250 can help you, and the Rescue LDLX Q10, and all of that can help you with that, both dietary cholesterol and your genetic cholesterol. So the benefits of omega-3s are both for helping with the production of cholesterol, helping with HDL metabolism, helping lower your overall cholesterol number, helping with inflammation so the plaque doesn't stick. So there are so many benefits just to the omega-3s when it comes to cholesterol. Somebody had this question. So, Doc, and maybe you want to add on to what I just said there, but somebody asked me this question in the week or so ago, and you weren't on, so it's the first time I thought of it since they asked. They said, you guys always talk about inflammation in the arteries and sticking to the arterial walls. Don't we have inflammation in our veins? Why don't you ever talk about that? Doesn't that matter as much? And I'm like, well, yeah, I'm assuming we have inflammation. If you have it in your arteries, you have it in your veins, and I don't know why we don't talk about that. I don't know. Talk to me. Is that a good question?
3: That's a good point. Inflammation destroys the linings of all cells. Now, there's a little difference between the arterial wall and a venous wall. An arterial wall is made up of three layers: an inner layer called the endothelial layer, a middle layer called the median layer, and an adventitial, which is the outer layer. But a vein is only a single walled cell. But the thing about what happens of inflammation in the veins, it's more of a valvular effect. We have these small little valves in our veins. And when inflammation goes through the veins, those valves become incompetent, and you get what is called chronic venous insufficiency or reflux disease. That's when someone stands for a long time on their legs over the course of their life, and their veins are swollen. And that's why we talk about how we can reduce inflammation by, like, leg and vein support or omega-3s. But keeping those valves within the veins is very important. And so when you sort of, like, compare the two, we're talking about endothelial cells that line our arteries. But endothelial cells don't usually line our veins. It's the valves that we need to be competent so that the blood goes one way back to the heart and not reverse itself in that kind of manner. So if you can picture that in your mind, we want to keep those valves very, very stout and very strong, almost like the valves of the heart. When they start leaking, we get into problems. When the veins in our legs start becoming incompetent and not closing up as well as they should be, and they become dilated, So omega-3s can have an effect on both arterial endothelial cells as well as the valves within our venous system. Very important.
0: Yep, and also the leg and vein support specifically designed for that issue in your legs with your veins, but also any extreme parts. I mean, because it's leg and vein support helps your veins throughout your body, but it helps with those valves with the ingredients that are in it, I don't want to go down that wormhole right now because we want to stick with unless you want to add to it about the leg and vein support. But the topic at hand, I got us off topic, is cholesterol and the dangers of inflammation. So,
3: Yeah, you know what, Bobby? They really should call it arterial and vein support because sometimes it's confusing. It's not just for the veins. The leg and vein support is for all the circulatory blood vessels, both arterial and venous. But you said something very important, how omega-3s work in the body. And you know what? I don't think we really emphasized this in the past, and this is a good point to really think about this. Omega-3 fatty acids, specifically EPA and DHA, they go into the cell wall, and what they do is they displace the bad fat, the bad fatty acids, like the omega-6s. Omega-6 fat, like in vegetable oils and fried foods and processed foods, those fats are very inflammatory. We call them the pro-inflammatory fats. So when you take omega-3 fatty acids, you protect the cell wall and get rid of the bad fat so that this mechanisms of destruction, of cellular destruction, sort of arrests itself. And they also specifically block, they like turn off a switch inside the cell called NFKB, which tells the body to start an inflammatory response. So that basically they put a brake on the inflammation that happens when you consume bad foods and bad fats. So that's really important. Swapping out the omega-3s for the omega-6s, and they actually calm down the molecules that are specifically active in creating that inflammatory response. So they have a major effect on reducing inflammation, besides for the fact that they have a major effect on improving the HDL, lowering the LDL cholesterol, making sure that LDL cholesterol doesn't become oxidized and more inflammatory. We know that it lowers the triglyceride level. We know it does all these things, and that's how it actually both helps with cholesterol management and also the inflammatory response.
0: And it turns off, what does it turn off? What is the thing it's...
3: So there's enzymes. We have these processes, cellular blocking signals. So they actually, it's like a switch. Take those omega-3s and you're going to block the cascade for inflammation. See, our body is meant, when there's an insult to injury in our body, we have to suppress the inflammatory response because inflammation destroys the DNA within our cell. It destroys the ability to make proteins. So all those cellular functions we talk about that help create replication within our cell, that's why orexin and omega-3s work together, and there's so many other things that work together. But it actually turns off the mechanism to create inflammation, and it's called NFKB. These are biomarkers for inflammation, like IL-6 and all these other ones. They get deep in the woods, but there's a lot of factors in there that control how inflammation happens. And that's why there's accelerated cancer when we are in an environment where, You know, like people tell me, oh, we can't drink out of water bottles because there's microplastics. Or you have to be very cautious using deodorant that has aluminum in it. All these things, these heavy metals that we're consumed with, the air that we breathe, they all cause free radicals. And omega-3 specifically really suppresses those types of issues. But it actually suppresses the inflammation cycle. And that's really important because inflammation is the mechanism that creates heart disease, cancer, diabetes, and every other disease out there, autoimmune disease. Every disease could be linked to inflammation. We're focusing on cholesterol and heart disease, but let me tell you something. Every single disease out there today is about inflammation and suppressing the inflammatory reaction.
0: Mm. Wow, great stuff, Doc. That's really good stuff. 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Got lots of calls coming in, but we're talking about, again, cholesterol and the dangers of inflammation. And so one of the ways to battle cholesterol is fight the inflammation that causes the plaque to build up, all of that. But again, the omega-3s will help with that inflammation and help with cholesterol and help as the way, all the ways the doctor just described in the last 15 minutes. Add to that the Rescue LDLX Q10. That's the red yeast rice with the CoQ10. And you've got a double punch, which we want to get into. Hold on though. Let's go to Dave first. Dave's not, hang on to that thought. We'll come back to the CoQ10, but we got Dave in Hellertown. Dave, good morning. You have a question for Dr. Shapiro?
2: Yes. Hi, Bobby, and hi, Dr. Shapiro. I'm a longtime Rescue user, but I'm calling for a friend of mine, mm-hmm. and I want to just kind of give you his test results and get your perspective on his next steps.
0: Okay.
2: So he has a total, he's 45 years old, very fit, athletic, you know, works out a lot, et cetera, in good shape. His total cholesterol was 270. Uh-huh. His triglycerides were 583.
0: Wow.
2: HDL 35, And actually, they measured his CoQ10, which was 3.85. So his doctor recommended that he go on Vascepa, which I understand is an EPA sort of medicine,
3: Vascepa,
2: I guess.
3: Vascepa is a pharmaceutical grade fish oil. Yes.
2: Yep. So subsequently, he had him take a coronary calcium test, and he scored 1140, which I understand is very high.
0: Calcium score?
2: So that's pretty much,
0: okay.
2: Coronary calcium test.
0: Okay. Doc, we got about 3 minutes. Go ahead and start talking.
3: Okay. So there is obviously a dysregulation in his lipids. Putting him on a pharmaceutical-grade fish oil, the cost, and I know the cost exactly because my friend was recommended that a while ago, it's over $800 to pay out of pocket for Vascepa. Vascepa is just a synthesized fish oil of just EPA. That's it. That's all it is. So obviously he would be much better off going on something natural like Rescue 1250, Rescue 1250 Plus, 2500 TG, 03 Max, one of our fish oils, because we comprehensively could control not just lowering cholesterol, but also the triglyceride levels. It seems like something is dysregulated in his body, making high triglycerides. Most of that is due to a dietary indiscretion. So this gentleman, clearly with a calcium score, he already has developed accelerated heart disease. A calcium score of 1100, 0 to 2500 is usually the range, is extremely concerning for him. Now,
0: Wait. His calcium score was 1140. You said 0 to 2500 was normal? Wait, so that's...
3: No, 0 to 2500 is the range.
0: Oh.
3: So think about this. He's got... So, and I saw people last week, they had a calcium score of 30 and 40 and 70 in their 60s and 70s. This guy is way down the road. He already has extensive disease. So I hope his cardiologist is looking more into his arteries and seeing if he's vulnerable to have a heart attack, because the calcium score very quickly does not define your risk for heart disease. It tells you that you have a lot of heart disease, but it's the soft plaque within the arterial wall, and I can explain that after the half hour.
0: All right, can you hang on? Can you hang on, Dave?
2: Sure, no problem.
0: All right, so we'll hang on because we're up against the clock here, and we'll take the break. And also... Melanie, we'll get to you when we're done with Dave, so just hang on there, and we'll be with you shortly, both of you. All right, so the special, and then the lines are tied up right now, so I won't give the special right now. I mean, I won't give the number again. Oh, yeah, well, if you want to try to get through after these folks, you're through 833-707-7900 for your questions for Dr. Shapiro, 833-707-7900. 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
11: A quiet residential neighborhood erupts in chaos. Carmine Galante, the feared boss of the Bonanno crime family, lies dead, his cigar still clutched between his teeth.
12: Masked men walked into Joe and Mary's luncheonette in Brooklyn today and gunned down Carmine Galante, a man believed to be the most powerful mafia chieftain in the country.
11: The execution sent shockwaves through the criminal underworld and set the stage for one of the most pivotal criminal cases in New York City history. From the minds behind the acclaimed television series comes Law and Order: Criminal Justice System. This isn't a scripted drama. 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
11: For decades, the mafia had New York City in a stranglehold, with law enforcement seemingly powerless to intervene. But the murder of Carmine Galante marked the beginning of the end. Discover how a group of young prosecutors took on the mafia, and with the help of law enforcement, brought down its most powerful figures. I'm Anasika Nicolazzi, and from Wolf Entertainment and iHeart Podcasts, this is Law & Order: Criminal Justice System.
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0: Welcome back into the Rescue Healthline Show. Joining me is Dr. Jeffrey Shapiro. Dr. Shapiro is an assistant professor of internal medicine and cardiology at New York Presbyterian Hospital, Columbia University, and NYU Langone Medical Center. And Dr. Shapiro is board certified in internal medicine and cardiovascular disease, and his areas of expertise include cardiology, clinical cardiology, and heart disease. 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So we have Dr. Jeffrey Shapiro joining us, and on the phone, Dave from Hellertown called in about a friend whose total cholesterol is 270, triglycerides 583, HDL only 35, a CoQ10 number of 3.85, and a calcium score of 1140. And Dr. Shapiro was helping him out right then and there with that conversation. So, Doc, go ahead and take over and help his friend out.
3: So, Dave, can you tell me a little bit more about your friend and how old is he? Is he overweight? Is he a diabetic? Is he pre-diabetic?
0: Does he have high blood pressure? Actually, you said he's a runner or something. Did you say that?
16: Yeah. No, he's excellent shape. He's 45 years old.
0: 45?
16: Works out all the 45. Yeah, he works out all the time. So I guess my question, though, is with a coronary calcium score that high, what would you suggest for next steps?
0: Wow.
3: Well, if I'd like to know, is he symptomatic with this? Does he ever get any chest pain? Is he short of breath?
16: No.
3: Does he have an echo?
16: No.
3: No, none of those.
16: No.
3: You see, calcium is already a mechanism where the body turned a soft plaque into a hardened calcified plaque. The question is, does he have any soft plaque that is vulnerable to a heart attack? And the one thing that I could tell you in advancement of what I know right now today is if he actually got what is called a coronary CTA as well as something called a Cleerly test. I spoke about this in the past. It's an AI-guided test that allows us to actually look inside the arterial wall and see how much calcified, we kind of estimated how much calcified plaque he has, but how much non-calcified or low-density plaque does he have? And if he has something like that, that's the kind of stuff that could initiate a heart attack. So I guess the question is, if he's asymptomatic, I mean, he could always go through a nuclear stress test, which is the old ways, to see whether or not there's any restriction to blood to his heart. But I'm sure that he's under the guidance of a cardiologist, yes or no?
16: Well, actually, the cardiologist wasn't too concerned, and he said, I'll see you in, September, kind of thing.
0: Wait, can I ask you this? Dave? What made him go to a cardiologist?
16: Well, he was just having his normal blood test done. He had two blood tests done, and then his primary recommended him to go to see a cardiologist, and that's sort of where he's at.
0: Okay, so
16: cardiologist ordered the...
0: Okay, so the cardiologist ordered all the tests.
3: He ordered a calcium score.
16: The calcium score.
3: A very old way to look at coronary artery disease.
0: Okay, so wait, hold on. I'm just a guy listening to the radio, and I'm listening to these numbers, and I'm like, I'm concerned for this guy. 270 total cholesterol, which wouldn't be a bad overall number if his HDL was like 90, but it's only 35 and triglycerides 583. I'm like, oh my gosh.
3: Yes, you're right, Bobby. At the very least, he needs to be placed on. He was placed on Vascepa, which is a joke. I would get him on an omega-3 fish oil immediately. I would start giving him HDL plus to try to improve his HDL. You see, if he's a runner and he's in this kind of shape, his body makes cholesterol. But in fact, his triglycerides is a marker that he's overeating his calories. So, but it just doesn't all make sense. How does someone who's fit have a triglyceride level of 575?
0: 583. Total cholesterol 270. HDL only 35. And two things, Dave, that Dr. Shapiro impressed upon me years ago. There's only two things that can raise your HDL number, and that's one, vigorous exercise, and two is the our HDL plus no flush niacin. And he's doing vigorous exercise. His HDL is also a puzzle that it's only 35. That's like, how could that be? This is
16: I'm a long time listener, and I was trying to doctor him based on everything I know from everything I've heard for the last 20 years or so, and so I was perplexed with the numbers and.

0: of anyone having a heart attack today. But at least, like Bobby is saying, he's got to get on board with lowering his triglyceride levels. Obviously, exercise is not the issue, but something doesn't make sense as to why his cholesterol and his HDL is that. I think it's just what I call a familial hypercholesterolemia or hypertriglyceridemia. I think genetically he's prone to have accelerated disease at such a young age.
1: Yeah. Do you know if his family had a history of heart disease? Did he say anything about that? No.
2: No. They don't. No, they don't. That's why it's perplexing to me. But thank you for your input. It's always appreciated.
1: Dave, make sure he gets on the 1250 or the 03 Max has so much EPA.
2: I have them on the some of the 1250, and that's when the doctor recommended the SKIPA, but he's taking the LDL XQ10. So
1: good. And then if he can do the HDL plus no flush niacin, that would help his HDL numbers. Wow, that's crazy. Those numbers are. I'm glad that's a good catch on your part. You're a good friend. And, Doc, one other thing, and I'm going to let you go, Dave, but thank you. Appreciate it. Why did you say calcium? I look at these numbers here that we're talking about, and the 270, the 583 triglycerides, 35 HDL, like, holy smokes, those are bad numbers. But you weren't as concerned about the calcium. Why? Because he does it.
0: I am concerned about the calcium. The calcium tells me that he's had heart disease for the last 20 years. And over the time, the body's immune system takes that soft plaque and it calcifies it. But calcified plaque does not rupture into a heart attack. It's the soft plaque that does. That's why it's so important to stay on top of this and understand, does he have a lot of soft plaque? And the only way to tell if he has soft plaque is not through a cardiac catheterization, but through a test like a Cleerly analysis.
1: Gotcha.
0: An AI-guided special. It's a CT scan. It's a CT scan that allows us to look at the arteries more investedly. And also, it tells us about, is he vulnerable to a heart attack? And that's what, heart disease is silent. You could be walking around exercising, and all of a sudden, bam, that soft plaque ruptures in an artery, and it's all over. One out of four won't survive. So he's got to be really aggressive in understanding how much soft plaque he has in these arteries. That's the point here.
1: All right. Thank you so much for that, doctor. So let's go to Melanie, who's been patiently waiting. She is in Paramus, New Jersey. Melanie, good morning. You're on with Dr. Shapiro.
3: Gentlemen, good morning.
1: Good morning.
3: Dr. Shapiro, I have two concerns. One was, you have said that you never start your day without taking Resveratrol, I believe Renew You, and what was the third?
0: Orosine.
1: Orosine.
0: When did I say
3: Sorry,
0: that,
3: what did you say?
0: Melanie? I mean, I say a lot of things, but remind me, when was this?
3: Oh, not in this show, but a week or so ago.
0: Well, I start my day with Renew You. I take my Orosine and I take three of my 1250 pluses, and then I take after my lunch hour. So I take six 1250 plus a day, my Orosine in the morning, and my Renew You. That's the way I start my day. There's a lot of other things I take, like Vital D3. Sometimes my vitamin D level is very low. I take Resveratrol. I mean, I'm on around, 10 different rescue products.
1: So three omega-3s in the morning, then the Orosine in the morning, and then the Resveratrol
0: and
1: the Renew You, and then three more omega-3s in the afternoon, and then when he takes other rescue products as well.
0: Like Cell Power. Cell Power is a big one. Cell Power is huge for me.
1: Okay. Melanie,
0: what are your concerns?
3: Okay. And then what does actually the omega-3 do for the body?
1: Oh, my gosh.
0: It reduces inflammation. It improves the ratio of the HDL cholesterol, which is heightens the HDL cholesterol, lowers the LDL cholesterol, lowers triglycerides, and it also aids in preserving our DNA so that the telomeres don't shrink as much, and it continues to help replicate cells. So when you think about omega-3s, it displaces the bad fats within the cell membrane, the omega-6s that I spoke about earlier in the show. It enhances every aspect of every cell function. Every cell in the human body resides on omega-3s to help support it. And we didn't even talk

0: about vitamin D, but keep on listening to the show, and I'm telling you how omega-3s will aid in vitamin D synthesis.
1: Okay.
2: All right, so with that, would that also keep, for example, the descending branch of the aorta, anything connected to the heart, or just overall suppleness in the body with the veins and arteries? Would that help that, the omega-3s?
0: It helps every artery, every... When you say the LAD, are you talking about the artery of the heart, or are you talking about the aorta?
2: Mainly the heart and the aorta, but does this keep it supple overall?
0: Well, think about
2: veins and arteries in the body.
0: Think about a new hose that you get from the store. It's compliant. It's soft. It has the ability to, when you squeeze it, and then leave a hose out for like 3 years and then squeeze that. That's hardening of the artery. It allows the arterial wall to remain compliant and soft, and it protects the inner linings of your blood vessels called those endothelial cells, which auto-regulate your blood vessels. And also, it protects your cholesterol from not investing itself within the wall. So this whole process of atherosclerosis, hardening of the arteries, and building up plaque is arrested. It suppresses it. That's why it's so important to know that if you are on omega-3s from Rescue, the pure, most potent omega-3s, you could offset the aging of your arteries as well as the aging of your heart. And also, we're not even talking about brain function here, but your brain also has a major effect on omega-3s, especially DHA.
2: Okay, thank you very much. You've answered my questions.
1: Great. Thank you so much, Melanie. Yep. I got Chuck waiting, too, but let's go. 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And again, that offer ends. It's on now through Friday at midnight. So you got to take advantage of it. Pass the word to your friends. This is the big sale. All right, so we go to Chuck in Allentown. Good morning. You're on with Dr. Jeffrey Shapiro.
3: Okay, good morning, doctor. I'll tell you, I'm a 91-year-old man, and I've been taking your products. When I first started advertising years and years ago, I started with 150, and then in those days, I guess it was called red yeast rice.
1: Yep.
3: Over the years, I've added different products, such as arsine is number one, resveratrol, that type of thing. Probably maybe a year or two ago, I added Metabolock, okay? They stopped. Apparently, they didn't have it in stock for a couple months, so I haven't been taking it. I'm deciding, do I want to start taking it again? What does Metabolock do for you, number one? And since I haven't had any change in my health in the last 3 or 4 months when I couldn't take it, I'm starting to wonder, should I start again, or what good is it for me? Okay?
1: So listen.
3: More information on Metabolock.
1: Let me just say this. I got to interject this as a guy who uses his voice. Your voice doesn't sound like 91 years old. Your voice even sounds young. So God bless you, man. All right, dog. I just had to interrupt because
0: I was going to say the same exact thing. His voice sounds like he's 61.
1: Yeah, seriously.
3: Well, that's great. I appreciate that.
1: Yes.
3: Thank you.
1: So go ahead, doc. Go ahead.
0: Metabolock is an agent that aids in reducing belly fat. It reduces inflammation. it handles the things that we call those markers for metabolic dysfunction. I think that Metabolock is good for glucose control, reducing inflammation. It has ingredients that really work in concert with other things. So are you a diabetic by any chance?
3: No, I don't have any health problems of any significance.
1: None.
3: The only thing, I'm in my older age here, in a recent year or so, my only problem, my balance is starting to get worse. And that's my only problem. In the house, I have no trouble with it. When I go outside, I'm really just starting to use a cane. And, you know, if people see me sitting down, they say, oh, there's no way you're 90. Well, I often tell them, I say, well, if you see me walking, you see with that stupid cane, I feel like I'm a real old geezer. So, well, I don't think I've tried exercises for the balance. And well, that's my only problem. I wish you'd come up with a magic pill for that. I appreciate it.
1: Yeah, core. You need core exercise. So in metabolism, are you not overweight then?
3: No, about 165. I'm about 5'11".
1: Oh, jeepers, cats. Oh, my goodness. Right. Well, you're not overweight at all.
3: I've kept my weight under 170 for God knows almost my whole life. My cholesterol is super low. It's always been. I don't even check it anymore. It was always lower than 120. I guess triglycerides like in the 60s. Wow. HDL, high 50s. So all of that's good. My blood pressure, I just had it. A couple weeks ago, I had to have a check, and I check it daily. I guess that was like 112 over 68. So all of that is good. My balance is the only problem. But I'm just saying they stopped. They didn't have that Metabolock, and I just wondered, should I start up or again?
0: You sound wonderful. You seem wonderful. Metabolock could be a benefit to someone with elevated blood pressure, a waistline greater than 40 degrees, pre-diabetes or insulin resistance. It doesn't seem like you have any of those things. So how's your bone density? See, to me, I would be looking at agents that could improve your muscle strength. I'm not sure about your prostate and how that's doing, but there's a lot of products out there like Natural Male and things like that that can improve your overall testosterone levels and things like that. So, I mean, I think that's really what happens. As we get older, we have something called sarcopenia, which is programmed muscle loss. And the only way to really offset that is to sort of auto-regulate some of your hormones naturally. So I think you should be looking into something like that to try to strengthen your core, like Bobby said, strengthen those muscles. And, you know, I guess it's just a matter of the aging muscle. And so you're outliving your body. That's really what it sounds like. Everything else sounds good. I'm not so sure if I would focus on Metabolock as opposed to other things like increasing your protein in your diet, making sure you have at least 100 grams a day of that. And that's where I would lead in that direction.
1: Anything that can do with help you with muscles, like Orasine helps muscle recovery after exercise. And certainly I was thinking about rest.
3: I've been taking Orasine for years.
1: So you take the Renew You?
3: No, I don't take that.
1: Yeah, that might help.
0: That's a good one. I was thinking that's a good one, Bobby.
1: With the amino acids in it. But, hey, man, I put this down as a testimonial. This is you're on the Rescue Products for 26 years. We've been doing the show, so you've been on them about that long, I'm guessing. Would you say your HDL in the high 50s? And what else were your other numbers?
3: Oh, I was saying I don't check. In the last year and a half, I haven't checked my cholesterol because it was always super. You know, the doctor would say, I wish I'd have. You know, readings like that. And it's always been like under 120. And the HDL was always like in the high 50s. And, you know, all of those numbers were great. Wow. And my blood pressure, I've always kept that under control. So that's real good now. I said I just checked that. I was for my normal checkup about 2 weeks ago. And that was like 112 over 68, my blood pressure. So my only really problem
1: is your core strength.
3: Whatever it is, it's, you know, when I don't have that balance. I used to play racquetball until 85, like 3 days a week. I was great.
1: Mm.
3: And, you know, I just can't do that type of thing. But even in walking now, outside, I'm starting to take a cane lately. In the house, I'm fine.
1: Mm.
3: But I would feel I'd be much, much feeling younger than I am if I had that balance under control.
1: Right. That's basically it. Well, God bless you. I know it's we all age, and it is, but boy, 91 and these numbers and your voice and your strength and your weight and everything, I think there's a lot of people. I bet you Dr. Shapiro wishes he had 100 patients like you.
0: Yeah, I mean, I
3: well,
0: I
3: appreciate knowing that.
1: Yeah. God bless you, Chuck. Yeah, maybe to try the Renew You, try the, well, you're on the Orazine, so it helps
0: and
1: with muscle.
0: Natural male. And natural male may help him, Bobby.
1: Yeah, it can help you a little bit with testosterone, yes, or the Prime RX, either one. Switch the Metabolock to one of those two. God bless you, Chuck. That's amazing. Hey, Doc, we are out of time already. It's went that fast. I mean, we didn't get to a lot of the topics, but we had three great calls this morning. This last one, inspirational for sure. The first one, a puzzle. Holy smokes. But great stuff, Doc. Thank you so much. I appreciate you, and hope to talk to you soon.
0: Have a great day.
1: Yeah, okay, you too, Doc. Thank you. I had his mic off there. All right, thank you, Dr. Jeffrey Shapiro. So let me give you the special. 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
8: Wildfires rage in the Pacific Northwest. I'm Carmen Roberts, Fox News. Thousands of families have evacuated as fast-moving wildfires tear through the eastern Washington state, and the National Guard has joined the fight.
9: It's a tragedy what we're seeing over there. I think when the sun sets and the sun rises in the morning, I think we're going to be in shock to see some of the scenes that that emerge out of there.
8: Washington National Guard General Gent Walsh on Fox News. And fires are also burning in Oregon and Washington State, and 3 major fires burning around Spokane destroyed at least 600 structures, threatened others, and have left thousands of customers without power. Washington Governor Bob Ferguson has declared a statewide emergency and a burn ban as that devastation continues to unfold. Just as another U.S. strike on Iran appeared imminent, President Trump hit the brakes. He says his Gulf allies allies pressed him to pursue talks. Fox's Trey Yingst is in Tel Aviv.
10: Overnight, President Trump posted to Truth Social saying that Iran and other Middle Eastern countries asked that he hold off any attack in that the perimeters of a deal has been agreed to. He went on to say this would include the immediate, complete, and total opening of the Hormuz Strait and an end to Iran's nuclear threat. Reports indicate that assurances were made by Iran's foreign minister, one of the country's top negotiators. Secretary Rubio told Fox News that while these negotiations unfold, the regime must change their behavior.
11: The regime has to change. You may not have a regime change, but the regime has to change. The Iranian regime traditionally has been expeditionary. In essence, their view is they don't want to just govern Iran. They want to govern the region.
10: We have been here before, the Iranians saying that they want a deal, and then the war resumes.
8: And in other news, we have about 4,400 flight attendants at Canada's second largest airline who went on strike today at WestJet. 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
8: Attorneys for Luigi Mangione argue his upcoming state trial for charges of killing healthcare CEO Brian Thompson should be broadcast live. They say not doing so would be a violation of his constitutional rights to a public trial.
24: Luigi Mangione's defense lawyers say the court is limiting who and what press can cover his upcoming New York state trial, violating Mangione's right to a public trial. Mangione's lawyers argue the court is choosing not to allow an overflow room to let everyone witness the trial despite having the capacity to do so. They allege reporters allowed to cover the trial were handpicked in some secret process and that Mangione was never given a chance to object before any of this was decided. Together, his lawyers say this violates Mangione's First, Sixth, and 14th Constitutional Amendment rights.
8: Fox's Brian Yenis in New York City. And state law prohibits broadcasting or videotaping criminal trials with witnesses. Mangione's trial is set to begin next month. Republican Senator Bernie Moreno of Ohio says his son-in-law, his former son-in-law, Max Miller, should not serve in Congress. But Congressman Miller is pushing back, denying abuse claims made by his ex-wife and releasing documents he says refute them and stating that he will win re-election in November.
25: This is an issue that is currently part of a divorce and part of litigation that's in a courtroom. And the court should be handling this, which is clearly ongoing. And that's where this needs to be, not in a television studio.
8: Miller on CBS's Face the Nation. Spider-Man Brand New Day makes box office history in its first weekend, becoming the second biggest North American opening with $355 million in ticket sales.
26: What is happening to me?
27: Did you miss me, Spidey?
8: And the film came in just shy of Avengers Endgame's haul in 2019, which was $357 million. I'm Carmen Roberts. This is Fox News.
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